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2: Okay. 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
1: 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Coming up, ESPN senior writer Seth Wickersham. Chargers head coach Jim Harbaugh. And now, it's Rich Eisen.
2: Hour number two of the Rich Eisen Show is on the air here on Disney Plus, the ESPN app, ESPN Radio, Sirius XM Channel 80. Nice chat in our green room with Seth Wickersham. Going to come out here. He's got a new book. I mean, how many times is this guy coming with a new book? You know what I mean? Okay, fill the whole shelf.
5: Right.
2: Very prolific, man. Jim Harbaugh, hour three. 844-204-RICH, number to dial. Josh Pate already on the program. Great college football chat. He thinks Miami's winning it all.
5: Interesting.
2: Miami plays at Stanford Friday night. Rumor has it Michael Irvin's going to be in town. Ooh. And if that's the case, him on the left coast here in town. Might have to bring him in tomorrow. So, 844-204-RICH. That's right. Back to 844-204-RICH, number to dial. So, just when you think everything's so simple, it's not. When you, as honestly, just when you think everything is cut and dried, it's not. So, the sports world, that's why we turn to the sports world. Because things are cut and they're dry.
5: Mm-hmm.
2: You know what I mean? Like, it's simple. The scoreboard, it's not a meritocracy. You know what I mean? The score, right? You got more points, you don't.
5: That's the score.
2: Right. So, And we make fun of sometimes when something seems so certain, and we talk about it as if it is certain before it becomes certain. And that's the sports world in which we live, in the crazy-ass world that the sports world lives in.
5: Yep.
2: Right? We leave the crazy-ass world behind, go to the sports world because it makes more sense. And just when you think things are simple, they're not. I mean, Aaron Donald, is he back yet? Right. Lasted a month.
5: A whole month.
1: Is he back yet?
2: A month that segment lasted. Because it was a certainty in our minds. He's coming back.
5: Yep.
2: And after 2 weeks, 3 weeks, we're like, yeah, is he going to come back?
5: I started to waver.
2: You had to go higher on this guy?
5: I was not convinced.
2: We kept the faith.
6: At the end, you didn't.
2: We kept the faith. He was going to come back. It just was the yet. And guess what happens? He comes back. Comes back. He's back.
5: He's back.
2: Yes, he holds a press conference and everything.
5: Me and Del Tufor smiling.
2: Les Snead came on this show yesterday. Like a Cheshire cat. A Cheshire Les.
5: I'm sad.
2: Up there in Thousand Oaks. And we're talking about it. Having a few laughs out on the coast.
5: Out to the coast.
2: Right?
5: Yep.
2: And now is the chance Donald's not playing in week one?
5: Ah, come on. What?
2: Sean McVay had this to say just yesterday.
7: Is there a scenario where he wouldn't go to Australia if he's not ready to play that you would?
8: Oh, yeah. Absolutely. That could be a possibility. You know, I wouldn't rule anything out yet. You know, I think sometimes when you put, you know, unnecessary kind of parameters or guidelines on something, it can skew things. But what I think is really good for us is if he's able to go, great. If not, that's kind of how we've been operating as is. And guys have done an excellent job of being able to do some really cool stuff in the meantime. And so if he's not ready and that's not what's best for him and for the team, absolutely wouldn't have him play in Australia unnecessarily.
2: All right, three words I say respectfully.
9: What are those?
2: What the hell? The segment was called Is He Back Yet?
5: Yeah.
2: Not, I'm not ruling anything out yet.
5: Is he half back yet?
2: No.
4: But he signed a contract, so he's back.
2: I know he is, but he's got to be playing. He said, I'm coming back for all 17.
4: Did he say?
2: We'll give him the bye. Give him the bye.
4: Give him the bye.
2: Give him a shot.
4: That's a long flight.
2: If that's what he needs to get out there in Australia.
4: It's a long flight, Rich.
5: A long flight.
2: I don't care.
4: You know, he's
2: let him binge watch something.
4: He's older. The joints get a little
2: I get it.
4: Tight on the floor.
2: I mean, so what?
9: Oh, my arm. It's broken.
2: What the hell?
5: 16-hour flight.
2: After all this time?
5: So long.
2: Ah. Listen, I get it. We're marathoning. We're not sprinting. He has been out for 2 years.
5: Wow.
2: They were planning on not having him anyway. Listen, you know?
4: That's true.
2: Les Snead was saying he didn't think at all during his pursuit of Myles Garrett that out of all the benefits of acquiring Myles Garrett, one of them would be a pilot light going on underneath 99 to warm him up, heat him up, and serve him up on the rest of the National Football League. Les said he didn't even think that would be possible until Myles Garrett gets acquired. Donald starts popping stuff on the old IG. And Sean McVay calls him up, or he says, calls him into the office, right? Come on down here.
5: Hey.
2: Hey, Les, come on down. You're the next contestant on Is He Back Yet?
5: Guess what?
2: And guess what? So I get it. You know, they were going to go into the season without him anyway. He was going through a process. He was trying out for the team a couple times.
5: He told him 2 weeks ago.
2: According to the NFL Wire. I know he called him 2 weeks ago. Then he took 2 weeks to actually make it the yet, right?
5: Also, can we think about this trade for a second? Jared Verse, a first, second, and third round pick for Myles Garrett and Aaron Donald.
2: Yeah, it is for, and you have to include that in the transaction. Yes, you do. Correct.
4: And of course, Les didn't think that he'd make that happen. That's like winning the Powerball on a Monday, then turn around on Friday and win Mega.
2: It's a great analogy.
4: I don't do that.
2: Great analogy.
4: Wow.
2: Same gas station? Is that where you buy the tickets? Same gas station?
4: Right.
2: Same gas station.
4: I almost said, I was
2: selling two winning tickets.
4: I almost gave the address, but I don't want to do that.
5: But it's like
4: you go
5: the audacity.
2: It's in Thousand Oaks. That's where it is.
5: The audacity to win the lottery and then be like, I'm just going to keep playing the lottery.
4: Again.
5: Huh? I'm going to play again. Like, you win the lottery and you're like, I'm just going to keep playing the lottery. The audacity.
2: After all this time.
4: And then you won again.
2: We're not getting it.
5: Maybe.
2: Okay.
10: You didn't say no.
5: More likely to play. You know what? Never mind. I'm going to hold that for Friday.
2: Okay. Fine. Okay. Okay. We'll wait. I guess we'll wait. And the 49ers are like, what? Wait, what? We don't, after all this time, we've been psyching ourselves up, and you're not putting him on the plane?
4: It's meant to warfare.
2: Right? He's an Avenger anyway. Shouldn't he be able to time teleport or something? Shouldn't he be able to teleport himself to Australia?
4: Technically, there's a few mutants that could get him.
2: Okay. Yeah.
4: And he's a mutant. So.
2: Overreaction Monday is in your RSS feeds. If you want to listen, it's on our YouTube channel. Closing on 180,000 views in the first 25 hours of it.
4: Oh,
2: we're so excited.
4: Bananas, man.
2: It is. We've never had numbers like that on a 2 weeks before. I said 2 weeks before the regular season edition, but that's what we got. It's time for Overreaction Monday on a Tuesday here on the Rich Eisen Show.
11: That was terrible.
12: That was crap. That was garbage.
13: That's why it sucked.
14: Overreaction
15: Mondays.
14: Monday. On a Tuesday.
2: All right, Christopher, what do you have over there?
5: Hey, guys. Happy Tuesday. Jay Felly, great to see you, man.
10: Hey, good to see you.
5: Welcome back to the mix. Here we go. It's our weekly Disney-mandated daily Rams topic. To get to the to start the show because
2: Andy. It's not Disney. What are you talking about Disney?
5: Oh, you don't read the comments? Everyone thinks we're being told to talk about the Rams now.
2: No, it's just the story of the year.
5: Yeah, right?
2: It's, get out of here. Like, in the NFL, and, you know, depending on what they do, they could threaten the Knicks, you know?
5: True. No, I mean, I guess.
2: Right? Or Indiana.
5: I get different emails from the bosses.
4: LeBron.
2: When I say Indiana, I mean football, but
4: I think she meant the
2: What are you doing starting with the comments section? You're going to make me overreact.
4: Don't read the comments.
5: Guys, the Rams are going to have multiple end-of-the-year award winners this season.
2: Defensive player of the year and MVP?
5: Coach of the year?
2: Okay. Coach of the year.
5: I think coach, maybe offensive player of the year.
2: I'll tell you one thing, Sean McVay's not going to win.
5: You don't think if they go 16-1, he's coach of the year?
2: Dude, no. It'll be everyone thinks all he does is roll the footballs out. The same way that Phil Jackson or Bill never won.
4: Oh, yeah. How many times did your guy win?
2: I mean, oh, just like, oh,
5: when,
2: of course.
5: When
2: of
5: they
2: course,
5: went 16-0, Bill no, was coach of the year.
2: He may deserve it, but, you know, that'll just be assumed. By the way, I just did the digital paperwork to get my vote for NFL honors and all pro.
5: Oh,
2: I just did that during the commercial break, as a matter of fact.
5: Congrats.
2: So I'll just piss you off again by voting for Stafford as for MVP over.
5: Well, I have a bigger beef with a couple other people, but you're high on the list.
2: Thank you, sir. I don't think this is an overreaction. But coach of the year, it'll be tough, man, because everyone just assumes he just rolls the footballs out, even though 99 is there because he has a great relationship with 99. He's already won coach of the year, in a way, just for 99 being there.
5: Right.
2: Okay?
5: And
2: but
5: I don't
2: Les might win GM of the year.
5: Yeah, there you go. And I don't think Aaron Donald is actually eligible for comeback player of the year because they want that award to go to people coming back from injury.
2: I know what they do. I know what they want. But people still vote.
5: I know.
2: See, people still vote. Okay, you wouldn't come back play, coming back from the couch.
5: Yeah.
2: Coming back from retirement.
5: I think
2: coming back from
5: Flacco
2: the gym.
5: Ruined that for everyone.
2: You know?
5: Right.
2: Coming back from his workout. What else, Chris?
5: This guy is not a sleeper in your drafts anymore based on his preseason, and he's going way too early. But I think he's going to end up being one of the best players on his team. Talking about Dejon Stribling, he's going to be the best 49ers non-CMC pass catcher this year.
2: Boy, that is that's quite a subset you got over there.
5: Well, basically, best wide receiver attack.
2: Well, what you're saying is he's going to have a better year than Mike Evans. Or
5: yeah.
2: Kittle.
5: And Kittle and Debo. And he's going to be awesome.
2: I'm happy that the Niners seem to have hit on
5: I'm high on the pub.
2: And not just any player, somebody that they were highly criticized for dropping out of the first round to take instead of a bunch of other on-the-radar screen receivers in terms of draft nicks and fans and things of that nature. But
4: you think he's on a better year than Dejon Love, though?
5: No, that's true. Dejon
2: Love. Is Dejon included in that?
5: It's high up there. He did switch his number to Dejon Love's number in case anyone is following this crazy story.
2: God.
4: He's got multiple businesses, so is he even going to be able to play this year?
2: Oh, my God. I'll just call this an overreaction.
5: Love Stribling.
2: Okay.
5: Haven't got him in any of my drafts yet.
2: Do you love Dejon? Actually?
4: I drafted Love last night.
2: Okay.
5: Hey, I know it was Saturday. I know it was early in the morning, but there was college football week minus one. Is that what you said?
2: Okay.
4: Is it week zero?
5: Look,
4: is that
5: it? Look, Tar Bill is back.
2: Tar Bill?
5: Was it Chapel Bill? Bill Belichick's going to have UNC in a bowl game this season.
2: Yeah, all he's going to do is win six more games, and he's got it. He'll
5: they were
2: it.
5: 4-8 last year.
4: Well, one down now. They were terrible. I watched the game. I was at Benny Blades getting my beard trimmed up.
2: Here's what we need to speak into existence. You just gave me this idea. Literally, light bulb just went.
5: I'm here.
2: What would be more entertaining,
5: okay,
2: American, delightful, than Bill Belichick having a photograph with a Pop-Tart?
5: Oh, the Pop-Tart bowl.
2: And that's just, there's one bowl.
5: The giant one?
2: Like there's one bowl.
5: 6-foot Pop-Tart?
2: Yes. Correct.
5: Taking a bite out of it?
2: Just one question in a pre-game press conference. Leading up to the game, Bill, your favorite Pop-Tart flavor.
4: Oh, wow. What do you think it would be?
2: Bill.
5: Cinnamon brown sugar.
2: And also, Bill, toasted or straight out of the box?
5: Oh, man.
2: What are you? Are you straight out of the box or toasted?
5: Out of the box.
2: Nah, me too.
4: Nah, I toast them.
2: Okay. But listen, there's no wrong answers.
5: There's no wrong answers.
2: There's no wrong answers.
5: There's no wrong answers.
4: Blueberry.
2: Let's speak it into existence.
5: Wait, yes or no on blueberry?
4: No.
2: Not just like any bowl game. It's got to be that one.
5: That's hilarious.
2: Okay?
5: I'm in. All right, let's do it.
2: Right?
5: Let's talk this up.
2: Or
5: 6 UNC.
2: We could bring back a gate, and it could be a Cheez-It, because that's what they used to do. whenever some people started knocking on their doors.
10: Jesus.
2: Okay. These are just

0: I'm just spitballing.
1: Watching you work, baby.
0: See what I'm saying? Watching
1: you work.
0: I'm in the zone. What else, Chris?
2: All right, a couple more. We had our fantasy draft last night for the Dillingham Show League.
0: Yes.
2: In person is the best and only way to do fantasy drafts.
0: Okay, that's not an overreaction. What else you got over there?
1: Yeah,
0: but you could just
2: I mean, it's just like
0: that's sort of like Seinfeld. I just glanced and looked away. It's like looking into the sun, if you will.
2: Into the sun.
0: Okay.
2: All right. Last one.
0: Of course, it's the best way. What are you talking about?
1: Especially the way we got to do it.
0: Exactly.
2: It was pretty.
0: Perfect. Honestly, we had 90 seconds of clock time.
2: It was good.
0: And if it got halfway through, I started barking at people.
1: You really did.
3: You did.
1: My man Rich Eisen has
2: only a couple
1: zero
2: people took it down to like under 10 seconds.
0: I know. Smith, who was in Norway.
2: Smith was in Norway.
0: Yeah, Smith was in, he was drafted from
2: Colleen
0: Norway.
2: Yeah, we don't know where Colleen was.
0: I don't know. But
1: Colleen
0: was
1: trying to hang up.
0: She said she put it on auto draft for one. She was hanging a screen.
2: She said. Yeah. And took two quarterbacks. And
0: yeah, because there were only quarterbacks in the first two spots of atop the players available. What else, Chris? What do you got?
2: It's now time for you, Rich Eisen, to admit that I was right about Ohtani should never be pitching again.
0: Why would you say such a thing?
2: Because he's been hurt this whole time, and now he's not even hitting well. Are you going
0: to? I will never agree to this. The guy loves pitching. When the guy is healthy, he is a dominant pitcher. There's a reason why they paid him $700 million.
2: It's to hit home runs.
0: Both. No, it's to do both. The Mets paid somebody $700 million to sit on his ass. Okay? That's it. Right? So I'm going to take your opinion and tell you you're still wrong and use it to troll on TJ. And he's sitting there saying, why the hell did I just catch something? I don't know why. I'm just sitting here minding my own business. All right? I'm just in a mood.
2: One for his last 17.
0: Who cares?
2: I imagine the people
0: what that means PCA is PCA is your MVP.
2: Oh, yeah.
0: Unless there's a massive fall off.
2: Yeah, he's kind of run away with it.
0: Right. So.
1: Now, if you want to make me angry.
2: You're not going to admit that I was right?
0: Nope. Never.
2: That's preposterous.
1: You want to make me angry, talk about how the Mets just gave away PCA.
0: That's not good either.
1: No.
0: That's not great either. I shouldn't talk baseball anyway because the Yankees played easily their worst game of the year. And I was thank goodness we did that draft in person last night because that was the game Coop and I have been identifying to go down to Anaheim to see for months. And I'm like, you know what? We'll just do the draft. And we saw Cam Schlittler starting Wednesday. So we avoided that 10-1 debacle.
1: The great thing was debacle. On the TV right in front of you, so you got to see everything.
0: I know. I know. All right. Oh, by the way, we thank the pawn shop as here in Los Angeles, California.
1: Pawn shop, baby.
0: Yeah, right around the corner from where my kids went to preschool. Oh. I had no idea I'd be years later at my own drop-off with you guys and Don Bowie wearing a cowboy hat.
1: Cowboy Don.
0: Cowboy Don showing up last night.
1: Pawn shop treated us well.
0: They did. And that platter filled with burgers and dogs and whatever, it was really great.
2: So good.
1: Wagyu
0: Pawn Shop LA was fun.
1: John was having a field day with
0: And
1: him.
0: We'll talk about John Monaco, the man on the right, and the absolute disaster he has created on our text.
2: We will get more into this later.
0: And that later on.
1: What you did was so wrong yesterday.
0: What did I do wrong?
1: You know what you did on the text chain.
0: What did I do?
2: But does he know, or is he finding out?
3: He didn't do anything, actually.
0: Right.
1: Didn't you boot him off the text chain?
0: I did not. 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

0: Beyond That Hill, Stories from the Summits of Sport, a collection of this man's ESPN work, is available on Tuesday, September 22nd. So 3 weeks from today, wherever you get your books is where you can get Seth Wickersham's newest book, Beyond That Hill. And so you're saying this is just a collection of stories from your quarter century of work with ESPN that have not made it in any of your pieces or works, or and this, you're sort of hoovering up all the good stuff and putting it in a book?
1: It's an essentials. And so, you know, and I think that, like, what you try to do with something like that is, you know, you're not only trying to give the readers, you know, your best stories, but, you know, you're trying to reflect, you know, how sports and maybe even the country has changed so that the book has a point.
0: Right.
1: And so, you know, there's stories that I've done on people like Kobe Bryant or Tom Brady. There's stories that Don Van Natt and I did in there that, you know, especially our Goodell Jerry Jones story from 2017. I think of all the ones we've done, that one is the one that, you know, I'm proudest of. There's just a ton of great backstory to that one. And
0: like what?
1: Well, remember, so that was the fall of 17, and it was a tough year for the league. Remember, President Trump in his first term was coming after the kneelers. They were scrambling. You know, Don and I had that piece of reporting from Bob McNair, you can't have the inmates running the prison. I mean, it was a tough fall. And in the middle of it, Jerry Jones was threatening to sue the NFL to block Rodgers' contract extension. And it was a cold war between two of the most powerful people in sports. And, you know, we felt like we could tell a really insider-y story about that one. And we just have a ton of colorful reporting in that story, but I'll never forget, the story was about to go to print, and I was driving from New York to Connecticut, and I got a call from Don, and he said he had just gotten off the phone with an impeccable source who said, at the beginning of the year, there was this phone call with Roger Goodell, Jerry Jones, and Jeff Pasch, who was the league's general counsel.
0: Right.
1: And it was about Zeke Elliott when they were going to tell Jerry that Zeke was suspended, which Jerry was surprised about, to put it mildly.
0: Oh, he was pissed.
1: He was
0: pissed. Right.
1: And the source said, we're not at liberty to say what happened, but there was some colorful language, and you guys should try to figure out what was said. And so we're both working the phones, and we end up learning that, you know, Roger and Jeff tell Jerry about Zeke's suspension. Jerry, you know, got very upset, and he says, you know, you think Bob Kraft came after you hard. Bob Kraft is blank compared to what I'm going to do to you. And, you know, the process of gathering that reporting and getting it into print and showing readers a deeper look at the sport that, you know, look, I think people love football most and know about it the least. That was our goal with that story and all of our stories. And that was a particularly fun one.
0: So out of the names of the folks that you have in here, my goodness, Mahomes, Brady, mm-hmm. Prime, Kobe, just the name for. Who was the most fierce competitor that you've come across? Whether it was gleaning something from the interview with him or her,
1: yeah,
0: or stories that were told by others about this subject?
1: That's a great... I mean, once you get to a certain level of the uber competitors, obviously Brady. I think, you know, I first met Tom, you know, so I was hired in 2000. He graduated from Michigan in 2000. Fall of 2001, I'm getting my first kind of shot to go write big feature stories for ESPN. They send me to Foxborough to write about this young guy who's coming on well and playing well in relief of Bledsoe, and then we'll probably go back to the bench. And so I meet with Brady. This is like October of 2001. He's wearing like a gray sweatsuit and a backpack. He looks like a junior at Michigan.
0: Mm-hmm.
1: And I'll never forget, he said, you know, football's always come really easy to me. And, you know, at the time, we were both young men kind of getting our career breaks at the same time, and I didn't have the perspective to understand what he was saying then. But I think that, like, any time he says something like that, he means it to the bottom of his soul. And I think that, like, the intensity that the fire within him compared to other people, I think, is pretty unique. And, I mean, that's not, like, a groundbreaking statement. There's
0: You're somebody like Kobe, though, right? I mean...
1: Yeah, Kobe was motivated, but Kobe was different, obviously, because he had the spotlight on him being a first-round pick. from the beginning. And so he had something to kind of live up to, whereas Brady was under the radar for a bit.
0: And also at Michigan had a share time with Drew Henson, mm-hmm. and he showed up after Greasy won the national championship, mm-hmm. so he had those big shoes to fill. And I guess Kobe was a massive prep star in Philadelphia.
1: He was.
0: You know?
1: I think Brady just, you know, the little things he said over the years that you look back on and you think, those were the clues. You know, football's always come easy to me. It doesn't mean that he never had to work at it, because he obviously worked his tail off. But I think that, like, those are the things where he had, like, an innate sense of the game, and he kind of took to it in a special way that, in retrospect, you kind of see those little moments as lore or little clues. And another one happened, like, about a decade later. I was in his living room, and he says, you know, my first 10 years in the league have prepared me for my last 10. And I was like, what? Like, this dude is just saying he's going to play 20 years? And, you know, I didn't take it, you know, I took him at his word, but I didn't think he would do it. I thought that was an admirable goal. I think he did okay on that.
0: Well, and then also you could make the case his last 10 were better than his first 10.
1: Huge case.
0: Or at least his last 10 will be better than anybody's 10.
1: He was a complete,
0: you know, mostly, you know, obviously mostly.
1: Yeah.
0: But the way that he finished mm-hmm. as a 40-year-old,
1: mm-hmm.
0: his stats, I mean, you're seeing Rodgers attempt it now. I mean, Breeze barely cracked his 40s before, mm-hmm. you know, he retired. You know, you're looking at the league right now, and the only comparison you could make is to somebody who is in your book, Beyond That Hill, and Mahomes.
1: Yeah.
0: Because Mahomes has, in his 20s, surpassed Brady in his 20s. Now comes the hard part.
1: Yep.
0: To try and stay with Brady, right?
1: And there's so many things that have to go right. You know, when Brady was in his mid-30s, Belichick, and this is in the book, Belichick presented a study to Kraft that showed how quarterbacks tail off mm-hmm. after their mid-30s. And he kind of used it as justification as why we're going to draft Jimmy Garoppolo and we're going to start this transition plan. And obviously Brady outlasted Garoppolo. And the story that's in the book is about the last days of the Patriot Way when Belichick and Kraft finally parted ways. But one of the things that Kraft told a confidant, because Belichick had obviously opened the door for Brady to leave after the 19th season, and Brady walked right out and goes and wins the Super Bowl. And Kraft says, you know, Bill told me he couldn't play anymore, and then he goes out and wins an effing Super Bowl. I mean, can you imagine, like, you know, Kraft and Belichick have been through a lot together, but can you imagine, you know, saying that to your boss and your boss having that, having to watch Tom Brady win a Super Bowl as a Tampa Bay Buck?
0: That's tough, but in retrospect, if you really want to, let's be real about it, wouldn't you say Brady had a better chance to win a Super Bowl in Tampa in that one season than mm-hmm. staying put with the roster that the Patriots had around him at that point in time? Chris,
2: I think,
0: you're also an expert on this subject.
2: 100%, yeah.
0: Right?
2: Yeah.
0: You know what I mean? So
2: that 2019 Patriots team was not equipped to win.
0: Even with Brady playing at the top of his game, I don't...
2: I mean, they lost at home in the wild card.
1: They did.
0: Yeah, I didn't see it, but Belichick commissioned a report, or it landed on his desk?
1: No, he kind of did it internally and saying, you know, this is why we're going to make this pick. We're looking at a quarterback, and we'll look to, you know, set up a transition.
0: Uh-huh.
1: Obviously, that all came to a head during the 2017 season, and, you know, Jimmy was surprised everybody with that trade when he was moved to San Francisco. But again, you know, Brady's a fascinating guy because, unlike almost any unique athlete, his body outlasted his will for football, which is almost every time it's the other way around.
0: No doubt about it. No doubt about it. But he's also, you know, living through it, living it on still mm-hmm. as a broadcaster, mm-hmm. going to the stadium. You can hear he gets better every week. I think he's a much better broadcaster now than he was when he first started, and he works at it. You could tell, like, he truly does work at it, which, no surprise, based on the work ethic you're describing. What's your favorite Mahomes story that you've grabbed then? Because, well, I mean, again, he is set up, if he can continue on and create another dynastic run
1: totally.
0: In Kansas City to try and catch Brady. And,
1: yeah, the story,
0: which is nuts, but
1: the story about Mahomes that's in there, I mean, it's a long story about, you know, how he came to be. And I had like three sentences in there about how he liked to put ketchup on steak, and that took off. Like, that became the buzzworthy thing for, like, I want to say our guy Peter Schaefer or Peter Schrager was talking about it on Good Morning Football. I want to say like 2 weeks after the fact.
0: Right.
1: I think the most interesting thing about Mahomes is how different he is from Brady in a couple essential ways. Obviously, they have an incredible innate drive where they're running for a finish line that doesn't really exist. I mean, they're competing only against themselves. But Mahomes was under the radar in Texas as a quarterback, and it seems staggeringly ridiculous to think about right now, but it's true. And you know, they have the Elite 11 regionals, which are like the high school showcase. And then if you do well enough, you go down the road and you're in the Elite 11 nationals. And he didn't qualify for the regional. Patrick Mahomes, with that skill set, didn't qualify in Texas. And I asked him about it, wondering if like that was the cliched chip on his shoulder. You hear it with Tom all the time, talking about how UCLA pulled their scholarship and USC, you know, ended up not wanting him and, you know, dropping to the sixth round. And he was so level-headed about it. He goes, no, you know, East Texas isn't really known for quarterbacks, and I was kind of lost. I was more known for baseball, and that was that. And I thought that was interesting because where his greatness comes from, and really, you know, the subtext of the book is like where greatness comes from and what the price of it is, I thought was so much different than Tom's. I mean, they overlap. The Venn diagrams overlap. But the thing that I think Jordan kind of brought to the culture of finding slights and nurturing them and inventing them at times, that was never the case with him. I think that he's someone who's always been running his own race, and, you know, it's worked out well for him.
0: Well, I mean, this year, you want to continue the Brady analogy in terms of a career. In the middle of his two dynastic runs, Brady blew out his knee and had to come back from that.
1: Mm-hmm.
0: And we'll see if Mahomes has another dynastic run in him, but he's coming back from a knee injury. And, you know, you're hearing how, you know, and Jeremy Fowler's, you know, I guess top tens based on what everybody else in the league anonymously is thinking. Mahomes isn't number one on that list. Everyone's overlooking the Chiefs potentially, maybe for good reason, but I you don't think he takes in the slights, Mahomes?
1: I'm sure he notices it, but I don't think even Brady, when he was playing, I think kept a little bit of that stuff publicly at bay. And then later in life, you see how he was collecting those things. Like, he's a little bit more transparent about it. I think Mahomes, I'm sure that stuff helps a little bit, but I just think that he's wired fundamentally different in a way that, you know, look, it's obviously been phenomenally successful for him. But, you know, how he gets his greatness and, you know, those, you know, maybe he'll look back on it and he'll say, yeah, you know, I was looking at all these, you know, people talking to Jeremy Fowler about how I wasn't the top one on the list. I don't know. Maybe that'll be the case later. We'll learn about it.
0: And you've got McVay in this book as well. Mm-hmm. That's, in my mind, the story of the NFL season is McDonald's coming out with Garrett. They've got five times over defensive players of the year added to a roster that almost won the Super Bowl last year, or almost got to the Super Bowl last year. Am I missing any storylines? Do you think that is the storyline of?
1: I think the most interesting thing, and we'll learn about it later, because when I got with Sean, he had just won the Super Bowl, and I spent a lot of time with him the entire offseason. As he was, remember, he thought about going into broadcasting.
0: Yeah.
1: Like, the stress of it just got to him.
0: The stress of coaching.
1: Everything, yeah.
0: Uh-huh.
1: And, you know, remember, they were loading up the warheads that year. And so there was a lot of pressure on them from the outside. And what that'll be like the second time around for him, I think, will be really interesting. Because nobody just cruises through the NFL season. I mean, they're going to hit a rough patch at some point.
0: Mm-hmm.
1: And how they all handle that with the expectations of being everyone's super team and how he handles it personally, I think are going to be two really interesting things. I mean, he is someone, you know, he is as ambitious as

0: they come, he can go to some dark, dark places, I think.
1: But he doesn't talk about, I mean, he says it, but then he doesn't give any...
0: I think that he's
1: any,
0: got
1: any meat on those bones.
0: Well,
1: he talks about it.
0: They're ugly places. You know
1: what? like any, has he shared that sort of stuff? About
0: yeah, I mean, it's
1: ugly.
0: All in there, but like,
1: right, all in the book.
0: Yeah, and I think that like, there's people who just aren't at peace personally until they feel like the game plan is at peace. And what does that look like? Because it's not the perfect play. It's a feeling that they're going for, and how they arrive there over the course of a Monday, Tuesday, Wednesday, Thursday, Friday can be really straining. But I think that one thing Sean has done is he's figured out ways to balance that stress with a healthier personal life. And I think that like that template for him has served him well as a coach. I think it served him well as a person. And I think it'll be interesting to see how things go this year, because obviously like the expectations are always high with that team, but it's very high this year. It's very similar to when Stafford, they traded for him, and they're going to hit rough patches where maybe the end looks in doubt. Mm-hmm. And how he navigates that, I think, will be interesting.
1: Yeah, and now he's married, father of two, as opposed to the last time he went through it. And the way that you just described it before I let you go here, about Monday through Friday, about the game plan, and it's not perfect, and then the pressure of calling the plays on top of it. Is that why you think Sean Payton has stepped away from play calling? Like something like that right there? Is that?
0: I think there's part of that. You know, he talked about it with me where, you know, sometimes as you get older, you don't like driving at night in the rain. And I think that, you know, he might take play calling over from Davis, you know, once Davis Webb maybe moves on if it works out well.
1: Right.
0: I don't think it's a forever move, but I think that for this year, he knows it's the right thing for that team. And it gives him a chance to focus more on those situational football moments that, you know, Brady's so good at illuminating, that the Patriots kind of revolutionized football with their strategy for. I think that, like, managing a game ultimately will probably help, but we'll see.
1: Seth Wickersham, senior writer of ESPN and now the author of another book, the bestseller, best-selling author, Seth Wickersham, is now putting out Beyond That Hill, Stories from the Summits of Sports, right here on the Rich Eisen Show, available Tuesday, September 22nd, wherever you get your books. So pre-order now or make sure that you go to a bookstore on that day. Great to see you, sir.
0: Great to see you, man. Thank you.
1: Sir, anytime.
0: I'll be here.
1: I've told you that. Just you let me know you're in L.A. and you got a chair.
0: Thanks,
1: just
0: man.
1: To tell your story.
0: The iconic chair.
1: I appreciate you call it iconic chair. There's, you know, a hardware that's just been restored. All right, good to see you, sir.
0: Good to see you, man.
1: That is Seth Wickersham right here on the Rich Eisen Show. Jim Harbaugh coming up in hour number three. Your phone calls as well.
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1: All right, back here on the Rich Eisen Show, 844-204-RICH, number to dial. 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Okay. I've got a four downs here, and the pressure's on here because the four downs involves your New England Patriots.
2: Oh, but
1: so I didn't ask you.
2: Go.
1: I didn't ask you.
2: Let's go.
1: I didn't ask you, like, hey, what do you think? Or I came up with this myself.
2: Sure.
1: All by myself.
2: Thank you.
1: Cooper may have helped. No, I'm just kidding.
2: Get it.
1: But it's time for a Patriots defending AFC champion New England Patriots four down season preview. Hit it.
3: Four downs with Rich.
4: Here we go. Why did you
1: touch me? Now, I don't know if you remember a couple years ago, there was a draft where three quarterbacks were taken in a row.
2: Right, of course.
1: And to start the draft.
2: Mm-hmm.
1: And one of them had an up and down first year, and then last year, through the roof, Caleb Williams. Another one was a unicorn right out of the box. Offensive rookie of the year, hands down, second year, right down the tubes. The third one, he gets drafted. They decide to, you know, give him a little bit of marinating time and screw it. Just throw him in there. Okay. But, you know, Gerard Mayo was the head coach and the offensive coordinator wasn't, you know, Josh McDaniels. So, okay. In comes Vrabel. In comes McDaniels. Last year, Drake May, a total rocket ship. And I don't think there's anybody out there that thinks that's

0: one-off, an anomaly, a one-hit wonder, Dexy's Midnight Runners.
1: Anybody who knows anything.
0: The Oneaters, okay?
1: You know what I mean? Doesn't think that.
0: Because that thing he does is something else. And now here comes A.J. Brown.
2: Oh, baby.
0: So, first down is, will A.J. Brown have the impact on Drake May as hoped? Right?
2: Yep.
0: Because now A.J. Brown, with all due respect to Stephon Diggs and the aforementioned, the artist formerly known as Keyshawn Booty there, Romeo Doubs has been brought in. The right. wide receiver room has been improved, to say the least. So I can't wait to see what first down is going to mean with number one there and A.J. Brown wanting to show it ain't me in Philadelphia, everybody. That's first down. Second down.
3: Second down.
0: This was a massive issue last year, and it got masked by all those wins. And Will Campbell, year two, any better or does the turnstile keep on turning? The whole idea, he's not going to be the left tackle. They're going to kick him inside. Who's the left tackle on the depth chart as of right now in New England? That's him. Elijah Vera Tucker's right next to him. So they have gotten better on that left side. And we will see what happens with Will Campbell. That's because he was beginning. You could see it was messing with what was going on.
1: He was playing okay. Then he got hurt and missed some time.
0: Got it.
1: Maybe came back too early or just came back because he felt like he needed to. But, yeah, he wasn't good in the playoffs.
0: And then in between the temples, you could see it was beginning to affect him.
1: Yep.
0: Because if the left side isn't strong enough, Drake May is going to start to speed himself up. And whatever issues he had protecting the football last year could be another problem this year. Third down.
3: Third down.
0: A lot of people don't know. The Patriots had a top five defense last year.
2: Yeah.
0: Top five.
2: Opportunistic.
0: They were opportunistic, but they didn't give up points, man.
2: Yep.
0: They didn't. So third down is a simple question. Can the defense stay top five? And obviously Christian Gonzalez being paid and happy would be a big time piece to add to keep this thing rolling top five-ish. We'll see. Because everyone's talking about Drake May was amazing and Vrabel's coach of the year and yada, yada, yada. Come out to the coast. They didn't have any laughs when they came out to the coast for the Super Bowl. But they made the Super Bowl because the defense 1,000% got them there. It wasn't because the offense was lighting it up in the playoffs at all. The defense closed the season and then got them to the Super Bowl. That's a big third down. And then there's this fourth down. You have to mention it. You have to mention it, and it's a simple one. Does Mike Vrabel's TMZ world crash in on the locker room in any way, shape, or form? Nobody knows. It's not talked about very much. I mean, NBC did talk about it at the Hall of Fame game.
1: Yeah, Mike Tomlin brought it up.
0: Right, and you look at their schedule. Obviously, we all know. Isn't this amazing? It's in 8 days from this conversation. At Seattle, home for Pittsburgh, at Jacksonville, at Buffalo. If that's a 1-3 start,
2: yikes,
0: or an 0-4 start, you know, it's a tough place to play Seattle with a banner raise. And then you go home and the Steelers come in and, you know, surprise them in their home opener. That happened last year with the Raiders.
1: Yeah, and they lost it. And, you know, Steelers beat New England last year.
0: And then at Jacksonville, at Buffalo, I'm just wondering, if it's a slow start, is the locker room buying what the reigning coach of the year is selling? Because they look at him and say, really? I don't know. That thing could be totally put to bed. I just need to ask this because I don't think a lot of people are talking about it. And that's my four downs on the New England Patriots' upcoming AFC title defense season.
4: Shohei Ohtani's interpreter was fired today. Ippei Mizuhara ran up gambling debts to a Southern California bookmaking operation.
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1: 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ESPN senior writer Seth Wickersham. Coming up, Chargers head coach Jim Harbaugh. And now, it's Rich Eisen.
0: Hour 3 of the Rich Eisen Show is here on the air. Disney Plus, ESPN app, ESPN Radio, Sirius XM, Channel 80. First 2 hours in the book. Seth Wickersham has a book called Beyond That. He'll tell some great stories about Brady and Mahomes and Kobe and Sean McVay. In Hour 1, Josh Pate ran down his favorites for the college football season that's about to begin in earnest this coming weekend. If you missed any of it, there is our podcast, all 3 hours. There is our YouTube channel. There is the Disney Plus page, all 3 hours. You can watch it back whenever you darn well please. It's one of the things we love about being part of this Disney world, if you will. 844-204-RICH, number to dial. We're going to take your phone calls. Listen, sometimes hosts say things to tease, to keep you staying tuned, to listen. That is not why I'm saying what I'm about to say. I have no idea when Jim Harbaugh is joining us this hour. He's in a team meeting.
5: All right.
0: And, you know, if it's... Jim's got things to say to the Chargers. You know what I mean?
5: That's right.
0: Like, the Los Angeles Chargers are getting set to start this season against the Arizona Cardinals at home. Two Sundays. So he's got things to say, and I have no idea how long it's going to take for him to say them. So stay tuned. He's supposed to join us this hour. Happy to have him join us this hour. He's my guy. So just don't know. So stay tuned.
5: Did you see that they just signed... Justin Herbert's brother, right? Patrick, who's a tight end.
0: Okay.
5: So maybe he's...
0: Herbert to Herbert?
5: Working on getting him to the Hall of Fame, too.
0: I should ask Jim, like, hey... Because he came in here and he said, you know, he woke up in the middle of the night one day and he was looking at the ceiling and he's like, I got to get Justin Herbert to the Hall of Fame. Should I ask him what he's waking up and thinking about now?
5: Yeah, of course.
6: Okay. He's sleeping.
0: Got to get Patrick to the Hall.
5: Got to get Patrick.
0: All right.
6: You never know. Another big signing in the NBA. I don't know.
0: What do we got?
6: Taco Fall is now a Philadelphia 76ers.
0: Okay.
6: Basically going to win the championship.
0: Interesting.
5: Stealing all our players.
0: So Taco will play when Embiid takes a fall.
5: Look at you, Richard.
0: Right?
5: Just turning.
0: Just another guy.
5: Turning a phrase.
0: Just another guy who looks like those air balloons outside of a car dealership.
5: I mean the wacky inflatable.
0: I'm sorry. Yeah. Everyone's just chasing what I have right now. So I'm new to this thing. You know what I mean? I'm like kind of nouveau riche.
6: It took you 53 years.
0: I know it did.
5: I love Taco Fall.
0: I get it. I'm new to it. It's orange and blue skies, baby.
5: You see, the Boston mayor gave Jalen Brown the key to the city.
0: Did he really?
5: Now they're going to name a street after.
0: That's amazing.
5: And he's probably going to get his jersey retired.
0: Well, so, and does Jason Tatum's ways take him around that street? See what I'm saying? You see where I'm going on this one?
5: He's
0: trying to get what I've got.
5: I have it already.
0: And do you want some?
5: The guy's name really Taco?
0: Yeah,
5: that's what I'm in charge
0: of. Yeah, but it's T-A-C-K-O.
6: And he's like 7'5".
5: He's very tall.
0: Yeah, I wouldn't say what I just said to his face.
6: Well, you couldn't say it to his face.
5: You couldn't see it. Like,
0: I'd have to get a stepladder to say it to his face. I'd say it more to his thigh.
6: Yeah.
0: Got it?
6: His midsection.
0: No, I know you have what I have.
5: What do you mean?
0: I know what you had. He's what I have. I currently have it. I use the present tense.
5: Okay, great.
0: As a Knick fan.
5: I want it.
0: You want it.
5: Need it.
0: You got to have it.
5: Got to have it.
6: I need more cowbell, baby.
0: As the host of this program, and also, if you will, the owner and CEO of Rich Eisen Productions.
5: Hey, now.
6: I mean, that is kind of true.
0: You know, I have a lot of responsibilities.
5: Yeah.
0: The buck stops here, essentially, is what I'm saying.
5: Right.
0: Or the buck comes depends. I don't know how many bucks... You know, and by the way, A Buck apparently is stopping on this program Wednesday, Baker Mayfield.
5: Oh,
0: hey. But listen, I've got tough decisions to make while also making sure the morale here that we team build.
5: Yeah.
0: So every year prior to the football season, we have a shindig, a dig of the shin. And we have, for the last few years, held a fantasy football draft for this sort of thing.
2: Yep.
0: Last night, we held our fantasy draft, and it's named after the guy whose art, you know, whose portrait was on the wall in that awesome spot in Kansas City.
6: Right, random restaurant we went to. That
0: right. Yeah, and there's the room was named after him, and we took over that room.
6: Took over his name.
0: And he had a cowboy hat on, which is why on the photograph that we took on the pawn shop last night, that Don Bowie was wearing a cowboy hat. He has nothing else. I mean, he's a Saints fan, USC Trojan from out here. Yeah. Yeah, I know, he showed up in a cowboy hat because he's also the coordinating producer of Women's Sports Now. I sent that to Susie. I'm like, look at Don. And she wrote back, why?
2: Well, there is a reason.
0: I know. Well, yeah. Anyway, there we are. Look at all. We're smiling.
2: He won the league last.
0: Thanks again to the Pawn Shop for Pawn Shop LA for hosting us, and the food's great, the service great, oh the place is great. Yeah, you got the other, you got that other photograph of the other. There we go. There's the rest of the room, right?
2: Divided.
0: And the guy on the right, on Monaco, sweetheart of a guy. We share you and I, TJ. We share a rooting interest. He's a Cowboy fan and a Michigan Wolverine fan.
2: Yeah.
0: Okay.
2: Yeah.
0: So, sweetheart of a guy, directs this show more often than not, and the reason why I bring it up is he's on our text chain because Don Bowie, sweetheart with the cowboy hat, invited him on. There's a reason why John was not on the text
2: chain. He's been in the league all 3 years.
0: He has been. The reason why he is not on the text chain has nothing to do with him as a person.
2: Nope.
0: Nothing to do with him as a professional. And nothing to do with him as a fantasy football player. Reason why is because he doesn't have an iPhone. And the text chain was all blue.
2: All blue, baby. Until.
0: He could take his. I can't look at him anymore right now. I'm down. Just can't look at him. And Don added him to the text chain. I didn't know. Last night, when it's time to start texting smack to people, I turned to you, and I'm like, why is the text chain green?
2: Yeah, huh?
0: And you say Don added him.
2: Yeah, I didn't have an answer. I was like, I don't know. It appears that someone added him. And then Don goes, I go, Don, did you add him? He goes, yeah.
6: Why wouldn't he add him, right?
0: Because the text chain is green.
2: I'm just saying.
0: And that messes with the whole system. You know, you got to be on an internet connection sometimes for it to go through. And then it says it sent its text message, whatever the hell.
2: Yeah.
0: It's not good.
2: It screwed you up.
0: And it pisses me off.
2: Yeah.
0: Now then, I have to come at this also as the guy top of the flow chart. I want to keep everyone happy. Mm-hmm. So I now turn to the commissioner of the league and say, what are you going to do about it?
2: What am I going to do about it? What am I going to kick him off the text chain?
0: Yes, I do.
6: Rich tried to take him off the text chain.
2: Like no, you didn't want him on in the first place.
4: You did.
2: And so that's why he had been kind of left off,
0: right.
2: And we're just dealing with him offline. And then, look, Don's the winner. The reigning champ, it is his wish to have him on. What, am I going to deny the champion?
0: This is just an outrage.
6: I mean, what if we got league business? You can't just take somebody off.
2: You did threaten to take him off last night, which was, you know, an act of war almost.
0: I don't control. Do I have the ability to kick him off the text chain?
6: I think anyone can kick anyone off at any point. Or you could just be like me and just leave a text chain in the middle of the night.
0: So I could do this right now on the air?
2: Yeah, I'm advising you as the commissioner to not do that.
0: What do you mean?
2: If you remove him from the text
0: chain. Do you want somebody...
2: I am going to dock you...
0: Dock me?
2: Five waiver dollar fab.
0: That's absurd.
2: If you remove him.
0: You're going to fine me?
2: I'm going to fine you.
0: Five, so I would have, everyone's got $200 on waiver wire.
2: Yep.
0: I kick him off the check chain, make it blue, and you enjoy the benefits of it.
4: Kind of worth it. Go for it.
2: I don't know. What is the benefit?
0: Absolutely just worth it.
2: The color?
4: If Monaco could take
6: it. Then we put him back on. That's what's going to happen.
0: Oh, my God.
2: Don't do it.
7: Damn right it's me.
2: Don't do it.
0: I don't think I have the chance, opportunity to do it right
6: now. Look, I spent like 5 minutes.
0: You can't kick anyone out.
6: Everyone's phone.
0: I would leave the conversation.

0: You can't have somebody leave the conversation. No, I think
1: but
0: you,
1: does it even fix it?
2: I think you can remove.
1: I feel like once you go green, you're stuck.
0: Is that right? You can never go back? Is that what you're saying?
1: You can go back. I don't even know.
3: Like, once you go black?
0: Okay. Do I?
3: Again, we all understood it, TJ. We knew what he was getting at.
4: Maybe they didn't. People at home don't know
0: everything. If Jim joins, I got to ask him, what do I do? Does he have a text chain where there's non...
3: More green?
0: Yeah. And then you heart something and somebody says, John hearted it.
3: Well, I think that's been fixed.
0: You know, have they fixed
1: that? That was Don's.
4: Yeah. Let's try it. Hey, Monaco, send it to
3: right now. They do now talk. Android and iOS do talk to each other. But do you think people who only have Androids and they're on Android group texts, do you think they look down on iPhone users the way we look down on Android users?
4: Who's the blue guy?
1: They can't tell. No, they can't tell.
4: They can't tell?
1: No.
4: Green already. Can't tell.
0: Mm-hmm.
1: I love how he's just changing the camera.
0: No, I just think everyone. Oh, is John
3: purposely not right taking
0: now?
3: You?
1: Yeah, he's back there.
0: What's up, John? Will you stop this madness and get the proper phone for all of us?
4: John,
1: are you telling him the read
4: right now so I can see what it looks like?
3: He said no. He's not gonna. No. He's not gonna get
1: no.
3: it.
0: Oh, hey, no.
3: No.
0: I can't kick him out. You can't kick somebody out of a chain.
3: Yes, you can. If you go down to their name,
0: yeah.
3: You can just slide it to the right, and it says remove.
0: Mm.
3: But it'll cost you $5.
0: Five fantasy waiver dollars. Could you imagine? I try to pick somebody up in week 12, and I can't.
3: Because you're out.
0: Because I'm out of money.
3: Or it's a $5 pickup, yeah. And you only have four.
0: Oh, dude. I don't know. I think it's worth it.
4: Yourself.
0: I think it's worth it. I've got such a great team anyway.
4: Do you?
0: I've made my point. I think everybody who sees this video
4: is going to disagree.
0: Comment. Comment. Go ahead. We'll read the comment. Can we put like a poll?
3: I can post a poll on
0: like the
3: on
0: YouTube
3: Twitter right now. I don't know how to do that on YouTube.
0: Okay.
3: What would you like
0: out.
3: The poll to say?
0: Is it an annoying when... should you kick somebody out of the text chain if they don't have the same phone as everybody else?
3: Okay.
0: You know what I mean? Like, are Android users pissed that the iPhone turns it blue?
3: That's what I'm saying.
0: Does that do it for them?
3: I
0: wouldn't know.
1: It doesn't work in reverse.
0: It doesn't work?
1: They don't even know.
0: You can't reverse the polarity?
1: In a green world.
0: You can't live... Oh, is that real?
1: They don't see blue.
0: They're text blind?
3: Yeah.
0: Okay.
4: They're Midwest?
0: All right. You got the AFC West preview? Ready to go? How about you go first, Chris Brown?
3: Oh, nice.
0: Here we go. Just be careful. The Chargers have already zoomed in. You never know if Jim's going to be hearing.
3: Well, that's great. I think they're going to be happy because I think that the Los Angeles Chargers win the AFC West.
0: Attaboy.
3: I am fully on board with them making the leap on offense with Mike McDaniel.
0: Yes.
3: A healthy offensive line on Marion Hampton.
0: I'm
3: curious to see how Keaton Mitchell is used in this offense.
0: I'm with you.
3: Quentin Johnston as the deep threat with Didi back to being a WR1, and I think they take it. I think they also, the Denver Broncos, right there. It's going to be a neck-and-neck race all season long. I think both teams make the playoffs. Two playoff teams from the AFC West. I don't think Kansas City finishes above 500, and I think the Raiders are once again picking in the top five.
0: All right, what do you got over there, TJ? What do you have?
4: Same thing? I wish we'd done this a little bit later.
0: Why? Today.
4: Well, because... coming in at number four, I got the Raiders.
0: Okay.
4: Defense, Jay Felly. I just think that they're the fourth best team in that division. Now, here's the thing. I think the AFC West is sending three teams to the playoffs, Chris.
0: So do I.
4: So I got the Chargers finishing third.
0: Oh.
4: I got the Chiefs finishing second.
0: Okay.
4: And I got the Broncos running it back. But I feel like these top three teams, like I said, they all make the playoffs.
0: Well, as you know, I'm accused of being a passionate Chiefs fan or somebody who's afraid to piss off Eric Stonestreet. That's what you accuse me every single time.
4: Why not both?
0: Every single time.
3: I mean, the facts present themselves.
0: I understand that, but I can shoot you straight.
3: My case is airtight.
0: I can shoot you straight. Always. I love when the Raiders are good.
4: It's good for business.
0: Jason Feller, I hope that you're a happy guy.
3: Thank you.
0: But at the end of the day, this is a very deep end of the pool, and they're still dipping their toe in. They're fourth. I'm putting the Chiefs third.
4: Whoa.
0: I'm putting the Chiefs third.
4: Oh, man.
0: I need to see what's going on defense.

0: And then who's catching the ball other than Kelce and or maybe Rashee Rice? I am keen to see what Kenneth Walker III looks like. Can we get a 1,000-yard rusher for Mahomes or what?
1: Really?
0: Yeah. Okay. And then I'm with you. Broncos, Chargers, Broncos, Chargers, yeah, Broncos, Chargers. Awesome. Yeah. And I wish I could do 1-1A, but you can't. So I'm just going to go with the, you know, I love their new offensive coordinator. You know how I feel about McDaniel. Chris O'Leary is the new defensive coordinator. Jesse Minter is as great as they come. I just don't know if that's going to be seen on the field defensively or not. But I think three teams get in. I think the Chiefs win enough games, they get in. And the Chargers and the Broncos, I do believe, play in the last game of the regular season. And let me make sure that I am correct on that. And they do. And it's in Denver. And I'm just going to say that's going to, I'm going to shoot my shot and say that's game 260, whatever.
1: Yeah, I was just going to say that too. Yeah, I think that's the last game. That's for the division.
0: Right. So that's my AFC West preview right here. Jim Harbaugh is going to join us, I believe, in now 19 minutes' time. He's talking. He's talking to the team.
1: Talking to the team.
0: We're going to finish the show with him. 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
1: It really is.
0: You got it? Go ahead and hit it. Hit it.
2: Here it comes.
3: And Maria, I see. Breaking news.
0: Christopher, this is really happening? I hadn't even heard a whiff of a rumor or a hint of this happening.
1: No, me neither.
0: But it is going to happen.
1: This is definitely happening. Yeah, according to Sam Farmer of the LA Times.
0: Which means what you're about to say is true.
1: Is true, yeah. Stan Kroenke, his sports group, Kroenke Sports Entertainment, they are acquiring the Los Angeles Angels of Anaheim. They announced today that it has entered a definitive agreement to acquire controlling interest of the Angels from the Marino family.
0: Wow.
1: Transaction is expected to close in the first quarter of 2027.
0: Do we know how much it is?
1: I have not seen a price yet. But Stan Kroenke, who, as you know, owns the Rams and everything over here in Inglewood, the Colorado Avalanche, the Denver Nuggets, Arsenal, he is acquiring the Angels.
0: And what do all of his teams do?
1: Just win, baby.
0: Yeah, they do.
1: Yeah.
0: They do. And guess what the Angels have not done?
1: Well, it's been a long time.
0: They don't win.
1: It's been a long time.
0: Hey, listen,
1: almost 25 years.
0: Right. Socha, Percival, Darren Erstad, Garrett Anderson, may he rest in peace, Tim Salmon.
1: That was a long time.
0: They're not walking through. Erstad's not walking through that door.
1: Yeah.
0: And so many Angels fans here. We're going to the stadium on Wednesday. And
1: I love
0: Angels fans.
1: Man.
0: Angels fans are about to get an upgrade, considerable upgrade. Like, they know how to run organizations. They know how to run a business in that world of sports. And they know how to spend money in the right way. And, man, are Angels fans going to be happy about this? They should be. They should be.
1: Wow. That's stunning.
0: I thought the Marino family was never going to sell.
1: Never. I feel like they almost did recently, and
0: right.
1: He backed out of the deal.
0: Right. Like, two things are certain.
1: Yeah.
0: Marino's never selling, and Trout's not leaving. No matter how many people think he should be leaving.
1: Or asked to leave.
0: But that would be, how amazing would that be if Trout has like a Stafford-like run?
1: Here for it.
0: You know what I mean?
1: Watching Mike
0: like
1: Trout
0: Stafford,
1: play.
0: How old is Trout?
1: He's got to be, what, 34, 35?
0: Right. Like, he was the age that Stafford was when he first got here.
1: He's 35.
0: Right. And so he's been like playing for the Detroit Lions for all those years,
1: mm-hmm.
0: and now he's about to play for the Rams. I don't think I'm off on this front. Like, we're waiting to see what Trout can do in friggin' October.
1: Mm-hmm.
0: Like, make a run. And that's what the Kroenkes are going to do. They're going to come in and they're going to figure this thing out. And the Dodgers have gotten some competition. Yeah. The Dodgers have gotten some competition in this town. If Kroenke is taking this thing over and is going to run it like the Rams and the Nuggets and the Avalanche and Arsenal.
1: Wow.
0: Yeah.
1: It's awesome.
0: And, the bar is set. The bar is set in terms of, obviously what the Dodgers have done. But in terms of, competing and changing ownership and competing, hopefully the Angels can make it an Angels town like the Mets have made it a Mets town since changing ownership there. No, this is a perfect comparison.
4: I get why you're still upset about it.
0: No, this is a perfect comparison. Look what the Mets have done since changing owners.
4: Dominated.
0: Yeah, they've turned it into a Mets town.
4: We made it so an Orioles would win a championship.
0: Mets do is win, as opposed to what they were doing before.
4: What are the Yankees doing?
0: With all the money being spent in. Huh? What?
4: What are the Yankees doing?
0: I made a World Series.
4: Did you win?
1: Made a World Series.
4: Ooh.
1: Wow, have your expectations changed?
0: Hey, it's a different world.
1: Years.
0: We're in a different world now.
4: Trust
0: me, I don't win at all. I get it. But that is the template. Change owners, get a lot more money in the pipeline, change it into an Angels town.
4: That's
0: just like the Mets have done in New York. Just ask Juan Soto and his great returns he's given the Mets.
1: This guy.
4: That's jealousy.
0: This guy, right? What do you mean? I'm not jealous. What am I jealous of?
4: You've been jealous ever since.
0: What am I jealous of?
4: Why did you bring the limo story back up?
0: Of a bird flipping. Awkward dancing,
4: Do I need to
0: ball with legs?
4: Do I need to
0: is that what I should be on? Is that what I'm jealous of? Letting the polar bear walk? Is that what I'm jealous of?
2: Jealous of the Mets.
0: Yeah. Let's take Bo Bichette.
4: At the time, I thought it was
0: work on that one.
2: Bo flows.
4: Oh, no.
0: But Angels fans, you're about to, in all seriousness, see an upgrade.
1: Yeah, yeah. If you're an Angels fan and you don't go to the games anymore, get ready to go back to the games. You should be more than excited.
0: The ballpark is very nice.
1: I love going down.
0: Getting there ain't easy. And getting there is just like, we're calling it the Los Angeles Angels. Is that what we're doing?
1: Well, you know.
0: Because I live in Los Angeles County. That ain't it.
1: It's true.
0: I wonder if the Kroenke family will change even that.
1: I said this earlier, not
0: California
1: knowing this was coming.
0: Again.
1: Go back to the California Angels.
0: It's the Golden State Warriors, even though they play in San Francisco now.
1: They had the best uniforms. Yeah. They had the cool logo.
0: Go back to California.
1: That'd be
0: come
1: cool.
0: out to the coast.
2: Because no one in Los Angeles cares about the Angels, so might as well.
0: I wouldn't say that. It is a Dodger town and always will be.
2: Yeah, so.
0: You know?
2: Kind of like the Clippers. You know?
0: Well,
2: no matter how much we try.
0: Right. And I know Clipper fans are like, hey, we had Ballmer come in and we're still waiting. Kroenke's got that track record. I'm excited for Angels fans.
1: Yeah. Angels fans should be pumped.
0: Oh, yeah. Okay.
2: So, honestly, they're 53-85, and I know I'm speaking out of turn as a Mets fan, but, like, what do you think that something's going to get turned around?
1: Ownership matters a lot.
0: I think it does. And I think, yes.
2: Okay.
0: It sure does.
1: You put the resources and the dollars back into the team.
0: Certainly if you know how to run sports organizations around the globe, and you have...

0: results are there in hockey, basketball, Premier League, National Football League. They're all different in terms of the way fans are expected to watch a product, but they're also different in the way of caps and how you can spend. And to figure out each one successfully, it takes a lot. You know? So, congratulations, Angels fans. You're going to make it in Angels Town real soon. What? Just pointing out the obvious.
1: Who wins the World Series first?
0: What? Mets or Angels?
1: Well, that or Angels or Dodgers.
0: I think why don't you ask me November 1st before... honestly, dude.
1: I don't think the Dodgers win this year.
0: Okay.
1: I'm on record.
2: But you think the Angels are going to win one before the Dodgers get it?
1: Indiana won the Natty last year.
2: That's fine. That's
1: anything can happen in sports now.
2: Let me explain to you, Chris, what's not going to happen, though. Is the Angels winning the World Series before the Dodgers.
1: Okay.
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0: back here on the program, here on the show. Chris Ballard, who, as you know, pulls no punches, even though he's got the arms to follow through, once again showed up in a smedium at the podium today. A lot of general managers are holding press conferences. Jason Light held one in Tampa as well. Talking about Baker and how, you know, he goes, Baker's completely real. He wishes he was 10% more fake, is what he said. He's 100% real. He wishes he'd been just 10% fake sometimes. That was a funny line. But anyway, Chris Ballard was asked about this whole business of NFL players having a court order to go back to college.
1: Did you have any rookies come to you wanting to go back and play college football?
2: No, it's the stupidest I've ever heard. Your entire life, I know I'll catch crap for this, but your entire life you fight to get up to the NFL. Okay, but now we're going to go back. Okay, that makes a lot of freaking sense.
3: is he wrong?
0: He's not wrong.
3: Yeah, exactly.
0: He's not wrong. And players who see the opportunity to go back, you know, I'm wondering if that's going to be viewed as a red flag when they come out again.
3: Interesting.
0: If that's what a general manager in the home of the combine is thinking, that, oh, you work your ass off to get to the NFL, and because it doesn't work out in your first shot at it, or you get cut, instead of you trying to stick with it and finding your spot on a practice squad and working hard at it, you're going to go back to school like you're Thornton Mellon, triple Lindy your way for Lane Kiffin, and then you're going to come back? And I'm wondering if that's going to be a metric that NFL teams will look at as a red flag, because you know there are some strange red flags that some teams have.
3: True.
0: And I don't know. You could also say that these kids are going to make more money with Lane Kiffin than they would have on a practice squad.
3: I think there's no doubt about that.
0: Right? So the thing that stinks is that if it is true, and Josh Pate made an allusion to it in hour one, that, oh, so there's this new rule that you get 5 years of eligibility in 5 years, right? That you can't do it 5 over 7 and anything like that. So this is what we're going to do. We'll give that fifth year of eligibility to people. And then there's some players that were in a school year prior to the five-year window, you know, prior to, like, they had a cutoff of a class. In the same way that there's cutoff for, you know, kids in, you know, public schools, grade schools, and private schools. Hey, September, today's actually the cutoff day in many school systems around the country. Like, if, you know, Taylor was born on August 30th, so she was on the short end of it, and somebody else is on the longer end of it, September 1st. So some of the thing is that if there was a school that said, oh, you folks in 2022, you just went to the pros, and now they're allowing you retroactively to go into the pros another year of eligibility, like, what gives? You should sue. And if you do, why don't you sue in this court, and maybe we'll take you. That's the thing that kind of stinks.
3: Ugh. Hate it.
0: We're joined now by a man who, when he coached in college football, coached before the NFL was a feeder system to college. He's Jim Harbaugh of the Los Angeles Chargers. How are you, Coach? Good to see you.
4: Great to see you, Rich.
0: Good to see you. I guess I'll ask you that question. Did any of the Chargers players come to you and say, can you cut me sooner so I can go back to college? Did that happen at any point in the last
4: couple? No, it didn't happen here, no.
0: No. I know. It's kind of it's kind of crazy in that world. How are you doing? Good to see you. What's going on?
4: Football. Football going on. We're focused on our football, man.
0: I bet you are, man. It is that football season. And do you wake up happier when you get closer to the season, Jim? Do you wake up happier as a person?
4: Yeah. Purposeful. And, you know, grateful and just doing anything and everything that I can to do anything and everything for our team.
0: All right.
4: Grateful, but I also don't want to get out of work. So,
0: yeah, but
4: Ripping and running.
0: I bet. And I was told you just came out of a team meeting where you were speaking to the team. Anything you could share? Like, what is it like, you know, 10 days before season, you're meeting with your group, you just cut down to 53, roster set. Like, what do you talk about now? Like, what do you do?
4: Well, today's meeting was one of my funnest meetings of the year, and important meetings of the year. It's electing the captains for the team. So we just did that, and it was incredible.
0: Okay, and so you sit there and watch the guys do it. Like, what do you do? You just sit in the corner, or are you part of this thing?
4: Oh yeah, I count the votes myself and the first-year players that aren't eligible to be captains. Mm-hmm. So Akeem Mezador, Jake Slaughter, Travis Burke, Brennan Thompson, and Genesis Smith. We retired to an anterior room, and we counted the votes. We like to do it old school. There's a ballot, and that way there can't be any chicanery. Just have the witnesses, you know, electronically. I mean, who knows what could happen, right? We don't want any of that stuff. So we had a great vote. Players voted, and we have so many leaders on our team. Probably the most I can ever think of in any team I've ever been on, in terms of being a player or a coach. The amount of example setters, the amount of tone setters that we have, and guys that lead on and off the field. I mean, just give you the perfect example of what to do. I mean, you want to know what to do, how to do it, when to do it. Guys, I would put it this way, that put their entire, not just their heart and soul. That's the way they approach this game and off the field as well. Just tremendous versions of themselves and the way they represent their families, and just makes it so easy for, you know, the rest of us, really. I mean, just watch them, study them, emulate them, see if you can go make them proud of you. That standard that they set is incredible.
0: All right, so let's jump into it. Since I was an honorary captain for you once upon a time, Jim, I mean, who's... Not to turn you into my information man, but you want to announce who's in it? Who are your captains? You got that for me? Can I guess? Can I take a

0: Gosh.
1: Bustin' Berbert?
0: Bustin' Berbert?
1: Yeah, you know what I mean? Yeah.
0: Is that right? Okay. Good one.
1: Very good.
0: All right. No, I got one. Shlemiel Schmack.
1: Yep.
0: Got that one.
2: Man with over 100, how many sacks?
0: Yeah. That would be on a resume of a captain, yeah. I think, Jim.
2: You know, it's incredible. I mean, some people have asked me the surprise player of the team. Who's the surprise player of the team, Coach?
0: Yeah.
2: And I got a lot in my head, but I think the biggest one is Khalil Mack. He is, he's 35 years old. He, by all performance metrics, the tape, but also the strength and power, the speed and agility, the flexibility, mobility, all are at peak. Hmm. They're all PRs in his performance. And he has one of those aura rings that has his biological clock at 6.5 years younger than his age. He plays like he's 22, right?
0: Yeah.
2: He looks like he's 22. I know when he's in the weight room it looks that way. It's the example of if one man can do it, another man can do it. And if human history has shown us or told us anything, if one man can do something, then others can and should be able to do it. And certainly attempt it. Incredible example for us. And one of the all time greats.
0: What's it like in a meeting with you and Mike McDaniel, Jim? What is it like when the two of you guys are sitting down? I'm fascinated by the fact that you hired him. I love the guy. he's hilarious, but he's brilliant. He's got a brain that operates one of one. What's it like when the two of you guys are talking ball?
2: Well, you hit the nail right in the head there. So intelligent. Book smart, football smart, all the smart, street smart. You name it. And the kind of the mere reflection of that is Justin Herbert. You know, the intelligence and football intelligence. It's such a great thing. And it's kind of, this is really true because people ask me, well, how smart are they, Coach? And I go, I don't know. They're so smart that I don't know how smart they are. But I know one thing. It bodes really well for the Los Angeles Chargers. What's it like being around Mike? So he's just a great guy. He's hilarious. He's funny. The meetings that he has, I got my pen out. I'm writing things down because there's like a nugget of gold that comes out of every one of those interactions, whether him and I are talking on the field or in his office or mine or in the meetings. I mean, it's 2, 3, 4 a day, and he does it in a way that I like to listen to this guy talk. This man sure can talk, and I like what he's saying. And he's got the keys to the offense, and we're all behind him.
0: What do you think he's going to unlock that hasn't been unlocked in your first 2 years with Justin? What do you think he might unlock?
2: Well, Justin is just he's really great, Rich. The unlock, I think it's just there's no sport like football when it takes, it's a team effort. So mm-hmm. There's no one man band,
0: right?
2: But Justin's just great at everything. I think the way Mike sees the game, though, with the time to hit a receiver is right out of the break. You know that that's when they have the most separation. That's when they can get the most yards after catch. You know when they're moving upfield, not necessarily back to the defense. Mm-hmm. And Justin's so accurate. Those two things are what I really felt. We're connected, and something that just plays right into Justin's skill set. Now Justin's skill set is he's just elite at everything that he does, and we all recognize that. I think anybody that knows football recognizes that. I think he's got the most arm talent. I think he's the most accurate, and to be in the Mike's system where it really big plays, yards after catch can be maximized by, making that timing of hitting the receiver right out of the break. with a guy that's that accurate, that's I think would

0: be the number one thing that jumps out to me after watching this through training camp and the off season.
1: Love it. In the couple minutes I have left with you here, last time you were here, Jim, you said you woke up in the middle of the night. You thought, I have to get Justin Herbert to the Hall of Fame. What are you thinking now when you wake up in the middle of the night? What are you thinking, Jim?
0: You remember that because it was, I was coming to your show.
1: Yeah, yeah. I was sitting right in this chair. You're like, yeah. I woke up and I think I got to get
0: Justin. I've woken up about four hours before your show. I was just staring at the ceiling. And, that hasn't changed. I just, I think when it's all said and done, yeah, I think he's the best I've ever seen, in person. And, I think when it's all said and done, I want him to be recognized for that because I truly believe that's going to be the case. You know, that's going to be when he's done playing. And he's certainly well on that path. Nobody's thrown for more yards and in their first 6 years than Justin Herbert. And the thing we all want to do is win. And that's what I wake up thinking, for Justin and for everybody, all of us, Derwin James, Khalil Mack, Thule, Joe Alt, Ladd, so many guys, Dan Henley, so many guys that play with they just put their whole soul into it, Rich. So
1: How many of those names were the captains? Did you just give me that list? I think there's some overlap.
0: There was definitely some.
1: Okay.
0: There.
1: All right. I got that.
0: John Slater?
1: Slater? Yeah. I can't think that's a C.
0: So many guys.
1: I had no idea Slater was spelled with a C. I had no idea. C-L-A-T-E-R. Great to see you, Coach. Always great to see you. I know that hand is from over your left shoulder. It's from McAfee. What's with the clock that doesn't move? Why is it 8:02?
0: Oh,
1: what is that one? That clock right there doesn't move. Over your.
0: That was a gift from Tom Karsotis, Shinola, the great Shinola company.
1: All right, for you.
0: Out of Detroit, really great friend of mine. I need a new battery in there.
1: At 8:02, it was a special time for me, and it's frozen there. You just need a battery. I caught you.
0: Thank you.
1: The one time Jim Harbaugh needs a battery. Great to see you, man. Good to see you.
0: See you. Go Blue.
1: Best of luck. Go Blue. Go Blue to you, too. And thanks for the time. That's Jim Harbaugh. May I the best of the family. Great family. There goes Jim right there. I thought, 8:02 is this time.
2: Right, I don't know. Maybe the time of kickoff or something.
1: Nope. Just
2: that's what I told Chris.
1: Can someone get Coach a couple of double A's, please? My gosh. I love that. Hey, man. McDaniel, as you know, we had Andrew Hawkins came on here, right, and was talking about how he got footwork down and just these minute details crack things open. He's like, if they can time things out and Herbert hits someone out of a break, I am taking Ladidi McConkey in every draft that I have from here on out.
2: I'm so mad.
1: Because that guy, if he gets a separation and Herbert's hitting him in an offense that is now attuned to that,
2: yeah, he gone.
1: See ya.
2: Well, you saw it in the last preseason game, Quentin Johnson, 65-yard touchdown.
1: Okay. That'll wrap it up for this edition of the Rich Eisen Show. We'll see everybody on a very special Wednesday. We'll detail on Disney Plus after this. 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

0: the Red Sox. And as Austin Wells pretty spot on said it, Carlos Rodon, Yankees pitcher, spot on said it. He said, quote, pitch better. This is not the pat on your back league, and we're not going to be nice to you. Everyone's coming to take the food off your table, and they're coming to take your money. That's how this game is played. There are no nice guys. But, again, maybe you'd have a point if it's 16-1 and Jazz Chisholm is stealing bases. It's a six-run game in the eighth. You're not holding the guy on base. And so what do you expect? He's going to take second, and he's going to take third. And then the Red Sox brought the infield in. Like, was that like the retaliation there? Is that the retaliation by the Red Sox? Oh, you want to steal third? And Chad Tracy brings the infield in? Yeah, what happened? You had two balls hit 400 miles an hour, 400 feet over your head anyway. And yeah, bring the infield in for that. I mean, and I saw Michael Kay, Yankees TV voice, say, basically, you know, I don't think Aaron Boone said this directly, Yankees manager, but I think Michael Kay talked to Boone and is kind of giving this as a scoop that Aaron Boone was the one that told Jazz Chisholm to steal. And Michael Kay said that you could hear it on the Yankees TV broadcast that Boone is saying to the Red Sox dugout, like, hey, you guys can't have it both ways. You cannot hold them on and then bring the infield in and get mad when we're going to steal bases. It wasn't Bush League in the slightest. And I got a lot of respect for all the radio and TV broadcasters in Major League Baseball because it's not an easy job to do. 162 games, the daily grind of a season. Team you're calling games for is getting their teeth kicked in by your main rival for the third time in 4 days. And you got a polarizing player like Jazz Chisholm taking liberty against your defense that is, yeah, waving the white flag, sure. Well, you don't wave the white flag, and it's in a six-run game. Don't lie down and then get mad when the team puts when somebody puts their foot on your throat. When you're the one that lied down and the fight's still going on. Honestly, cry about it. Cry about it. And that's what Will Fleming was doing. And I think he realized shortly after that he was wrong, and that's why he tweeted that out. So, I don't know, for any baseball purists out there, six-run game in the eighth inning, in a game that has playoff implications, you're not going to hold a guy on. You're going to get mad that he's going to steal bases. Zach, am I in the wrong here? Am I just a biased Yankee fan? Or, I mean, was this incredibly soft from the Red Sox radio team?
1: You know what this kind of reminds me of, and this is a few years back. I'm not sure if you remember it, but I believe it might have been the COVID season in 2020 when Fernando Tatis Jr. like first got called up, and I think the Padres were playing the Rangers, and it was a similar score, maybe like 6-1, 7-1, and he was up with the bases loaded and a 3-0 count, and he swung on 3-0, a meatball right down the plate, and he hit a grand slam to make it maybe like 10-1 or 11-1, and the Rangers were upset about it, and it was a whole controversy. It kind of reminds me of that, where the game is close enough where I don't think you could call it Bush League, and if the announcer wouldn't have said anything, I don't think anyone would have been mad. I just think he was the one that started this, so now, Pat, I'm with you. It's not like the score was that much out of reach that shouldn't have happened.
0: You're spot on. That's great memory, by the way. I just quickly Google searched Tatis Grand Slam on 3-0 count. Yeah, it was August 17, 2020. It was a 10-3 game. Bases loaded 3-0, and the reliever throws a meatball right down the plate, and he hits a grand slam. How are you unhappy about that? How are you unhappy? Because he didn't take it? So if he hit a home run, a pitch later on 3-1, it would have been okay because he hits it on 3-0, you're going to groove one right down the plate, and the guy's electing to swing rather than take a strike on a pitch he can hit a home run on, and he does that? Look, don't get me wrong. I abide, and I do like when certain unwritten base rules in baseball are adhered to or followed, right? And there might be some retaliation for some Bush League stuff that gets done. That case of Tatis and this case of Jazz Chisholm on Sunday, not even close to the realm of the unwritten rules in baseball. I think the Red Sox, why are you waving the white flag in a six-run game? Think about this. Jazz Chisholm doesn't take the base, just stays there at first and goes, all right, you know, they're waving the white flag. I can't do anything. It'll be a six-run game going into the ninth.

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1: Cashing Out rolls on from the Circus Sportsbook in downtown Las Vegas. 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Final score in Anaheim, Yankees with the win, 7-3. The Phillies and the D-backs. Dude, I might be done betting baseball. I was on the under, Phillies Diamondbacks. You gotta be kidding me. 7-1 was the final score. When I looked up, it was 5-1. I did not realize it was 7-1. Like, what am I doing with my life? 7.5 was the total. It goes over. I'm done. I'm not betting baseball anymore. Why do I do this to myself? All right, here's what we did today. I said, you know what? I'm being too chalky with the strikeout props. I'm going over. I'm going to go under on Gavin Williams against the Blue Jays. Gavin Williams had 13 strikeouts against the Blue Jays. Toronto doesn't strike out against anyone. I went back and looked. Last six starts, starters were not performing well in getting strikeouts against this team. He has 13. I was on under 6.5. I had under 8 in the Rays and the Mets. That game pushed. The Yankees and Angels, I went under 8. I got a great number last night. It was the only play I bet last night before we got out of here. That game got blown wide open. Final score in that one, let me pull it up here real quick, 7-3 goes over. And then finally, the Phillies and D-backs, I went under with Lizardo and Rodriguez. And let me just see who the culprits were. Who ruined my life? Who ended my baseball betting season? And we all know I'm lying right now. The only person I'm lying to is myself. I'm going to bet baseball.

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6: Coming up later on in the program, I'm going to make a case. 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I'm Dustin Sweetelson. You're listening to Cashing Out VSiN, the Sports Betting Network. And if you're listening to my voice, odds are you don't get to listen to VSiN all day, all night long. Maybe you don't get up early and catch Dave and Jensen on VSiN by the books. Perhaps you missed out that the guru, John Hansen, is back. Maybe you don't catch Stormy and JVT in the middays. Don't worry. 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
7: At 4th-and-1 at midfield, you're up 11. 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
6: Night Bites. That was very Cartman-esque again. I am very consistent in this theme. It's, by the way, somebody tweeted me today because you guys know I do the shtick. I start the show off with the yeah, buddy, and then I go into whatever the date is be with you, making a mockery of May the 5th be with you, September the 1st be with you. Someone tweeted me. He's like, dude, this is such a lame bit. Yeah, bro, that's the point. I'm trying to waterboard and annoy you. Way to call out what I'm doing. Like, how dense do you have to be to not realize it's stupid? I'm not acting like I'm sophisticated here. I'm trying to just absolutely beat you over and over again with the same lame joke. You don't have to acknowledge it. Just unfollow me. By the way, you can follow me at Dustin Sweetelson on X. All right, first soundbite up here on Night Bites. We start in the morning. Dave Ross, Jensen, and Lewis, they get your day started at 7 a.m. Eastern time. They had Tom Hart from ESPN on to break down the college football season, and he started by examining Ohio State, Indiana, and Oregon atop the Big Ten title odds.
10: Names put them in a hat, right? I mean, I think that's a fair way to look at it. That's not specific enough to trying to predict who's going to be where, but I think all three have an opportunity to win a national championship. Julian Sain, Jeremiah Smith, two of the best. Can Sain perform better in big games, right? What we found with the depth of the Big Ten, and yes, the top is elite, is that there are times where you're allowed to go through stretches of your schedule where you don't get challenged. Saiyan was sacked just as many

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6: 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Legendary handicapper Scott Spritzer joins us here, DocSports.com. At Scott Wins, you can find him over on X. And he joins us now via the Progressive Guest Line. Scott, we made it, man. No more pretending to care about soccer. No more dealing with the bad beats of baseball in August into September, where I'm getting absolutely annihilated lately. Football is back. I am so happy. I can't wait to see how things go this week. And you've got a bunch of plays that I like a lot this week. So let's jump into it, because we get started on Thursday, man. Colorado goes to Georgia Tech. I think that's going to be a fun game. You have a new quarterback for the Yellow Jackets in Alberto Mendoza. You have Colorado handing it over to Juju Lewis. Right now, Georgia Tech anywhere from 6.5 to a 7-point favorite, total at 51.5. Which direction are you going to look here to open up the season?
7: Yeah, that Mendoza, by the way, for those who might be casual fans, it's, you know, Fernando's younger brother playing for Georgia Tech this year. So I like the points here with the Buffaloes, man. I like Deion in this spot. Get ready, everybody, for a different-looking Colorado offense than we've seen thus far since he's been there. I think he's got his best offensive attack yet since he's been the head coach in Boulder, talking about Deion. Not that the talent level may be better than it was with his first team when his kid was quarterbacking the Buffs, but the play calling is going to be next level. They went out and they got Brennan Marion, who coached 1 year at Sacramento State as a head coach. He had been at UNLV for a couple of years. In fact, before that, he coached wide receiving units at places like Texas and Hawaii and a few others. And he was here for under Barry Odom at UNLV as the OC. And when Barry Odom went to Purdue, Dustin, I wanted Brennan Marion to be promoted to head coach. And I get why UNLV hired, you know, Dan Mullen. You got to hire a guy with that kind of resume, that kind of name. But I really wanted Marion. He's young. He installs what he calls a go-go offense. And it's going to be quick. And it's going to be get up to the line of scrimmage and snap that football. And everywhere he goes, man, his offense is click. And I think they'll do it here. You mentioned the quarterback for the Buffaloes. He took over last year for four or five games as a frosh. And I think he's going to find decent success in this offense. And then you look at Georgia Tech. It's a talented offense. It is. it's a little bit undetermined or incomplete yet because we got to see a new quarterback in place. They've got a new offensive coordinator too, but the edge goes to Marion in this one. I think both teams are going to run the football a lot, but I think Colorado's going to come through and at least cover. Remember, Georgia Tech won last year 27-20. I'm not going to be shocked if Colorado wins outright. I like them. Shop around, get the 7.
6: Oh, I love that you said it. I think I'm out of the Buffs as well. You also have Julian Lewis, the quarterback for Colorado, the 5-star that went over there last year. He's from Carrollton, Georgia. That's like an hour or so outside of Atlanta. This game's being played at Bobby Dodd. He's going to feel at home. He's going to have a lot of fans and family there. I don't think 7s are going to be there at kickoff. I think this is absolutely the right call. Scott Spreitzer is our guest professional.
7: Hey, Deion's a former Falcon, so he might have some fans there too in Atlanta, right?
6: Good call. He's the biggest sports figure in Atlanta. Like, still, that is the number one. Dude, that's a great point. Scott Spreitzer is our guest, professional bettor, handicapper, at ScottWinsOnX, DocSports.com for the picks. All right, Fresno and USC. This is a game where I am on the over, full disclosure. And USC, people are criticizing them, Scott. USC is laying 21.5 at FanDuel Boyd, 22.5 at some shops, 51.5 is the total. You want to lay it with the Trojans here with all that noise?
7: I do. And here's the thing. Last week we did the show, I talked about Fresno State being one of my favorite overplays for wins totals in college football. I bet them over 6.5. But I did so counting this particular game as a loss to start things. And, you know, first of all, it's a situation where I think USC is being undervalued because of all the heat they took last week when they won by 16, 42-26, laying more than 5 touchdowns to San Jose State. But, folks, it was 35-3 after the third quarter. And they went vanilla. They dialed things down, and San Jose was able to make it look halfway respectable. They've been taking heat for 14.5 fans being in the stands, all that kind of good stuff. But I think that makes them the value play here against Fresno. And I love the Fresno coaching staff this year. Great hire. Ertz is in his second season now with Fresno. And I think they're going to do big things, going to win 8 games this year. But this isn't one of them. I love this kind of, I guess you want to say, people jumping off the bandwagon in a second game of the season, and that would be USC. The only thing that would make this better, Dustin, is if Fresno had played last week and covered a spread and beat somebody, but we can't have everything we want. So we'll back USC here and lay the 22.5. I think they get the job done.
6: Yeah, I like that. I'm on the over. I would lay it with USC. I thought they were very vanilla intentionally against San Jose State, and as the season goes on, they're going to open it up more and more. What about this matchup in Atlanta, Baylor and Auburn? Auburn's laying 7.5, total's 58.5. I think we're on the same side of this with taking the dog, but tell me, what do you like about the Baylor Bears coming to town to take on the Auburn Tigers in Atlanta?
7: Yeah, a little revenge on the minds of those who were left from the Baylor Bears from last year. They had like 12, 13, 14 starters who weren't there on the roster a season ago. So you do still have Dave Aranda there, of course, who can pump up the team in the locker room talking about last year. But, you know, new-looking roster. I think it's better than last year's squad, this Baylor Bears roster, even though they've got over a dozen new starters. One of the things that I like about the nil factor of the transfers is, you know, they're bringing in guys who played college football before. When we used to have a big turnaround on a roster, it was seniors moving out, and it was, you know, a lot of freshmen and sophomores. High school seniors became freshmen, freshmen who were on the team that became sophomores. Now we got guys who've actually played a little bit around college football, and of course, you got DJ Lagway. And DJ Lagway, the quarterback for Baylor, he's used to going up against SEC offenses. On the flip side, you've got Auburn with a new coach, new coaching staff, a new quarterback, and I like this quarterback. I really do. For the Auburn Tigers, along with his coach Golish, he comes over from South Florida, and I think he's going to do big things. However, he's not faced SEC or Big 12 style. Well, he did kind of with South Florida, but not the kind of opponent that we saw Lagway face when he was at his former team in the SEC. I also like playing on these teams who struggled really badly the previous year against the spread, because everybody's kind of down on those teams. And I think Baylor is a value play here. Comes through. I like Aranda. I think Golish is going to be fine at Auburn, but it is the first game for him and his staff and a new quarterback.
6: Professional handicapper Scott Spreitzer is our guest, DocSports.com, at Scott Wins. You can find him over on X. Then your final play, you're always dialed in on Nebraska football. And the Huskers open up with Ohio. I think they're honoring Frank Solich this night to open up the season, or that day to open the season. The Huskers laying 23.5, totals 46.5. What do you want to do here?
7: And I'm not a front runner. I'm not a fan guy. So I came up in Nebraska. I was a big fan during the

0: 70s, 80s, and 90s. But I will play against them when it calls for it. However, boy, I'm going to jump in here and lay all those points with Nebraska. You can talk to me about this next week if they don't get there. Ohio looks like a completely different team, obviously, with the new roster that we saw at the end of last year. They've got a new coaching staff. Part of the newness for Ohio is an all-new offensive line looking to protect the new quarterback. Nebraska's offensive line can't get any worse, Dustin. You know, they had Donovan Raiola coaching the O-line the last couple of years. He was there because they wanted his nephew, Dylan, to sign out of high school and play quarterback at Nebraska. And he did for about a season and a half before he got hurt. But my gosh, he was as slow as, I don't know, a three-toed sloth. You know, so Nebraska's offensive line wasn't good. It can only be better this year now that they got rid of Donovan Raiola as coach. And you get Anthony Calandry, a former Rebel, UNLV Rebel quarterback. I saw him play several times out here last year for UNLV. He's quick on his feet. He can run. He can also throw on the scramble if the offensive line is breaking down. I think the O-line will be better. I know the pass rush is going to be better, especially matched up against an all-new unit up front for the Ohio Bobcats. So I got to tell you, I don't say this too much, but I'm going to say it at least in week one, and hopefully they'll come through. I am going to lay the points with the Big Red, a big chunk of points, 23.5 with Nebraska. And again, I think they're going to be much better without Dylan Raiola. He was too slow behind Dana Holgorsen's offensive play calling. Calandry is the perfect quarterback, and if they can give him time to overlook things and to move side to side, parallel to the line of scrimmage, he'll find the open receiver. Another thing I like about him as I wrap it up, Calandry has a massive motor. It never stops and slows down, and that's what I think this team needs on offense, and he can bring the kind of quarterback that fits what Dana Holgorsen's trying to do as offensive coordinator.
1: Anthony Calandria is an upgrade over Dylan Raiola. The recruiting services would never let you believe that if you look at how they rank them. 100% an upgrade. He's also an adult. I think Nebraska, there's a reason Rule didn't hit the portal hard. Matt Rule likes this team a lot. Scott, great stuff. On Colorado as a dog on Thursday. USC Fresno, you're going to lay it with USC. You like Nebraska laying the points. You're on Baylor catching the points against Auburn. Appreciate the time as always, my friend. Good luck with all the bets. We'll chat next week.
0: Best of luck, Dustin. Have a great one, man. Thanks for having me on, buddy.
1: Of course. The best. Scott Spritzer, a legend in the game. Absolutely been doing it forever. And nice guy. Just a tremendous guy as well. You don't get that much in this industry. I'll just tell you that. Like, people think I'm a nice guy. I'm probably not as nice a guy as you think I am. But that's a genuine nice guy. He's a great dude, great husband, great father as well. All right, when we return on the program, we're going to tackle the baseball card. And God pray for us because it's been going so poorly. I am needing divine intervention just to have an above 500 day on the diamond. That plus why I backed a couple FCS schools against the SEC in week one.
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11: I think after what their athletic department is going through right now and gone through, I think 7-5 is on the table, and I think obviously bringing in Kyle Whittingham is about as good of a hire as you could possibly have hoped for after what happened with Stromer. But you look at Michigan last year, and they faced four teams that finished the year ranked. They lost by 11, 18, 18, and 14. Like, they were not competitive, but I'm not sure the talent level is built up that much. I'm not sure if Bryce Underwood is the guy really to step in and run that offense. They're not going to win at Oregon, and they're not going to win at Ohio State. You got Indiana at home, Oklahoma, Iowa, Penn State. You got a trip to Minnesota as well. You got to basically lose one game amongst those five to beat me. I'm going under 8.5 every time.
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1: 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Looking at it right now, a few that jumped out to me that I want to highlight. Mitch Moss, Omarion Hampton, most rushing yards, 12-1. Most rushing touchdowns, 18-1. That was part of our core four earlier. I am simpatico with Mitch Moss there on that play. Jensen Lewis on the Jaguars to make the playoffs. And Aaron Moore, Jacob Rodriguez, Defensive Rookie of the Year, 15-1. That and more. Plenty of bets, strategies. Also, strategy for Survivor, looking at the schedule for Circa, how to navigate those waters. 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That's the picks from every show. 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It's Cashing Out. I'm Dustin Sweetelson. You're listening to VSiN, the Sports Betting Network. We shift gears, look ahead to this next day of betting on baseball, which has been an absolute slog in August. But it's September now. Maybe things will start to improve as we get into the final month here, or the final home stretch of the Major League Baseball regular season. We look at the starters every night on the show with three up, three down. These are the pitchers that are hot, the pitchers who are not, heading into the card coming up here on Wednesday. We start with Kansas City's Noah Cameron. This lefty, second year in the bigs, he has found his identity. He is rounding into form. And over his last five starts, the Southpaw's got a 1.87 ERA in 33 2/3 innings, 24 strikeouts, and a .80 whip for him. He will take on the Miami Marlins at home. Total's 8.5. Right now, Miami's -108, the Royals -111. I'm cutting this thing down. We're going first five, under 4.5. I just think that Cameron, in the form he's in, Yuri Perez on the road in this spot, I trust him enough to keep the Royals' bats at bay for a while. Give me the under 4.5 in this matchup. That is the first pitcher in three up, three down. Reed Detmers, left-hander for... you know what's funny? All three starters for three up are lefties today. Reed Detmers for the Angels takes on Cam Schwitler in the Yankees.

0: Jamarcus Shepherd is the new head coach. They have a young roster, a lot of FCS transfers. The defense might be solid, but they went 2-10 last year. There's not a lot of really good pieces on this team, and Willie Fritz is 7-0 to the under when the total is between 49.5 and 56. I'm also on the under with West Virginia and Coastal Carolina. 56.5 is the total. This is pretty simple for me. West Virginia's quarterback, Michael Hawkins, is a dual threat, but he's more of a runner than he is a thrower, and he's a great fit for what Rich Rod likes to do with this offense. They also have Jacksonville State transfer Cam Cook at running back, 1,600 yards, 16 touchdowns a year ago, played for Rich Rod when he was the head coach of the Gamecocks, and Rich Rod last season with West Virginia, 2-0 to the under as a home favorite in 2025, 5-1 to the under at home overall in 2025. He will control the pace. I think it'll be a lower-scoring game, and they'll be running out the clock late, leading to less scoring. I'm also backing a couple of FCS dogs against SEC teams. First, give me Youngstown State, plus 23.5. There was a top-five offense in FCS a year ago, third in yards per play, fifth in yards, eighth in scoring, fifth in offensive EPA at the FCS level. They also didn't turn the ball over, just eight all season long. They returned their quarterback, Bo Brungard. 3,200 passing yards, 26 touchdowns, 3 interceptions, won the Walter Payton Award at FCS for the best player. Last week against Mercyhurst, he had a monster day, 119 on the ground, 232 through the air, 5 touchdowns. I think that offense can keep them in this one. As you have Will Stein, first time ever as a head coach, there's a lot of new things that he's going to be going through on game day. I think Youngstown can stay within 23.5. I'm also on Austin Peay, plus 29.5 at Vandy. Vandy made a weird quarterback move. They didn't go with the five-star they recruited. This is an offense that was very good. They just dominated Gardner-Webb 35-17. Last year, they lost 28-6 at Georgia. They beat Middle Tennessee 34-14. Their quarterback is a Mississippi State transfer who was an All-American, who is a dual threat as well, second year starting. I think he can keep them in this number at Vanderbilt in week one. That'll do it for us here on Cashing Out, but stay with VSiN all day long. It gets started 7 a.m. Eastern with VSiN by the books, followed by a numbers game at 10 a.m. Eastern, and then it's prop points with the guru, John Hansen. I'll see you next time right here on Cashing Out.
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0: Back on Cashing Out, I'm Dustin Sweetelson, coming at you, as always, from the Circus Sportsbook in downtown Las Vegas. Me here, you there. Thanks for making us part of your night, however you may be tuning in. 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Well, we're hoping for a push now in Anaheim. Yankees and Angels, it's 5-3 is your score right now. We are on the under 8. And unfortunately, its base is loaded for Paul Goldschmidt. So this could blow this open and lose this bet for us currently. Sixth inning at Dodger Stadium, the Cardinals with a 10-4 lead on Cardinals 10-4 lead on Los Angeles. The Dodgers did play another run last inning, and we need one more run to go over the 4.5 for the Dodgers. In Arizona, the Phillies, thanks to a Kyle Schwarber home run, are on top of Arizona 5-1. Eighth inning there, Bryce Harper at the plate with two out in the eighth, and a runner on second with a chance for another insurance run for them. I'll keep you updated on all the action all night long. But we're getting ready for football season, and a new staple we're adding to the show that we've been doing the last few weeks is the campus crawl, looking at the top stories and sound bites of the day on the college campuses. And we begin with Clemson, who opens up this week taking on LSU. It's a battle of Death Valleys. We were waiting for the official announcement. We got it earlier today as Dabo Swinney announced Christopher Vezina will be the starting quarterback for the Tigers this year. Here's what the head coach had to say about his QB1.
12: We're as far as we can go, and CV has won the job, but I can't give him a lifetime contract. He's got to go do it. People say, what do you need to see? Well, he'd go win some games, go play well. I mean, it's been complicated. That's just where you are. And I'll say this about Tate, because CV, again, has been incredibly steady, really has done a lot of great things and has performed well and has kept the job. He had the pole position, and then Tate kind of closed the gap, and then CV kind of separated again. But I got to give Tate a ton of credit. This kid is a true freshman walking in here. He is really super talented, but you can't just be talented, and he ain't going away. I think he's going to continue to compete. I'm not going to guarantee that he's going to play, but I would say it's probably likely.
0: That was not exactly a lot of support for his new quarterback. Oh, LSU minus 10 might be the play we got to lock in right now. I don't think we're going to get a 9.5. I think we're only looking at this getting north of 10. We opened 11. It's down to 10. Initially, my thought was, give me the ugly dog. Give me Clemson here taking on LSU. The more Dabo speaks, the more it sounds like he's going to be awesome when he joins College Game Day next year, because I don't know if he's going to be the head coach at Clemson. That was not a lot of belief in your new quarterback. This is such a weird situation.

0: That's right, Steve. And besides being the number two cancer killer of men, prostate cancer strikes black men at double the rate of the overall male population. We cannot allow this to continue.
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5: We move along here on Cashing Out. I'm Dustin Sweetelson. You're listening to VSiN, the Sports Betting Network. We do have live baseball still going on across the board. We lost our under 8 on the Yankees and the Angels. It's 7-3 in the ninth. We need one more run from the Dodgers. There's a chance it could happen right now. There's two on for Dalton rushing. However, the Cardinals with the lead 11-4. You know what? Let's start there with our next guest. Joining us, one of the sharpest dudes out there, no matter what he's betting on, but specifically baseball. Rob Donaldson is our guest, pro sports bettor, underdog, Rob's best show on YouTube, at RobDFB. You can find him over on X. And he joins us on the Progressive Guest Line. Can you pinpoint what's up with these Dodgers? Because, look, the market's not going to move because the second they move it to too long, everyone on principle is going to bet them to win the World Series. But the vibes are just weird. They did this a year ago, but they somehow look older, slower. They don't look as crisp as they did a season ago. What do you think is going wrong for L.A. right now?
6: Well, you know, it's a lot of things, honestly, and a lot of it's kind of self-inflicted. And I know that because they won the trade deadline by bringing in Tarik Skubal, and that was the big draw, that a lot of people just assume that, okay, you know, the rich get richer. But ultimately, I kind of felt like the Tarik Skubal move, with it still being a luxury move and a high upside move, it didn't really address all their issues, right? They still had Edwin Diaz on the IL. We've seen now what he looks like coming out of the pen. And outside of Tanner Scott, who do they have to truly rely on the back end of games? It's a lot of question marks. And ultimately, this offense as well, kind of to your point, when you're looking at Teoscar Hernandez, when you're looking at, you know, obviously Will Smith's been on the IL, but just a number of their players that have been contributors over the years, they kind of look old. They kind of look lethargic. They're not really contributing. Mookie Betts is not the same all-star that he used to be. And all of a sudden, the Dodgers, just because of their offense at the plate, as crazy as that sounds, it's not getting the job done, and it's not one of the top 10 offenses in baseball. Ultimately, that could be seriously their downfall in kind of those low-scoring playoff games.
5: I'm just curious, you know, Will Smith just drove in a couple runs for them, made an 11-5 game. Mm-hmm. Like, you're a Cardinals fan. You're wearing the Cardinals hat right now. They're still in the mix for a wild card. How do you feel about where they stand right now? And by the way, I kind of want to take a little bit on the Dodgers to come back and win this game at almost 14-1, but I won't do that to you, Rob. I won't bet against your boys.
6: Yeah, well, hey, when Ryan Fernandez is on the bump, anything is possible. So you might get three more this inning. And I'll tell you, you know, the Cardinals, it's kind of been a weird season, but it's been a really fun season with Jordan Walker's breakout, J.J. Weatherholt's breakout, Kyle Leahy, Michael McGreevy, so many young players that have kind of come up into the fold and have really, really turned into contributors. And heck, even tonight, Joshua Baez, after his 3 home run game, you know, 2 weeks ago, he had a home run tonight. Leo Bernal, who they just called up in September call-ups, drove in a couple of runs. And Alec Burleson's having a fantastic season as well. And so, ultimately, the future is bright in St. Louis, and they're going to be a scrappy team down the stretch, but they just don't have the pitching to close out games. And so, if that offense isn't putting up six runs, it's kind of danger zone for that team.
5: Rob Donaldson is our guest, pro sports bettor at Rob DFB. You can find him on X. We've got day baseball coming up here on Wednesday. Let's look at some of these games. First one on the board, San Diego's in Cincinnati. Brandon Williamson taking on Casey Mize. The Friars, a minus 149 favorite. Cincinnati at home is plus $1.23. The total here is 9.5. How do you want to play this one?
6: Yeah, anybody that kind of lives in the United States right now, especially the Midwest, knows that if you step outside, you're already going to be swamped, and that's because it's super humidity, and it's super just hot in general outside right now, and that turns a ballpark like Great America Ballpark that is already a launching pad into a launching pad 2X. And ultimately in this game, Casey Mize, ever since he came over to San Diego, he hasn't been able to keep the ball in the yard, and Brandon Williamson, who initially started the season with the big league club, was sent down to AAA after giving up too many home runs himself. And so ultimately through the first five frames, you're seeing a crazy over through the first five of 5.5 runs. I say you still go ahead and you take that over. It ultimately could be just one team putting up six on their own, if not both. And I really don't think either pitcher is going to escape from this game without giving up at least three earned.
5: I love it. I love where your head's at there. I think that makes all the sense in the world. How about Atlanta going to Washington? Grant Holmes on the road is a minus 163 favorite. Brad, my sweet lord, plus $1.35. Total is 9. What's the best way to attack this game?
6: Yeah, ultimately, when you're talking about Grant Holmes, you know, he's one of those pitchers that you know that he's going to give up the long ball at some point in time in every single game that he pitches, because that third time through the order, his numbers are dreadful. We're talking about an ERA north of 7, despite carrying a season-long ERA that's sub 4, and that just kind of tells the whole story. And on the other side, when you're talking about the Nationals, this used to be the day that Miles Michaelis would be taking the hill, and they decide, you know what? We just don't need another starting pitcher. We're just going to do bullpen games from here on out after they waived Miles Michaelis. And so now we have the Washington bullpen going up against a pitcher that gives up a lot of long balls almost every single time. Again, look through the first five innings. Look at that over a 4.5. I ultimately think that, again, both of these teams could put up 5 on their own.
5: I get it. I totally get that. Let's go to a run line play you have. Trevor Rogers on the hill in Colorado. Former Oriole, Tomoyuki Sugano on the bump, who's been terrible lately. Colorado is such a bad fit for him. Orioles minus 162. Rockies plus $1.34. 11.5 is the total. You want to lay the 1.5 with Baltimore here?
6: Yeah, and honestly, when you look at this Baltimore lineup, whether it's, you know, Colton Cowser, Dylan Beavers, Pete Alonso, Jackson Holliday, and now they're adding Luis Robert into the fold, there's a lot of dudes mashing in this lineup. Heck, even Kobe Mayo right now is having sort of a breakout over the past month. And when you're talking about, you know, Tomoyuki Sugano, this is a guy that, to your point, it's a terrible fit out in Colorado. He's a pitch-to-contact pitcher who tries to rely on ground balls. Well, those ground balls, they fly out in Coors, and I feel like when you're looking at this Orioles lineup, 1 through 9, a lot of bad matchups for Sugano tomorrow. And so through the full game, laying the 1.5 runs, I really love that angle. This would even be one that I consider kind of laddering up the run line to 2.5 and 3.5 as well.
5: Rob Donaldson is our guest, professional bettor at Rob DFB on X. Check out Rob's Best Bet Show on YouTube as well. Pittsburgh Pirates are throwing Jared Jones here on Wednesday. Taking on Landon Roop on the other side for San Fran. Giants plus $1.29. Buccos minus 156. Your total is 8.5. What do you want to do here, Rob?
6: Yeah, I'm looking at the Pittsburgh Pirates here, and the big reason why I'm looking at Pittsburgh is just because with Jared Jones, he's just an all-or-nothing kind of guy. Like, either he's going to go out there and give up 7 earned, or he's going to go 7 innings strong and shut down your entire lineup. I mean, he had a perfect game through 6 innings early on this season, and a lot of people just forgot about it because they inexplicably just pulled him from the game. I hate the new age of college or for baseball just for that purpose of pulling pitchers when they have some kind of piece of history on the line. But I digress. When you're also looking at kind of the Pirates offense in this game going up against Landon Roop, Atlanta Roop's given up a lot of hard hits, and what the Pirates do really, really well is take advantage of right-handed pitching that likes to live in the zone and gives up that hard contact. And so, ultimately, you have kind of a potential jackpot in your back pocket with a guy like Jared Jones. And for that reason, I do like the first five run line here with the Pirates. I think they're going to put up a few in the first five innings there, and I also think Jared Jones has a chance just to go out there and shove the way that he does on occasion.
5: Next one, and the last one, a game that I'm looking forward to, which is a crazy thing to say because I love the pitching matchup, might be my favorite pitching matchup of the day. Miami and Yuri Perez in Kansas City taking on Noah Cameron, who has really found his form lately. Royals minus 111, the Fisher minus 108, total at 8.5 actually feels kind of high to me. How do you want to play it?
6: Yeah, the big reason why this total for the full game is so high is just because when you include the Royals bullpen or the Marlins bullpen, all bets are off, right? But these two are two teams that really just can't close the door. And honestly, you know, credit both lineups offensively. Both of these lineups, when the bullpens do get involved, they tee off. But kind of like what you alluded to on the front end there with talking about Noah Cameron, talking about Yuri Perez, when you look over the last 2 months at these two guys, whether it's under the hood, over the surface, whatever it may be, I mean, it's hard to find two more dominant pitchers in all the sport of baseball, truly, when you're talking about strikeouts, limiting hard contact, all the peripheral stuff that kind of leads to future success. And so ultimately, when you're seeing that first five over-under set at 4.5, I mean, yeah, it's going to be hot, it's going to be humid, the ball could fly, but I tend to think that one of these guys could go out there and just absolutely shove. And I'm going to take a chance on, you know, that under a 4.5 coming to fruition tomorrow.
5: Yeah, I'm on the same play. I just think that's the right way to attack this one. Rob, I love chatting with you. Looking forward to chatting through the end of the baseball season and into the postseason as well. Give Rob a follow on X at RobDFB, Rob Donaldson, Pro Sports Better. Thanks as always for the time and good luck with all the bets, man.
6: Yeah, thank you. Enjoy the rest of your week here.
5: Awesome stuff from Rob. I thought some of those angles were super, super sharp. I'm going to be with him on the first five under with the Fish and the Royals coming up here on Wednesday. You want to take a ride with me for the Heisman Trophy? We did the long shots already. Here are the core four Heisman bets that I love for 2026. And oh, baby, we did not go at the top of the board.
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3: 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Final score in Anaheim, Yankees with the win, 7-3. The Phillies and the D-backs. Dude, I might be done betting baseball. I was on the under, Phillies, Diamondbacks. You gotta be kidding me. 7-1 was the final score. When I looked up, it was 5-1. I did not realize it was 7-1. Like, what am I doing with my life? 7.5 was the total. It goes over. I'm done. I'm not betting baseball anymore. Why do I do this to myself? All right, here's what we did today. I said, you know what? I'm being too chalky with the strikeout props. I'm going over. I'm going to go under on Gavin Williams against the Blue Jays. Gavin Williams had 13 strikeouts against the Blue Jays. Toronto doesn't strike out against anyone. I went back and looked. Last six starts, starters were not performing well in getting strikeouts against this team. He has 13. I was on under 6.5. I had under 8 in the Rays and the Mets. That game pushed. The Yankees and Angels, I went under 8. I got a great number last night. It was the only play I bet last night before we got out of here. That game got blown wide open. Final score in that one, let me pull it up here real quick, 7-3 goes over. And then finally, the Phillies and D-backs, I went under with Lizardo and Rodriguez. And let me just see who the culprits were. Who ruined my life? Who ended my baseball betting season? And we all know I'm lying right now. The only person I'm lying to is myself. I'm going to bet baseball tomorrow. Who ruined this for me? It was, let's see, Schwarber, Homer, Baum, Stott, and Crawford. Dead to me. Dead to me. You got to be kidding me. The only play we're going to hit is the Dodgers team total over 4.5. And to be honest, we got lucky. They trailed the Cardinals 13-5 in the eighth. They played in 3 runs on a ball that should have been caught with the bases loaded and 2 out off the bat of Mookie Betts. If that ball is caught, Dodgers are probably still getting shut out. So, yeah. Betting baseball. It's fun in September. You should try it sometime. Hopefully the college football goes better this week. Hopefully we can hit some futures to make up for these mistakes along the way. And with that, we will look into the futures market. It is time for the Core 4. Our 4 core Heisman bets coming up here. We did the long shots. We're talking the big bombs. I believe the shortest one in that segment was 66-1, 65-1 or longer. These are the realistic guys, and these are the harder ones to pinpoint because there's so many cases to be made when you look at the top of the betting board for the Heisman Trophy this year. Now, a quick history lesson. Last year, Fernando Mendoza, he won this award. He was a transfer. And I know there's a lot of transfers in college football, but just stay with me here.

0: I didn't want Julian Sain because I think Julian Sain and Jeremiah Smith might take votes away from each other. And Sain, to me, is still just a game manager, even though the numbers are great. I consider Josh Hoover of Indiana. I really did. But around the same number, I went with a different player who I think's numbers are going to jump off the page even more. Trinidad Chambliss of Ole Miss is 16-1. Almost 4,000 passing yards, 22 touchdowns to 3 interceptions. Plus, he added 527 on the ground, 8 touchdowns on the ground in 13 games. Two of them were in the playoffs. Remember, he didn't start to begin the season. He was also at his best versus the best. Against LSU, 314 passing, 71 rushing, a touchdown, and an interception. At Georgia, 263 passing, 42 rushing, 3 total touchdowns. At Oklahoma, 315 passing, 53 rushing, 1 touchdown. And then against Georgia again, 262 and 2 touchdowns, leading Ole Miss to being this close to knocking off Miami and going to the national title game. Now with that team primed to pick up where they left off a year ago and everyone knowing how good Trinidad Chambliss is, I think 16-1 is way too much value for a guy who's going to score through the air and on the ground. And then the last one, John Mateer, 25-1. I needed to go a little bit longer, and I believe in Mateer. I also believe he was injured last year when he came back to play for Texas and was never right down the stretch. He missed the game after hand surgery, never looked right. With their defense and relying on him and his legs in the red zone, returning a third season to Ben Arbuckle's system, the offensive coordinator who came with him from Washington State to Oklahoma, he had 2,800 pass yards, 14 touchdowns, 8 on the ground as well. I think he could have a monster senior season, and I think he looks like an NFL guy. That's why I believe with Oklahoma heading towards the playoff this year, in my opinion, Mateer at 25-1 is a nice little value for the Heisman Trophy.
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0: the national championship, let alone the Big Ten. I understand it because of who they are, what their brand is, and that they have a very public fan base that's going to bet them to win the title every year, and they should be in the mix every year based on their resources. But I have a lot of questions. One, the transition to Arthur Smith at offensive coordinator, that's a downgrade. Brian Hartline was a longtime member of the staff, and he was also the guy that developed all of these receivers that you see in the NFL. And he did it the hard way. Brian Hartline started as the recruiting guy, then became the wide receiver coach, eventually the offensive coordinator recently. He's now at South Florida. You add in Arthur Smith, who it's not like what he was doing at the NFL level was all that complex. I mean, he likes running the ball into the line of scrimmage. So I'm very confused how that's an upgrade. Plus, we factor in what Matt Patricia did last year. You give him credit, but let's also acknowledge, Matt Patricia lost his touch in the NFL. When did he look awesome? When he had the best defense maybe we've ever seen in college football returning a season ago off of a national championship. Arvell Reese, Sonny Stylebs, Caleb Downs, McDonald on the defensive line. They were loaded at every level. Those guys are gone. And I know Ohio State reloads all the time. That's a lot of experience you're making up for. And two coordinators, I'm not buying, are there for the long-term success of the program. What Tom Hart said, though, about Julian Saiyan, I don't know if Arthur Smith can elevate his game. I don't think he can do better than what he did last year playing under Brian Hartline. And he's right. Against the best opponents, Julian Saiyan wasn't great. Against Texas week one, 126 yards and a touchdown. You go later in the year against Illinois on the road, they won, but he only threw for a 166. You go later on in the season against Indiana, a touchdown and a pick for 258. And then against Miami, where he got pushed around, two interceptions when it mattered the most, wasn't able to elevate the guys around him. And that is my concern for Julian Saiyan. When he is asked to be the ringleader, when he is asked to be the guy who takes over a game, he's not capable. His job is to make the other guys look good. And unfortunately for him, if those other guys are taken away, or if he's pressured in a way where he can't get the ball out, Ohio State's in some trouble this season. It's Night Bites on Cashing Out, looking back at the top sound bites from earlier in the day here on VSiN. We now go to a numbers game where Gil Alexander, back in the saddle with Kelly Bidlin, went through his top five teams in the AFC this season.
1: Five, I have the Broncos. I'm probably a little higher on the Broncos than most. Maybe, I don't know, maybe I'm lower on the Broncos than many have them. I still think that defense is great. I think they can coach them. I think they don't win their division, though. I give Patrick Mahomes and the Chiefs their one last rebound here to get to win their division. I have them fourth. Bills three. I kind of hedge with that because just if something happens to Josh Allen, good God.
2: Oh, for sure.
1: And I got Ravens one, Bengals two. So Bengals two, Ravens are the top of the heap.
0: Bengals one is what he said there? That's interesting from Gil. I agree with that. Bengals won. Denver, five. He's right. People are twisted up on Denver. There's a lot of people who think that they fall off. And I can't remember who said this on social, so I'm going to steal it, but I want to give credit. My brain just isn't capable of remembering. But I think that the one-score situation with Denver last year, it wasn't because they weren't good enough and had to pull a rabbit out of their hat. I think it was by design. I think Denver goes into every game going, the U.S. Open's on right now. We're going to volley. We're just going to volley, volley, volley for three quarters. Then fourth quarter, we're slamming it home. We're going to give you the best stuff. We're saving the best for last because they know the defense is going to keep them in games. So while Denver's a team that people are back and forth on, I am pretty high on them. If I was going to rank the teams in the AFC, though, I'll start top to bottom. I would go Bengals one, though. I agree with Gil there. Cincinnati's my number one. The upside is just too intriguing for me to not have them as the number one team. My number two, based on what we know is returning, is I'd have to go Buffalo just because of Josh Allen. I hate doing that. I normally haven't been a Josh Allen guy in the past, but in this instance, I have to believe with Joe Brady there, this offense is going to be opened all the way up. My number three, I'm going Kansas City. Much like Gil was saying, it's Mahomes coming back healthy with Reed. If it falls off this year, then I'll start to doubt them long term, but right now I still believe. That leaves me two more spots. Baltimore has to be in the conversation. Houston has to be in the conversation. Denver and Jacksonville are in my conversation as well. My number three is I'm going to go with Houston. Or number four, I should say. And then I'm going Baltimore to round out the top five. I just don't know what Jesse Minter is. That's my only concern as far as that one is. The Guru John Hansen has returned. Prop points. You can catch it at, let me do the math, 1 p.m. Eastern time here on VSiN. He talked about his projections and why he believes Dak Prescott is a good bet to lead the league in passing yards this year.
2: Rain, Dakota, Prescott, we are projecting Dak to lead the NFL in passing yards this year with 4,058. Again, keep in mind they're conservative. It's not much over the total of 3,999.5, but unbelievable vibes, minus 110 on DraftKings. Unbelievable vibes this summer for the Dallas Cowboys. Seemingly have avoided injury concerns. All 11 starters returning on offense, including, of course, all 5 starters on the offensive line. George Pickens has been balling this summer. CeeDee's been right behind him. Camden Brown sounds like a very poor version of Hollywood Brown. I can say that because I used to live 5 miles from Camden, New Jersey. But anywho, Camden Brown is giving them some life this preseason. They also have Jonathan Mingo, so they've got good depth. They even have good depth at tight end with Luke Schoonmaker. So they're locked and loaded. I feel very good about the Cowboys. Of course, Dak last year crushed this. He went for 4,552.
0: Yeah, I understand that one. Burrow's the favorite at 7.5-1. Jared Goff, 7.5-1. Then you have Dak all tied at the top of the board at 7.5-1. A couple that I wouldn't bet. I wouldn't bet Stafford at 9-1. That's someone I'd stay away from because I think they're going to be a bit more conservative this year overall. A couple of guys that jumped out to me. Caleb Williams at 18-1. Trevor Lawrence at 18-1. Trevor Lawrence finished 6th a season ago, and he's got a full year now with Jacoby Myers as one of his receivers. The depth they have there on offense is tremendous. Hey, NFL Weekly on the Sharps turns each week's NFL slate into a sports prediction tournament. Everyone starts with the same chips, picks from the same slate, and lands on one public leaderboard so you can see exactly where you stack up. 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

0: at the FCS level. They also didn't turn the ball over, just 8 all season long. They returned their quarterback, Bo Brungard, 3,200 passing yards, 26 touchdowns, 3 interceptions, won the Walter Payton Award at FCS for the best player. Last week against Mercyhurst, he had a monster day, 119 on the ground, 232 through the air, 5 touchdowns. I think that offense can keep them in this one. As you have Will Stein, first time ever as a head coach, there's a lot of new things that he's going to be going through on game day. I think Youngstown can stay within 23.5. I'm also on Austin Peay, plus 29.5 at Vandy. Vandy made a weird quarterback move. They didn't go with the 5-star they recruited. This is an offense that was very good. They just dominated Gardner-Webb 35-17. Last year, they lost 28-6 at Georgia. They beat Middle Tennessee 34-14. Their quarterback is a Mississippi State transfer who was an All-American, who is a dual threat as well, second year starting. I think he can keep them in this number at Vanderbilt in week 1. That'll do it for us here on Cashing Out, but stay with VSiN all day long. It gets started 7 a.m. Eastern with VSiN by the Books, followed by a numbers game at 10 a.m. Eastern, and then it's Prop Points with the guru, John Hansen. I'll see you next time right here on Cashing
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0: talking about Yuri Perez. When you look over the last 2 months at these two guys, whether it's under the hood, over the surface, whatever it may be, I mean, it's hard to find two more dominant pitchers in all the sport of baseball, truly, when you're talking about strikeouts, limiting hard contact, all the peripheral stuff that kind of leads to future success. And so ultimately, when you're seeing that first five over-under set at 4.5, I mean, yeah, it's going to be hot, it's going to be humid, the ball could fly, but I tend to think that one of these guys could go out there and just absolutely shove. And I'm going to take a chance on, you know, that under a 4.5 coming to fruition tomorrow.
1: Yeah, I'm on the same play. I just think that's the right way to attack this one. Rob, I love chatting with you. Looking forward to chatting through the end of the baseball season and into the postseason as well. Give Rob a follow on X at RobDFB, Rob Donaldson, Pro Sports Better. Thanks as always for the time and good luck with all the bets, man.
0: Yeah, thank you. Enjoy the rest of your week here.
1: Awesome stuff from Rob. I thought some of those angles were super, super sharp. I'm going to be with him on the first five under with the Fish and the Royals coming up here on Wednesday. You want to take a ride with me for the Heisman Trophy? We did the long shots already. Here are the core four Heisman bets that I love for 2026. And oh, baby, we did not go at the top of the board.
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1: 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Final score in Anaheim, Yankees with the win, 7-3. The Phillies and the D-backs. Dude, I might be done betting baseball. I was on the under, Phillies Diamondbacks. You gotta be kidding me. 7-1 was the final score. When I looked up, it was 5-1. I did not realize it was 7-1. Like, what am I doing with my life? 7.5 was the total. It goes over. I'm done. I'm not betting baseball anymore. Why do I do this to myself? All right, here's what we did today. I said, you know what? I'm being too chalky with the strikeout props. I'm going over. I'm going to go under on Gavin Williams against the Blue Jays. Gavin Williams had 13 strikeouts against the Blue Jays. Toronto doesn't strike out against anyone. I went back and looked. Last six starts, starters were not performing well in getting strikeouts against this team. He has 13. I was on under 6.5. I had under 8 in the Rays and the Mets. That game pushed. The Yankees and Angels, I went under 8. I got a great number last night. It was the only play I bet last night before we got out of here. That game got blown wide open. Final score in that one, let me pull it up here real quick, 7-3 goes over. And then finally, the Phillies and D-backs, I went under with Lizardo and Rodriguez. And let me just see who the culprits were. Who ruined my life? Who ended my baseball betting season? And we all know I'm lying right now. The only person I'm lying to is myself. I'm going to bet baseball tomorrow. Who ruined this for me? It was, let's see, Schwarber, Homer, Baum, Stott, and Crawford. Dead to me. Dead to me. You got to be kidding me. The only play we're going to hit is the Dodgers team total over 4.5. And to be honest, we got lucky. They trailed the Cardinals 13-5 in the eighth. They played it 3 runs on a ball that should have been caught with the bases loaded and 2 out off the bat of Mookie Betts. If that ball's caught, Dodgers are probably still getting shut out. So, yeah, betting baseball. It's fun in September. You should try it sometime. Hopefully the college football goes better this week. Hopefully we can hit some futures to make up for these mistakes along the way. And with that, we will look into the futures market. It is time for the Core 4, our 4 core Heisman bets coming up here. We did the long shots. We're talking the big bombs. I believe the shortest one in that segment was 66-1, 65-1 or longer. These are the realistic guys, and these are the harder ones to pinpoint because there's so many cases to be made when you look at the top of the betting board for the Heisman Trophy this year. Now, a quick history lesson. Last year, Fernando Mendoza, he won this award. He was a transfer. And I know there's a lot of transfers in college football, but just stay with me here. 2024, Travis Hunter won the award. He was a transfer. 2023 was Jaden Daniels, transfer. 2022, Caleb Williams, transfer. There's a reason the last 4 have been transfers. Because quarterbacks, or players in general, we should include Hunter in the conversation, players can go develop somewhere else and then find the right fit for them to excel in one of their last seasons before going to the NFL. That is something that we need to consider when we talk about these plays. I like the idea of players coming back a second year in a system. Caleb Williams did that. Jaden Daniels did that. Fernando Mendoza was the first year in his new system, but he thrived with all the pieces around him being ready-made to win a championship. So these are the core 4 that I'm looking at to win the Heisman Trophy this year. And you're going to have to go quarterback. 8 of the last 10 have been quarterbacks. 0 of the last 10 have been running backs. You don't have to be on a national title team anymore. Jaden Daniels for LSU went 9-3. Travis Hunter in Colorado went 9-3. Caleb Williams was 11-2. And Lamar Jackson back in the day went 9-3. And it's important to note here, we get so caught up in the narrative of the best player on the best team. And I think a lot of like the weirdos still believe it's that way, a lot of the older school people. But I think a lot of the younger voters for this award

0: also believe he was injured last year when he came back to play for Texas and was never right down the stretch. He missed the game after hand surgery, never looked right. With their defense and relying on him and his legs in the red zone, returning a third season to Ben Arbuckle's system, the offensive coordinator who came with him from Washington State to Oklahoma, he had 2,800 pass yards, 14 touchdowns, 8 on the ground as well. I think he could have a monster senior season, and I think he looks like an NFL guy. That's why I believe with Oklahoma heading towards the playoff this year, in my opinion, Mateer at 25-1 is a nice little value for the Heisman Trophy.
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0: Goff 7.5-1. Then you have Dak all tied at the top of the board at 7.5-1. A couple that I wouldn't bet. I wouldn't bet Stafford at 9-1. That's someone I'd stay away from because I think they're going to be a bit more conservative this year overall. A couple of guys that jumped out to me, Caleb Williams at 18-1, Trevor Lawrence at 18-1. Trevor Lawrence finished sixth a season ago, and he's got a full year now with Jacoby Myers as one of his receivers. The depth they have there on offense is tremendous. Hey, NFL Weekly on the Sharps turns each week's NFL slate into a sports prediction tournament. 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
0: 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Legendary handicapper Scott Spritzer joins us here, DocSports.com. At Scott Wins, you can find him over on X. And he joins us now via the Progressive Guest Line. Scott, we made it, man. No more pretending to care about soccer. No more dealing with the bad beats of baseball in August into September, where I'm getting absolutely annihilated lately. Football is back. I am so happy. I can't wait to see how things go this week. And you've got a bunch of plays that I like a lot this week. So let's jump into it, because we get started on Thursday, man. Colorado goes to Georgia Tech. I think that's going to be a fun game. You have a new quarterback for the Yellow Jackets in Alberto Mendoza. You have Colorado handing it over to Juju Lewis. Right now, Georgia Tech anywhere from 6.5 to a 7-point favorite, total at 51.5. Which direction are you going to look here to open up the season?
9: Yeah, that Mendoza, by the way, for those who might be casual fans, it's, you know, Fernando's younger brother playing for Georgia Tech this year. So I like the points here with the Buffaloes, man. I like Deion in this spot. Get ready, everybody, for a different-looking Colorado offense than we've seen thus far since he's been there. I think he's got his best offensive attack yet since he's been the head coach in Boulder, talking about Deion. Not that the talent level may be better than it was with his first team when his kid was quarterbacking the Buffs, but the play calling is going to be next level. They went out and they got Brennan Marion, who coached 1 year at Sacramento State as a head coach. He had been at UNLV for a couple of years. In fact, before that, he coached wide receiving units at places like Texas and Hawaii and a few others. And he was here for under Barry Odom at UNLV as the OC. And when Barry Odom went to Purdue, Dustin, I wanted Brennan Marion to be promoted to head coach. And I get why UNLV hired, you know, Dan Mullen. You got to hire a guy with that kind of resume, that kind of name. But I really wanted Marion. He's young. He installs what he calls a go-go offense, and it's going to be quick, and it's going to be get up to the line of scrimmage and snap that football. And everywhere he goes, man, his offense is click, and I think they'll do it here. You mentioned the quarterback for the Buffaloes. He took over last year for 4 or 5 games as a frosh, and I think he's going to find decent success in this offense. And then you look at Georgia Tech. It's a talented offense. It is. It's a little bit undetermined or incomplete yet because we got to see a new quarterback in place. They've got a new offensive coordinator too, but the edge goes to Marion in this one. I think both teams are going to run the football a lot, but I think Colorado's going to come through and at least cover. Remember, Georgia Tech won last year 27-20. I'm not going to be shocked if Colorado wins outright. I like them. Shop around, get the 7.
0: Oh, I love that you said it. I think I'm out of the Buffs as well. You also have Julian Lewis, the quarterback for Colorado, the 5-star that went over there last year. He's from Carrollton, Georgia. That's like an hour or so outside of Atlanta. This game's being played at Bobby Dodd. He's going to feel at home. He's going to have a lot of fans and family there. I don't think 7s are going to be there at kickoff. I think this is absolutely the right call. Scott Spritzer is our guest, professional
9: hand. Deion's a former Falcon, so he might have some fans there too in Atlanta, right?
0: Good call. He's the biggest sports figure in Atlanta. Like, still, that is the number one dude. That's a great point. Scott Spritzer is our guest, professional bettor, handicapper, at Scott Wins on X, DocSports.com for the picks. All right, Fresno and USC. This is a game where I am on the over, full disclosure. And USC, people are criticizing them, Scott. USC is laying 21.5 at FanDuel Boyd, 22.5 at some shops, 51.5 is the total. You want to lay it with the Trojans here with all that noise?
9: I do. And here's the thing. Last week we did the show, I talked about Fresno State being one of my favorite overplays for wins totals in college football. I bet them over 6.5. But I did so counting this particular game as a loss to start things. And, you know, first of all, it's a situation where I think USC is being undervalued because of all the heat they took last week when they won by 16, 42-26, laying more than 5 touchdowns to San Jose State. But, folks, it was 35-3 after the third quarter. And they went vanilla. They dialed things down, and San Jose was able to make it look halfway respectable. They've been taking heat for 14.5 fans being in the stands, all that kind of good stuff. But I think that makes them the value play here against Fresno. And I love the Fresno coaching staff this year. Great hire. Ertz is in his second season now with Fresno. And I think they're going to do big things, going to win 8 games this year. But this isn't one of them. I love this kind of I guess you want to say, people jumping off the bandwagon.

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13: 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Our guy, Coach Big, Zach Bigelow, had a monster week one on the show, and he's returning once again in his usual spot. 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All right, before we get started with things, and we look back and then look ahead, I was texting you today. 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

0: stars, which means there's five guys I'm really worried about being as a returning starter. Their head coach is an interim. Like, Iowa will call their number, and they will really shine offensively. And I like the new offensive coordinator, forgetting his name they brought in last year, but he can call plays. Iowa lays points. I know it's crazy. They're covering this.
1: I love it. Real quick, 30 seconds. Tennessee laying 46.5 against Furman. You're laying the wood with the freshman quarterback, Faison Brandon.
0: Yeah, absolutely. If it wasn't a freshman quarterback, this would be one of everybody's favorite teams. The roster's insane. Jim Knowles coming in defense, he fixes it. Furman looked awful against a D2 school that's only been around for 3 years. Jake Garcia's fifth school, he sucked at quarterback. He couldn't even complete 55% of his passes against a bad D2 team. Tennessee runs up the score. They take care of it. They go fast. Cover it. It's easy. 46.5.
1: Zach Bigelow at Coach Big CFB. 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And by the way, Jake Garcia made his parents divorce during the pandemic so he could play high school football in Valdosta, Georgia. And now he's been at like 7 different programs. Appreciate it as always, buddy. Crushed it. That was Coach Bigelow on college football. When we return, the best sound from earlier on VSiN.
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0: Yeah, a little revenge on the minds of those who were left from the Baylor Bears from last year. They had like 12, 13, 14 starters who weren't there on the roster a season ago. So you do still have Dave Aranda there, of course, who can pump up the team in the locker room talking about last year. But, you know, new-looking roster. I think it's better than last year's squad, this Baylor Bears roster, even though they've got over a dozen new starters. One of the things that I like about the nil factor of the transfers is, you know, they're bringing in guys who played college football before. When we used to have a big turnaround on a roster, it was seniors moving out, and it was, you know, a lot of freshmen and sophomores, high school seniors who became freshmen, freshmen who were on the team that became sophomores. Now we got guys who've actually played a little bit around college football, and, of course, you got DJ Lagway. And DJ Lagway, the quarterback for Baylor, he's used to going up against SEC offenses. On the flip side, you've got Auburn with a new coach, new coaching staff, a new quarterback, and I like this quarterback. I really do. For the Auburn Tigers, along with his coach Golish, he comes over from South Florida, and I think he's going to do big things. However, he's not faced SEC or Big 12 style. Well, he did kind of with South Florida, but not the kind of opponent that we saw Lagway face when he was at his former team in the SEC. I also like playing on these teams who struggled really badly the previous year against the spread, because everybody's kind of down on those teams. And I think Baylor is a value play here. It comes through. I like Miranda. I think Golish is going to be fine at Auburn, but it is a first game for him and his staff and a new quarterback.
1: Professional handicapper Scott Spreitzer is our guest, DocSports.com, at Scott Wins. You can find him over on X. Then your final play, you're always dialed in on Nebraska football. And the Huskers open up with Ohio. I think they're honoring Frank Solich this night to open up the season, or that day to open the season. The Huskers laying 23.5, totals 46.5. What do you want to do here?
0: And I'm not a front runner. I'm not a fan guy. So I came up in Nebraska. I was a big fan during the 70s, 80s, and 90s. But I will play against them when it calls for it. However, boy, I'm going to jump in here and lay all those points on Nebraska. You can talk to me about this next week if they don't get there. Ohio looks like a completely different team, obviously, with the new roster that we saw at the end of last year. They've got a new coaching staff. Part of the newness for Ohio is an all-new offensive line looking to protect a new quarterback. Nebraska's offensive line can't get any worse, Dustin. You know, they had Donovan Raiola coaching the O-line the last couple of years. He was there because they wanted his nephew, Dylan, to sign out of high school and play quarterback in Nebraska. And he did for about a season and a half before he got hurt. But my gosh, he was as slow as, I don't know, a three-toed sloth. You know, so Nebraska's offensive line wasn't good. It can only be better this year now that they got rid of Donovan Raiola as coach. And you get Anthony Calandry, the former Rebel, UNLV Rebel quarterback. I saw him play several times out here last year for UNLV. He's quick on his feet. He can run. He can also throw on the scramble if the offensive line is breaking down. I think the O-line will be better. I know the pass rush is going to be better, especially matched up against an all-new unit up front for the Ohio Bobcats. So I got to tell you, I don't say this too much, but I'm going to say it at least in week one, and hopefully they'll come through. I am going to lay the points with the Big Red, a big chunk of points, 23.5 with Nebraska. And again, I think they're going to be much better without Dylan Raiola. He was too slow behind Dana Holgerson's offensive play calling. Calandry is the perfect quarterback, and if they can give him time to overlook things and to move side to side, parallel to the line of scrimmage, he'll find the open receiver. Another thing I like about him as I wrap it up, Calandry has a massive motor. It never stops and slows down, and that's what I think this team needs on offense, and he can bring the kind of quarterback that fits what Dana Holgerson is trying to do as offensive coordinator.
1: Anthony Calandria is an upgrade over Dylan Raiola. The recruiting services would never let you believe that if you look at how they rank them. 100% an upgrade. He's also an adult. I think Nebraska, there's a reason Rule didn't hit the portal hard. Matt Rule likes this team a lot. Scott, great stuff. On Colorado as a dog on Thursday. USC Fresno, you're going to lay it with USC. You like Nebraska laying the points. You're on Baylor catching the points against Auburn. Appreciate the time as always, my friend. Good luck with all the bets. We'll chat next week.
0: Best of luck, Dustin. Have a great one, man. Thanks for having me on, buddy.
1: Of course. The best. Scott Spreitzer, a legend in the game. Absolutely been doing it forever. And nice guy. Just a tremendous guy as well. You don't get that much in this industry. I'll just tell you that. Like, people think I'm a nice guy. I'm probably not as nice a guy as you think I am. But that's a genuine nice guy. He's a great dude, great husband, great father as well. All right, when we return on the program, We're going to tackle the baseball card, and God pray for us because it's been going so poorly. I am needing divine intervention just to have an above 500 day on the diamond. That plus why I backed a couple FCS schools against the SEC in week one.
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0: play for me. One, Pat Fitzgerald is back in college football. He's going to be fired up to do so. On top of that, he returns a quarterback in Alessio Milivojevic, who had 10 touchdowns and 3 interceptions a year ago. I think that Michigan State offensively is going to be really solid. They have a new offensive coordinator, Nick Sheridan, who spent the last 2 years at Alabama. Their running back, Cam Edwards, comes in from UConn. He's going to run behind an O-line group that is a bunch of veterans, 3 picked up in the portal. Toledo's not the same. Jason Candle's gone, and I'm not sure the weapons are there for them to hang with a Sparty group that's fired up to actually have a head coach who can win on the margins. I'll lay that 9. I'll take it here with Michigan State as the favorite. I'm also on the under 49.5 with Oregon State and Houston. I strongly considered laying 20.5. I love the Cougs this year. I have them to win the Big 12 at 15.5-1. I have Houston as a team on over their win total back-to-back years. I want to get there with 20.5. It's just a big number, and there's a lot of unknowns with Oregon State. Instead, I will think that Houston will be right around that number with a big lead late, and they're going to call off them dogs. You know why? Houston, coming up in a couple weeks, has a matchup with Texas Tech. They can't afford to lose anyone. They can't afford anyone to get banged up. They can't afford for anyone to not be 100% because the Big 12 could be on the line in week 3 when Houston takes on the Red Raiders of Texas Tech. So I'm going to go under 49.5 here. Houston returns a lot on defense. You have a mobile quarterback in Connor Wegman. He's not really a guy who takes deep shots down the field. A lot of it's short and intermediate. Plus, they brought in Mekhi Hughes in the transfer portal at running back. This guy, back-to-back years a few years ago at Tulane, was a stud. For some reason, Oregon never used him last year. Also, Houston has a great secondary. Mercer transfer quarterback takes over for Oregon State this year. Jamarcus Shepard is the new head coach. They have a young roster. A lot of FCS transfers. The defense might be solid, but they went 2-10 last year. There's not a lot of really good pieces on this team. And Willie Fritz is 7-0 to the under when the total is between 49.5 and 56. I'm also on the under with West Virginia and Coastal Carolina. 56.5 is the total. This is pretty simple for me. West Virginia's quarterback, Michael Hawkins, is a dual threat, but he's more of a runner than he is a thrower, and he's a great fit for what Rich Rod likes to do with this offense. They also have Jacksonville State transfer Cam Cook at running back, 1,600 yards, 16 touchdowns a year ago, played for Rich Rod when he was the head coach of the Gamecocks, and Rich Rod last season with West Virginia, 2-0 to the under as a home favorite in 2025, 5-1 to the under at home overall in 2025. He will control the pace. I think it'll be a lower-scoring game, and they'll be running out the clock late, leading to less scoring. I'm also backing a couple of FCS dogs against SEC teams. First, give me Youngstown State, plus 23.5. There was a top-5 offense in FCS a year ago, 3rd in yards per play, 5th in yards, 8th in scoring, 5th in offensive EPA at the FCS level. They also didn't turn the ball over, just 8 all season long. They returned their quarterback, Bo Brungard. 3,200 passing yards, 26 touchdowns, 3 interceptions, won the Walter Payton Award at FCS for the best player. Last week against Mercyhurst, he had a monster day, 119 on the ground, 232 through the air, 5 touchdowns. Eyeing that offense can keep them in this one. As you have Will Stein, first time ever as a head coach, there's a lot of new things that he's going to be going through on game day. I think Youngstown can stay within 23.5. I'm also on Austin Peay, plus 29.5 at Vandy. Vandy made a weird quarterback move. They didn't go with the 5-star they recruited. This is an offense that was very good. They just dominated Gardner-Webb 35-17. Last year, they lost 28-6 at Georgia. They beat Middle Tennessee 34-14. Their quarterback is a Mississippi State transfer who was an All-American, who is a dual threat as well, second year starting. I think he can keep them in this number at Vanderbilt in week 1. That'll do it for us here on Cashing Out, but stay with VSiN all day long. It gets started 7 a.m. Eastern with VSiN by the books, followed by a numbers game at 10 a.m. Eastern, and then it's prop points with the guru, John Hansen. I'll see you next time right here on Cash.
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17: It is time for the Hot Mess Rankings here on Unsportsmanlike. No Chris Canty, no Evan Cohen today. Mia O'Brien is filling in, and Courtney Cronin as well. She's going to take the reins of the Hot Mess Rankings this week. And Courtney's Hot Mess Rankings are brought to you by SoFi. 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Courtney Cronin, take it away.
18: Thank you for the honors. This is one of my favorite segments to do on the show. Can I see the graphic again? Did we run that? I was looking down at my computer.
17: What, did you forget your hot mess?
18: No, I have my hot mess.
17: You better be the captain of the graphic. Hot Mess Express. Come on, Court.
18: The graphic of Evan in the fireman suit.
17: Yes. Oh.
18: I was really hoping they would have photoshopped a better picture of my face over it this time around, but I don't know. I guess beggars can't be choosers. All right, number five.
10: Number five.
18: Kyler Gordon. A name that most NFL fans would know, but for the outside world, he is the nickel corner, the starting nickel corner, the very expensive starting nickel corner of the Chicago Bears, or at least he was. Yesterday, Ryan Poles, the GM of the Bears, uttered three words that told you everything you need to know about the mystery surrounding this injury situation that has cost him the entire preseason, all of training camp, and now the uncertainty of whether this guy will ever play for the Bears again. He said, "I don't know."

0: camp of he could be on the list just about every week. He's the, without getting in front of microphones, he's the Jerry Jones of Major League Baseball owners because he's meddled in baseball operations. Mm-hmm. There have been multiple instances of just misstep after misstep and stepping in it. 10-year contract for Albert Pujols, signing Josh Hamilton to that $125 million deal.
1: Rendon.
0: Anthony Rendon, $245 million. Yeah, like again and again and again. And you had Shohei Ohtani in your organization and Mike Trout.
1: And zero playoff wins
0: to account for any of that. Of course, if you want to put him on my list, we can take, I don't know who I would take off right now because I think everybody here is kind of deserving, but the sale yesterday, I felt, you know, whenever a Kroenke comes in, and I know that you don't like this because of your St. Louis ties, and I understand that, but whenever a Kroenke comes in for ownership, good things typically happen to that team. There's money invested in there. Look at the Denver Nuggets. Look at the Los Angeles Rams. I'm actually kind of excited to see where the Angels go from here.
1: Well, let's get to some calls. I gave my big omission of Courtney's list, so we want to hear yours. Objections and omissions, 888-SAY-ESPN. That's 888-729-3776. First up, James, who's listening on 710 ESPN in Tacoma. James, your objections and omissions for Courtney.
2: Yeah, the new owner of the Seahawks, who just bought the team for $9.6 billion, as an introductory press conference, he let everybody in Seattle know that he and his family are huge Pittsburgh Steelers fans.
1: Mm-hmm. Party foul. I ever heard it.
0: He did. And that was, all right, so that was a couple of days before. I try to do it as in, like, this week, things that happened this week. That's how I do my hot mess list, yep, because that's how Evan's always done it. They would have been on it last week had we done the hot mess list. I believe that was Thursday with that press conference where he's like, I've been a Steelers fan all my life. I agree. You never mention that in a press conference, especially when you're about to have a new city try to, like, take you in and be like, look, like, we're going in the right direction. This team just won a Super Bowl. But then again, he's a billionaire. You think this is going to affect his bottom line? Probably not.
1: Next up, Frank, watching on ESPN2 in Syracuse. Frank, what you got for Courtney?
3: Hey, Courtney, how you doing?
0: I'm great. How you doing, Frank?
3: Good, thanks. My hot mess for this week is, sorry, Smalls, I love you, but Michelle Smallman is my hot mess for the week. I feel like she's on a campaign or a political crusade to get everyone to hate the Rams with her.
0: We have talked about how the Rams have become the villains of the NFL because they're sign-in and trade-in for everybody because they're going all in for a Super Bowl. I believe the same. I do think that they're going to be viewed as villains because they're going to sweep through the schedule. They're not going to go undefeated, but they're going to win a lot of games, probably win the NFC West, probably win the NFC, and make their way to the Super Bowl in their home stadium. So I don't fault Michelle for having this take. I think that a lot of people, once you like wake up and realize, hey, the Rams are doing something that your team can't do, and once you start to see the Rams beat your team, then that hatred will come for Los Angeles more widespread.
1: Well, Courtney, why can't other teams do what the Rams are doing?
0: Because the Rams are going the New Orleans Saints route right now, kicking the can down the road with these contracts. So you have $20 million laying around for Aaron Donald to come off the couch. Aaron Donald only wants to come to your team, the team you won a Super Bowl with. Miles Garrett, you trade all these picks, you have the bleep them pick strategy that no other team has been willing to double down with. Of course teams are going to hate that because they're doing what your team can't or won't. And when they...
1: But that's a key word.
0: Construct this super team, and other fans are going to be like, that's not fair because our team's not able to do the same thing or just flat out won't.
1: The key word is that they won't. And it's the same thing with the Dodgers. The Rams are not doing anything that is against the rules, ultimately kicking it down the road. It is a matter of, is your team willing to, number one, spend that handsomely on mm-hmm. 5 to 7 players while simultaneously drafting and developing with a limited draft supply players that supplement the rest of that roster? How many players do they have right now that are playing on rookie contracts that are contributing at a significant level between Kobe Turner, Braden Fisk, Puka Nacua, Steve Avila, go on, right on down the line. We can have a conversation this time next year as to where the Rams and their trajectory go because they're going to have to pay the piper with those young players or replace them with another crop of draft picks. But ultimately, it's a strategy that's working, and it takes a risk. I would love to see any of the other 31 teams try to do what the Rams are doing right now.
4: But you're speaking with logic. And fandom is and all also, about visceral emotion, and that's why people view them as a villain, because they're mad at their teams. Right. You think Jets fans and Browns fans care about the fact that the Rams are doing everything better than them or that it's within the rules? No, they're jealous of them. Super teams elicit villains, and that's exactly what the Rams are. Well, I don't think we're going to be saying that about the Atlanta Falcons anytime soon. Their quarterback, one of their quarterbacks, Tua Tagovailoa, found himself in a sticky internet situation yesterday. So what will be his biggest moment of the season? Accidentally forgetting to log into his burner account or being QB1 week one? We'll talk about that next on Unsportsmanlike on ESPN Radio.
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0: So that's where, if you're the Atlanta Falcons, you have a decision to make. Do you believe that within Kevin Stefanski's offense, because he was just hired as the head coach, you think he's going to be there at minimum two seasons, minimum, and that's even putting a very low bar on it. So which quarterback best matches the play caller system? There's a reason that we're seeing, Courtney, across the NFL, the head coaches who are being hired are also the primary play caller, so it makes for an easy match with the quarterback.
1: But he was never supposed to be there for the long term, that being Tua. It's a one-year contract.
0: That's in Atlanta, yes.
1: It's supposed to be a rental, and it's supposed to be revitalize your career and do it in a way that leaves no doubt that you should be there, you should get another deal from the Atlanta Falcons, or another team sees that you are a different quarterback than you were during the end of your tenure in Miami, and you get your fresh start to go somewhere else for a long haul, kind of like we've seen with other quarterbacks. Sam Darnold being the first one that comes to mind, Baker Mayfield. I don't know if he's going to get the chance to really revitalize his career. And real quick, you said there's a notable off-ramp. Where is the off-ramp on the schedule? They have a bye in
0: Great
1: week
0: question.
1: 11, so where is the off-ramp, Mia?
0: I mean, if you find yourselves at a point where you're not putting butts in the seats, the fan base is in an outrage, and you have no choice but to try to save face, especially given that arguably the face of your franchise in its history, Matt Ryan, is now at the helm, and you don't want to be starting off on the wrong foot and saying that this is what the Matt Ryan regime stands for.
2: Courtney Cronin, Mia O'Brien, Michelle Smallman here on Sportsman Light. Coming up next, we'll hear from Pat Costello with I'm Over It. 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

0: going to deliver for you. You add Jalen Waddle, a big-time target for him. The Broncos are scary, Courtney, as far as I'm concerned.
1: And it sounds like Bo Nix is all good.
0: Mm-hmm.
1: Health, all good. Relationship with Sean Payton, all good. New play caller in Davis Webb. Davis has taken over the play calling duties. He's been their OC for a couple years now. So how does that change things? This is a defense that is sound, veteran-led. They didn't make many changes because they didn't have to. On the offensive side of the ball, you know, don't forget, they brought Jalen Waddle in. They got speed for this offense that they didn't have a year ago. So can they repeat as winners of the AFC West in what's feeling like a crowded division more and more? Do the Chargers have something to say about that?
0: Mm-hmm.
1: Heck, our guy Chris Canty picked the Chiefs to be 11-6, so maybe they contend for a division title, even though he had the Broncos also winning. But hey, are the Chiefs going to be having something to say about that? I love the Broncos storyline because from a year ago, all of the one-score wins, all of the wild comebacks that they had, can they do it again? That's the same conversation that we have with the Chicago Bears and other teams that found themselves into those late-game rallies. Denver, and where, if you hear Sean Payton talk about it, they should be in the Super Bowl mix again this year. Most teams say we do not even mention last year. Last year's a curse word
0: Yes. In
1: a lot of franchises. Sean Payton's like, no, we were damn good last year, and we had every belief that we could have been a Super Bowl team had it not been for our guy breaking his ankle. And we think we can be that again this year.
0: Well, a team that's hoping to get to the Super Bowl is the Green Bay Packers. Mm-hmm. It's going to be tough without Micah Parsons. We know he's out for the start of the season. And now Josh Jacobs removed from the equation as he deals with off-field issues and legalities. The team says that they haven't seen the video. We're going to talk about that coming up next here on Sportsmanlike, presented by Progressive Insurance.
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0: Unsportsmanlike with Evan Canty and Michelle.
1: Courtney Cronin, Mia O'Brien, who's making her Unsportsmanlike debut this morning. Loving what Mia's bringing to the table. Michelle Smallman here with you on Unsportsmanlike. 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And Mia, this is the first time we're hanging out in person. Mm-hmm. You may know this already if you've tuned into the show. I'm a Green Bay Packers fan.
2: Yes, that I did know.
1: Yes, Courtney obviously covers the Chicago Bears beautifully for us here at ESPN. So we're opposed in that regard. We're always in alignment on usually everything else, opposed when it comes to the team she covers and the team that I cheer for. And this is a big year for the Green Bay Packers. The team that Courtney covers won the division last year. They won the NFC North. The team that Courtney covers in the Chicago Bears beat the Packers at home when the Packers had a double-digit lead in the playoffs. They've got to course correct. They've got to have something to say about what Ben Johnson, Caleb Williams, and the Bears did in the North last year. And you already knew you were going to start the season without Micah Parsons as he comes back from injury. But they were dealt a big blow when Josh Jacobs, was revealed that he had been dealing with stuff off of the field. He was formally charged by the Brown County District Attorney with misdemeanor battery and misdemeanor criminal damage to property last Thursday. Now, these charges stem from an alleged incident May 23rd at Josh Jacobs' home in the Green Bay area. Here's what the criminal complaint states. It states that the woman was trying to exit Josh Jacobs' garage, and he grabbed her and threw her to the ground. She struck her head, suffering an injury. According to this complaint, there is surveillance footage from the camera system that, quote, corroborates the relevant portions of the woman's statement that one would have expected to see on the video. It noted that the video is only from the garage and not from inside the house. Obviously, this is a very serious set of circumstances, as Josh Jacobs has been put on the commissioner's exempt list in the wake of all of this, as the legal system plays out. The fact that there is video footage that corroborates this woman's story is incredibly important. Brian Gutekunst, Packers GM, spoke about these issues and whether or not the Packers had seen said video.
3: We have not seen the video. Again, those are legal things going on right now, so we'll let those play out. You know, that's really not, you know, for us. But in the appropriate times, if those things become available, we'll figure that stuff out when that time comes.
1: Courtney, I was a bit surprised to hear this just because of how rigorous NFL security is.
2: Mm-hmm.
1: I was a bit surprised that a video like this would exist and the Packers or NFL security would not have access to the tape and that the Packers would not have had eyes on this.
2: I'm surprised it hasn't made its way to social media.
1: Right.
2: Yeah. Honestly, a lot of times outlets will submit a freedom of information request to get access to this. It's a police record. It's a public record. I'm surprised that we haven't seen it yet. Not that we should want to see it, but it exists. And Brian Gutekunst didn't say anything wrong there. He said, we haven't seen the video. Let the legal process play out. He hit all the notes that he needed to. But does seeing the video change how you feel about your running back, how you feel about what was alleged to have happened? I don't know. It's a tricky situation to find yourself in as a front office, which is why any time this question is raised, the immediate default should be, we're going to let the legal process play out. He's on the commissioner's exempt list. He has to stay there for a minimum of 6 games.
1: Right.
2: The court of public opinion always rules one way or the other, whether we think somebody should be punished or whether we think that they should be vindicated. And what we know about these allegations, what we read in the affidavit that was released last week, that became public last week, and what we know about the situation that Josh Jacobs was in training camp, he was around the team, and now he's not going to be able to be in practice. He can still be in the facility, but, mm-hmm. You know, all of this stuff makes you wonder. You know, it's so much bigger than football. This is not a football thing at this point. It's not a football problem anymore. It's a real-life issue that the Packers really need to find themselves on the right side of. You don't want to, you know, be thinking about, well, what is it going to take for us to win football games? Do we, you know, putting Josh Jacobs in the forefront of, we need to make sure we get him back and get him back healthy. Like, don't even focus on that part, which, it's a tricky line of messaging because these questions are going to be continued to be asked of Matt LaFleur, of Brian Gutekunst, whenever he speaks. GMs don't speak all that often during the season. But they've got to tread lightly with this one because that video undoubtedly will surface at some point. And when they do see it, if they don't make the right action based on what they witness, what they've already learned within this affidavit, then there's going to be a lot of criticism, and rightfully so, going down their way, because the NFL has made it abundantly clear that they do not want to have domestic violence cases cloud the league. We've seen multiple instances of this over the last couple of years where violence against women and the way that the teams have handled it has not been handled the proper way. The Green Bay Packers want to be on the right side of history. They will go above and beyond to make sure that they can obtain this footage. I am too surprised, Michelle, that they have not said they've seen it at this point. And maybe that was just a way. Maybe that was just a cover.
4: That's what I was going to ask, like, Courtney. Like, I don't want to put words in Brian Gutekunst.
2: Yeah, we don't know.
4: LaFleur's mouth.
2: Either way, we don't know right now, and we won't know. But whatever ruling that they make, when it comes the appropriate time, they got to find themselves on the right side of this, because this has been an issue that the NFL has completely misstepped on over the last couple of years, and they keep trying to course correct.
4: Certainly. And that's where I don't want to speculate whether or not this is a quote-unquote cover-up, but I do wonder if you say you haven't seen it yet because it has not been made public yet. And so even if you have seen it, and you know where you are planning on being proactive and enforcing some sort of penalty and some sort of disciplinary action, you don't reveal that to the public just yet, because you are trying to gather as many facts as possible. And look, maybe the team hasn't seen it yet. There's also a good chance that that's possible, too. But in this day and age of social media and video consumption and videography, I find it very hard to believe that the legal system has not made it available yet to the NFL.
2: And real quick, like, the existence of this video, we know it exists. It's been confirmed by the team. The existence of that and the documented description, I've got it right here in front of me, of what happened in this alleged instance, is the reason he's on the commissioner's exempt list. They wouldn't put him there if they thought that there was any sort of... It's not a CYA move for them.
4: Right.
2: I understand it kind of circumvents the legal process in a couple ways, but you don't go to those lengths if you don't think something serious happened here that you have to then be prepared for going forward when charges, court dates, all those things come into play in a little bit.
1: Well, we heard from Brian Gutekunst, the GM of the Packers. How about their head coach, Matt LaFleur? He addressed the Josh Jacobs situation.
5: There were many conversations, obviously, and certainly don't know, obviously, all the details, but what he tells me, I believe in him and I trust him, and I'm going to do that until proven otherwise.
1: So, innocent until proven guilty, according to the Packers.
4: Spoken like a true juror.
1: There you go. 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
4: us. It's time.
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14: 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I'm going to need us to put on our lids our thinking caps, ladies, our listening caps. Courtney Cronin, Mia O'Brien, and Michelle Smallman here. 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
15: Yes.
14: Which means you're making your Who Said It debut today.
15: Let's do it.
14: And I don't want to put a lot of pressure on your shoulders, but I'm gonna.
15: Okay, that's all right. I can carry it.
14: Courtney has been the MVP of Who Said It.
15: Okay.
16: Was
14: this summer
16: the MVP.
14: I am generally terrible. I got off to a hot start when we started this segment. Mm-hmm. I pulled things out from thin air. Then I started to question myself. I would miss certain things. I've been the dead weight. But we both were last week. Terrible showing.
16: Worse.
10: Terrible.
16: Honestly, I would like to burn that segment and hope it never surfaces again because it was so bad.
14: It was so bad. And Vegas East, who procures and presents the sound to us here, a lot of times they like to pull shenanigans.
15: Okay.
10: Lies, and more lies.
14: Shenanigans will be afoot, man. Just be aware.
15: Just keep us on our
14: where
15: toes.
14: They will play, because the sound is supposed to be relevant and topical.
15: Okay.
14: And it's supposed to have a clue in it as to who's speaking. Sometimes there will be no clue. Sometimes it won't be that relevant. Shenanigans afoot.
17: I think the shenanigans accusations double the actual shenanigans. Every week you guys are like, they always pull shenanigans, and it's very rare that that actually happens.
16: It wasn't shenanigans last week. The two of you were just rude. Straight up rude when we were asking questions and asking if we can get half
17: ask
16: a point.
17: Ask better questions. Yeah.
16: Like,
17: asking if you get half
16: a
17: point
16: is
17: worth being rude to.
16: Mean-spirited. It's not in the spirit of the game.
17: Yes, it is.
16: No, it's not.
17: It's the spirit of the game is to win the game.
14: All right, well, let's win it.
17: Yeah, just like
16: go.
17: Baseball, Pat.
16: Just like baseball, bunting in the ninth inning. You're so opposed
17: trying
16: to that.
17: Trying to win the game.
14: We are going to win the game. Go. Fire. Fire away.
18: I'm truly proud of myself. Whatever the outcome was, like, I came and I gave my best effort, and I earned the right, you know, to be here. Like, this wasn't given to me. You know, I was given the opportunity, but I wasn't given making it here where I'm at.
15: Shador Sanders.

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4: Hey, this is Rich Eisen. 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
6: Ain't nobody gonna overlook Clemson. 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
9: Coming off a 7-6 year last year, I think everybody's trying to figure out what Dabo is gonna do. 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
10: It's the Golic here on ESPN Radio, the ESPN app. Mike Golic Jr., Mike Golic Sr. We're Progressive, presented by Progressive Insurance. Little old Clemson raising their hand to go up against the juggernaut LSU, who's dominated the offseason headlines. Have we left them too far behind? Have we not given Clemson their due as they get ready to head to Death Valley? We'll talk about that and plenty more today. Buster only going to join us. Marshall Newhouse going to stop by. Speaking of college football, licking his wounds after his TCU Horned Frogs went on the road to Dublin and took the L to Bill Belichick. Plenty to get to there. Speaking of licking their wounds, our staff went back to trivia and unfortunately got upended the other night. And you know what? I think in a way that's deeply unfair, too. Devin, State Capitals got you guys down. Is that right?
11: Yeah, so we tied for first place, so we're going to have a trivia off. And Cam Pratt, who hosts trivia for us, he will be hosting next Tuesday when we're all there, ESPN Radio.
10: Mm.
11: He said the category is U.S. history. So we're looking around. We're like, okay, who's going to be good at this? Nick Carty, we're saying, all right, he's good with history. We're going to send him up. He gets up, and then Cam announces to everyone that it's state capitals. They're going to give six states. They're going to have a minute to write down the state capitals. And so we think that's not U.S. history. That's geography.
12: He sandbagged us.
11: He sandbagged us.
10: That is complete lunacy. There is no way, Dad, that should count as U.S. history.
12: No, I get it, but it was for both teams. I mean, so nobody had an advantage.
10: No, but that's deceitful.
12: I agree, but what would have changed if they said geography instead of U.S. history?
10: I mean, they might have sent a different person up there.
11: We would have sent Bubba up. I think Bubba's pretty good with the geography. Bubba was like, oh, I knew that one.
12: See, Bubba's going to say he knew that one because he's Bubba. Seriously, Bubba, we've known each other for years. What I want to know is, didn't the last time you guys were in a tie, it was a rock, paper, scissor off?
11: Yeah, but that
12: was
11: for third.
12: Why was it an actual?
10: That was for third. This is
12: for
10: third.
12: Oh, okay. Okay.
10: So this brings something up interesting to me, though, because knowing state capitals as an adult, I feel like is one of those things that certain people think is a flex. And I'm not sure it is. Like, is it cool to know state capitals after you're in elementary school? Because I quite frankly don't know what purpose that serves as an adult. Like, what functional, practical purpose that serves?
12: There are two things. Well, there are multiple things. I mean, we all take classes that were like, how is this

0: I learned patience from my adoptive dad. All he had to say was,
1: 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Just breathe." 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
0: Yeah.
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10: If I were in that situation, or if my son was in that situation, I would tell them to go back to college, especially to play for a major school like LSU, 8 days a week and 3 times on Sunday. Because if he goes back to college, he can get paid probably more, or at least as much, if not more, than he would staying at the professional level, trying to catch on to like a practice squad team. But more than that, if you go back to college and you're playing at the highest level, that's the best training that he could get. It would be better than going to the CFL or being on a practice squad, in my opinion, as far as trying to improve his draft stock for next year. And so with the rules being as they are, or maybe the lack of rules being as they are, I would absolutely either go back or tell someone that wanted my advice to go back to school, because, like, what's the downside?
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0: and you have your face to face with that person, and you just break up. I mean, too much of it, I think, is done online or not face to face. There's just not enough human contact. You have to do it face to face. You have to adult up, and you have to do it face to face.
1: So you shouldn't just ghost them.
0: No, absolutely not.
1: I will say, be
0: an adult here. If you're going to end a relationship, I mean, it happens all the time. So just be an adult about it.
1: You can. I have run into situations where sometimes if you're dating someone and you know, they're not around, like, are you going to go and get together just to break up if you know it's going that way? But in general, I'm with you. I think it's right. You want to handle that in person. That seems like the way to go. 888-729-3776, 888-SAY-ESPN. We'll take more of your Hey Dad questions for my father in hour number two, as I feel like, again, we're starting to get it right now. But coming up next, the Patriots, more shenanigans from the long dynastic era that we can get to with a guy who knows it well, next on the Golics.
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1: Oh, wow.
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0: Yeah. 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
11: The NFL opens 1 week from tonight when the Seahawks host the Patriots. The Steelers begin a week from Sunday against Atlanta, and DB Joey Porter Jr. is non-committal about playing. Porter's in a contract dispute and is looking for an extension. Injury news. The Lions won't have running back Isaiah Pacheco for the first 4 weeks. He was placed on IR with a knee injury, and the Raiders are hopeful running back Ashton Jeanty will be ready week one. Jeanty recovering from an ankle sprain. Baseball last night included the Yankees 7-3 win over the Angels. The Yanks took control early with three in the first, more than enough for starter Garrett Cole, says manager Aaron Boone.
12: Yeah, you got Garrett on the mound, and to throw a three spot up there right away was really good. So it was nice to see us, you know, cash in.
11: Meanwhile, the Angels in the news off the field. Rams owner Stan Kroenke announcing he's reached a deal to buy the Angels. The sale price has not been disclosed. The Angels are tied with the Rockies and A's for the worst record in baseball. I'm Adam Coy.
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7: The NFL opens 1 week from tonight when the Seahawks host the Patriots. The Steelers begin a week from Sunday against Atlanta, and DB Joey Porter Jr. is non-committal about playing. Porter's in a contract dispute and is looking for an extension. Injury news. The Lions won't have running back Isaiah Pacheco for the first 4 weeks. He was placed on IR with a knee injury, and the Raiders are hopeful running back Ashton Jeanty will be ready week one. Jeanty recovering from an ankle sprain. Baseball last night included the Yankees' 7-3 win over the Angels. Yanks took control early with three in the first, more than enough for starter Garrett Cole, says manager Aaron Boone.
8: Yeah, you got Garrett on the mound, and to throw a three spot up there right away was really good. So it was nice to see us, you know, cash in.
7: Meanwhile, the Angels in the news off the field. Rams owner Stan Kroenke announcing he's reached a deal to buy the Angels. The sale price has not been disclosed. The Angels are tied with the Rockies and A's for the worst record in baseball. I'm Adam Coy.
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11: This is year 10 for Mahomes, but in the last 2 years of the 43 qualified quarterbacks, he's near the bottom. Now, why would that be? 2023, 2024, 2025. The Chiefs drafted 21 players. Their big hit is Rashee Rice.
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2: Rome here with your Rome Report. Let's just say this has not been the best 48 hours for our two biggest colleges here in SoCal. First, USC was panned nationally for next to nobody showing up for their opener against San Jose State. Even other coaches are telling their teams, it's going to be hot, don't be like USC. And now UCLA has broken off AD Martin Jarmond. Yes, the Bruins won multiple natties during his tenure, but that was not enough to offset the millions and millions of dollars the athletic department was hemorrhaging every single year. The point of moving to the Big Ten was to make money, not light it on fire. Then after he hired Deshaun Foster to coach the football team, there was no way they were going to let him rectify that disaster. So a committee was brought in and nailed it by hiring a rock star in Bob Chesney. But that was not Jarmond's hire, and it was not enough to save his job. As I said yesterday, do better, you all, because there is always a better party, and right now you're not it. I'm Jim Rome.
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7: Welcome to This is Kansas City. My name's Brian Boger. I'm your host for today's show. We got a great show lined up for you today. You know what? I'm just going to go ahead and tease it out there. We're going to be talking about the Bam Bam Room. Do you know what that is? Well, we're going to find out. But before I get to that, we've got to thank some of our sponsors. This show is brought to you by Evolve KC. What do? They are a total business solutions group focusing on technology. If you want a new website, if you want that website to be GEO compliant and SEO, you can't miss with these guys. 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They know exactly what they're doing. They have offices in all 50 states. You can find out all the information that they do. And look at it this way. If you're tired of all those credit card fees that Visa and MasterCard and Discover, all these credit card fees, they're going up and up and up, and they're charging vendors and they're charging merchants. Well, they found out a way to eliminate all of those charges. You don't have to pay anything. Add that 3 to 5 to 8%. Yeah, I've talked to a couple of restaurants that were paying upwards of 8% because they hide the fees. But add that to your bottom line, boy, when I was in the restaurant business, we didn't have a huge profit margin. I mean, we were between 8 and 10%. Can you imagine adding another 3 to 5 to 8% to that right to your bottom line? Go Evolve KC for more information. That's Go Evolve KC for more information. Also, I want to remind everybody that, boy, if before we get this winter weather that's going to set in here, and it's not going to be that long, before we get that, why don't you have those carpets cleaned? 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

0: chemicals, and it dries very fast. 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Well, we'd have Zero Res come out about once every 3 months, and they would clean those carpets and they look brand new. 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Now, I also want to thank, we have a lot of different Halloween specials going on right now. And Hook and Reel, our friends up at Hook and Reel, 119th and Metcalf, they've got some specials going on. I can't talk about some of the prices that they have because they have spirits of the night. But I can talk about the names of some of these drinks. What is, oh, Witch's Lagoon? Oh, that sounds really good. I don't even want to mention what the Kiss of Death is, but the Franken Punch, boy, that sounds really good too. Hookandreel.com for more information. They also have game day specials. So if you want to get the MVP combo, boy, it can feed a lot. We're talking about snow crab, shrimp. We're talking about corn and potatoes. And yes, it comes with a beer, so I'm not giving the price. And then they have the kickoff bites, which is an appetizer special, which would be very, very great. They got all kinds of different things, hush puppies, all kinds of different things on this appetizer platter. And yes, it does come with a beer, too. Okay. Now, those are some of the sponsors I'd like to thank. Oh, I'm sorry. We also have to thank Spirit of Health. Spirit of Health, if you're looking for any of those natural remedies, you're looking to get some of those, find the root cause of the problem of your ailment instead of waiting and then treating the symptoms like you would go into the pharmacy when you get a cold or you don't feel well. And you'd go into the pharmacy and you're like, I need medicine for this and I need medicine for that. Well, these guys, they're doctors, and these guys have figured out a way to find the root cause of what the ailment is. So if you get occasional colds, go talk to Spirit of Health. And then they will increase your, they'll give you information. I mean, they'll give you all the information that you need. And they'll also reduce the inflammation and build up your immune system so you don't get sick anymore. Wouldn't that be great too? SpiritofHealthKC.com for more information. Now, when we opened the show, I did a little bit of teasing. Yeah, I said we're going to have the Bam Bam Room on. But what we got to do is take a quick break. When we get back, we're going to be joined in studio with Christy and Stephanie. Tell us all about the Bam Bam Room. We'll be right back.
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0: Welcome back to This Is Kansas City, and as promised, we've got the Bam Bam Room, KC, in studio. 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And if you have an Alexa device or a similar device like a Google device, all you have to do is say, Alexa, play ESPN 1510, and bam, our show will come up every day, 2 to 3 weekdays. Now I want to introduce the owners of Bam Bam Room, KC, Christy, Stephanie. How are you guys doing?
6: We're great. So happy to be here.
7: Great. We're so excited. This is so fun.
6: I know.
0: All right, give me an introduction. What is the Bam Bam Room before we dive in?
7: Okay, so the Bam Bam Room is a Mahjong parlor and a boutique. So you can come play Mahjong, and if you know, you know. And
0: I don't know, but we're going to find out.
7: Yeah, otherwise you can shop all things gifts. For your baby,
0: your
7: husband, for yourself.
0: I went through some of your gifts, and we'll get into that, too.
7: Nice.
0: But first, I have to... So, Mahjong, am I pronouncing that
6: you
0: right?
6: You are.
7: Yes.
6: Most people don't pronounce it right.
0: Mahjong. And you guys, apparently, you're Mahjong masters.
6: Yeah. Well. No, not so much. But we do it, we love it, and we do American Mahjong.
0: Okay, tell me what that is. So that I know it's a Chinese tile game.
6: Yes.
0: Okay, so explain to me what it is. And if people don't know, I know that you're growing in popularity over the city.
7: Like crazy. All over the country.
0: Yeah, it's going crazy. And I just want to, I didn't know if it's similar to like dominoes or what are we talking about here?
6: No, if you were going to compare it to something, I think the best thing to compare it to would be like rummy or gin rummy or something like that.
7: Yeah.
6: But it isn't that. It's just making suits. I mean, that's the only thing that's really comparable to it. But I can't even tell you.
0: When you start to play the game, and I'm trying to explain this audio-wise to the listeners. So when you go in, it's on a board, right?
6: No.
0: No, it's not
6: it's
0: on a board.
6: It's tiles. Tiles, like that's where you get
7: on
6: the dominoes.
7: On a mat or a table.
6: Or a table.
0: And then what do? Exchange those tiles?
6: Yes.
7: Sometimes.
6: I know. You start with
7: 13 tiles.
6: Yes.
0: Turned over so other people don't see them?
6: Face down. Well, you start
0: like a Scrabble
6: game? Let's start at the very beginning.
0: Okay.
6: You start with something called the Charleston.
0: Okay. I do that dance.
6: I know. Everybody. Yeah. And it is a dance. It's a beautiful dance.
7: Yeah.
6: So what you do during the Charleston is you're passing tiles to the left and the right and over, and it's a whole thing. And that's how you're building your hand of 13 tiles.
7: Yeah. Designed to make your hand better.
6: Exactly. So all that passing is making your hand better. And after you've done all that passing, then you start the game. You haven't even really started the game until after you do the Charleston. And then it is just like cards. You're picking a tile, putting it in your rack, deciding what you want to discard, and discarding a tile.
0: Trying to get a poker hand.
7: Trying to get a hand.
6: Yes, trying to get a hand.
7: Tiles. Yes.
0: A 14 tiles.
7: Mm-hmm.
0: And
7: is
0: there like a score? Are these tiles numbered? Is there a scoring system?
6: No, what it is, there
7: the
6: is.
7: Tiles
6: is
7: numbered.
6: Yeah,
7: the tiles are
6: well,
7: numbered.
6: 1 through 9, but those aren't your points.
7: No.
6: That's
7: oh.
6: just like the cards. What it is there's a card that everybody plays with. The same card. You can play for 100 years or be brand new, and it's this card, and they come out with a new one each year, and you have to play with it, and those are all the different hands are on the card.
0: Oh, and it changes every year?
6: It changes every year.
7: In April.
6: In April. Don't ask why.
0: Who changes it?
6: The National Mahjong League.
0: It's gotten out of control.
6: We say it often. Can you tell?
0: So, okay. So this is taking over a lot of popularity across
6: absolutely.
0: The country, probably,
6: yes.
0: Well, across the world
6: absolutely.
0: If it started in China.
6: Yeah.
0: Okay, so this is becoming a popular game for a lot of people to go and, socially... And even professionally, right? Aren't there some leagues out there?
6: There's lots of leagues.
7: We have a league.
6: Yeah, we have a league.
7: We have a couple leagues.
6: I don't know how professional it is, but we have a league.
7: And there's tournaments you can enter.
6: Yeah,
7: there's a big tournament in November.
6: I mean, like 300
0: at your
6: people.
0: Place?
6: No.
7: No.
6: There's like 300 people. It's hosted by the Junior League, right?
7: Yeah, and I think it's at a casino.
6: Yes. There's Mahjong cruises. There's Mahjong
7: yes.
6: trips. It's a whole thing.
0: Yeah. Boy, I talk to a lot of people all day long. I didn't even know.
6: You're going to come
7: we're
6: in
7: to be the one.
6: And you're going
7: to
6: learn.
0: I'm like, my game's chess.
6: If you can play chess.
7: If you like games.
6: Mahjong.
7: If you like games, you'll love it.
0: I like games,
7: okay.
0: And I like to play, but I just don't know how to play. So what if somebody... What if somebody's interested and they want to come to the Bam Bam Room and they don't know anything about it? I mean, like me.
6: Yeah.
7: That's easy.
6: Yeah.
0: How do I learn?
7: We teach lessons there.
6: Yes.
0: Oh, you
6: yes.
0: teach
6: we
0: lessons.
6: We teach lessons. Mm-hmm. And it's two-hour lessons.
0: Two-hour
7: well,
0: lessons.
7: You're good to know.
6: Then you can,
7: I mean, you'll still have a lot of questions. But.
6: Yeah.
0: Yeah, but as long as I get the base information.
6: And especially if you are a person who likes games, you do grab onto it easier.
0: It didn't take me long to figure out how to play Go Fish.
6: That's impressive.
0: So I think
6: that's
0: I can
6: impressive.
0: Do it.
7: You'll be good then.
0: Yeah.
7: You'll be perfect.
6: Stick with chess.
0: Stick with chess. Yes, Pong can only take back. Okay, no, I get that. So, no, it's interesting. And so you teach classes, and how do, because there's a strategy behind it, right?
6: Mm-hmm. Mm-hmm.
0: So, how
7: luck
0: do,
7: and strategy.
6: Mm-hmm.
0: What?
7: Luck and strategy.
0: Luck
6: yeah.
0: and strategy.
7: Yeah.
0: In my opinion, there's no such thing as luck. You have to make your own.
7: Well, and if you do get a bad hand to start, you can change it around with some strategy.
0: With some strategy.
6: Yeah.
0: Get that strategy
6: yeah.
0: out. And so that's
6: yeah.
0: what those two courses, what if they want to sign up for something like that? How do they do that?
6: We're working on it. But what they're doing right now
7: email.
6: Is they're emailing. They're direct messaging us. They are
0: what's the
6: calling.
0: Email? Okay, calling. 913-407-2340.
6: 2340, yes. And then hello@thebambamroomkc.com. But, this week we will have our online sign-ups going for...
0: TheBamBamRoom.com.
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0: Okay.
7: Follow along on Instagram.
6: Yeah.
0: Okay.
7: There's a lot of information on there.
6: Yeah.
0: At
7: BamBamRoom. BamBamRoomKC.
0: Right.
6: Yeah.
0: Okay. BamBamRoomKC. Mahjong. Mahjong.
6: Mahjong.
0: Lessons, leagues,
7: yes.
0: open play.
6: Yes. Yep.
0: You've got all three of them.
6: Yeah.
7: And if you just walk in, you can shop if you don't play.
6: Yeah.
0: See, the shopping, we're going to get to that. So the shopping's going to come in because they have a lot of unique gifts there. And it's kind of cool to see. I just went through a few of them, and we're going to get into that. We're going to talk about some of those. But first, Stephanie, Christy, how did you guys decide, all right, we like this game, we're going to do this, we're going to start another unique boutique shop for gifts. How in the world did it get started?
6: How did we decide to change our whole life?
7: Right.
0: Yeah, which is a risky move
6: absolutely.
0: For a lot of people.
6: Yeah.
0: But
6: absolutely.
0: Our city is made up, our Kansas City community is made up of entrepreneurs. Like, you can't believe, so, because I've interviewed a lot
6: yeah.
0: of them, and that's what makes us so unique, I really think. So, dive in, tell me.
7: Okay, so I said, Christy, let's learn Mahjong, and she said, what? So, I said, I don't know, let's just do it.
6: Let's just try.
7: So we decided, and our group kind of fell apart after we learned, and then...
6: Shout out Melinda, who taught us.
7: Melinda Curtis, yes. Okay, so then we said, well, how could you play... with two people, because it does really, four is better.
6: Yeah.
7: So we said, what could we do? And so she had an online boutique, and I've always done something. So
0: who did?
6: I had a little online boutique.
0: Oh, okay.
6: Like, been pretty fresh. I mean, like a year
0: just
6: or two.
0: Selling stuff online.
6: Yeah.
0: Okay.
7: And I owned a daycare.
6: Yeah.
0: And you owned a daycare. Well,
7: still do. Currently.
6: Yes.
0: Oh, my gosh.
6: I
0: that's
6: know.
0: A lot
7: so
0: of work.
7: We kind of have all, yeah. So we know that it could take some work to do. So then we said, let's figure out how you could do maybe like a sign-up genius to play and rent some space or something.
6: Yeah. Yeah.
7: And then it kind of went from there, you know.
6: But, like, we felt, I mean, it's so, I mean, we, it sounds so silly. We fell in love with the tiles. We fell in love with the game. And then we were like, oh, it'd be so fun to teach people. So we went to people's houses. I mean, carried all of our Mahjong stuff everywhere in the city. I mean, far and wide. We traveled
7: around.
6: So
7: we did teach a lot.
6: Yeah, we taught a lot. And then we were like, wouldn't it be cool if there was a place where if you don't have a group, you could go play? And what if, you know, you don't want to host it at your house. Everybody has to host it at their house. And it, people just love it. They come in, and it's only $8 to play for 2 hours. So, I mean, we make it...
0: Inexpensive?
6: Yeah, we make it really inexpensive. It's just something to do, and it so builds community. Community is the best part of it all. Like, I don't even think we realized how amazing that part would be.
7: That's been so awesome.
6: Yeah.
7: Sure.
0: It's a social setting.
6: Uh-huh.
0: Uh-huh. And it draws the community in. You get to meet new friends, right?
6: Yes, every day.
7: Fun people.
0: I bet you have. I bet you have. Some annoying people, I'm sure.
6: No. None. How?
0: That's okay. It's okay. I haven't come in yet. But so that's what inspired you to get into this. And I understand, but now how did the name evolve? The Bam Bam Room.
6: Well, we were sitting with our friend Carrie one night, and we were talking about how we wanted to do this. We have this idea, and we want to open up a parlor, and we need a good name. And
7: I think we were playing Mahjong.
6: Yep, we were playing Mahjong. And she's very creative, I should say. And we were throwing out ideas, and it was after we were done playing Mahjong, and she was driving home after she stopped at a stoplight, I'm sure, and said, what about the Bam Bam Room? Like the Boom Boom Room, but the Bam Bam Room. Because a bam is a suit in Mahjong.
0: Oh,
6: that's
0: I didn't
6: what
0: know.
6: It is.
0: All
6: I'm
0: right,
6: sorry.
0: Now,
6: I'm just, yes.
0: Now I'm making
7: bam,
0: sense
6: bam.
0: Here.
6: Bam is a suit. Yeah, bamboo is a suit in Mahjong.
0: Okay.
6: And
0: okay.
6: So then she started throwing out, and we were throwing out other ideas. We're like, no, it's the Bam Bam Room. I mean, it's such a good name.
0: It would be because people would know if they played it.
6: Exactly.
7: You know.
0: So
7: yeah.
0: Now a lot of people would know because you just explained it.
6: Exactly.
0: Okay, so it is a hand in...
7: No, it's a suit.
6: It's a suit. Just like a spades and clubs.
7: Yes, there are three suits in Mahjong instead of four light cards. Bams, dots, and cracks. If you come in, we also have a sign that says the crack house.
6: Yeah.
0: Okay.
6: There's people walking by
7: K-R-A-K.
6: Like, what? What's going on in
7: Mahjong
6: there?
7: Suit.
6: Yeah, it's a suit. And Mahjong.
0: That's a little risky.
6: Absolutely.
7: Come in and find out. Come in and find out.
0: Well, I mean, you should have done that, like, in a like an old home somewhere.
6: You don't know. Every single day, someone walks in and goes, I just had to see what this place is. I don't know what they are thinking.
7: I've never worked anywhere where people come in and say, oh, my gosh, okay, like, what is this?
6: Yeah, they
7: like
6: don't
7: they
6: know.
7: Normally know where they're going.
6: Yes.
7: If you go in somewhere, you normally know.
0: Well, yeah. Sometimes, hey, that's great marketing, right?
6: Yeah, it is.
0: So you guys
6: for
0: are
6: sure.
0: doing great marketing because you're drawing people in. Then you get to talk to them.
6: Yeah.
0: And you get to tell, you know, that's wonderful marketing. All right. Now, the 12910 State Line Road in Leawood. Give me some markers around there in case people aren't familiar with the area. I pretty much know everything about that area. So, but in case.
7: Minsky's.
6: Exactly.
0: So it's Minsky's, and
7: Minsky's
0: you're also up there with the Conroy's.
6: Conroy's,
7: yep,
6: across
7: Conroy's.
6: The street from the Bina.
7: Yep.
0: Right.
7: Yep.
0: Okay, so right in that center, right there.
6: Yeah,
0: so
6: yeah.
0: You got Minsky's, you got Conroy's, you guys are in there.
6: Yeah.
0: And you got a number, there's a veterinary clinic in there.
6: You do know.
0: Stuff like that, yeah.
7: Yeah. I think a nail place.
6: Yeah.
0: A nail place is in there next to the,
7: mm-hmm.
0: So, yes, absolutely.
7: Yes.
0: So, no, that's great. That's great. So, what did you guys decided to make the, you're doing a daycare, you're doing an online boutique business.
6: Mm-hmm.
0: How in the world did you find the time and decide that you're going to take the risk and jump?
6: I think once a week, Stephanie would say, are we really doing this? Are we really doing this?
7: And she would say, Target. Oh.
6: And then we scheduled ourselves to go to Market. Market's where you go find everything for the business. And that's when we're like,
7: I think that was a huge
6: we're really doing it.
7: Yeah, we're doing it. When you go spend a bunch of money, you have to sell
6: it
7: then.
6: Yeah. And we've

0: become friends with so many people that not Mahjong parlors, but that have stores, and they've been so helpful to us, like Presley Pierce and Zach and Cecil Etchejador, and I mean, they're just so helpful and inspiring to us. So,
1: okay, so now, since we are on radio, give me an audio description. Mm-hmm. If I was to walk in and ask what the I walk in the doors, what am I going to expect? What do I see? Give me the audio version.
2: I mean, I think right when you walk in.
1: You have tables?
2: We have six tables where you can play.
1: Okay.
2: And the boutique is kind of all around that. So
1: okay.
2: So kind of our hit with the boutique stuff first, and then the tables are just right behind that.
0: And they're really colorful. All the
2: super
0: tables.
2: Colorful.
0: Like when people come in and pick out tiles, because that, I think, is a big deal for us. We wanted a place, because you can spend a lot of money on these tiles, and you can only buy them online. There's a few places in Kansas City that sell them, but we wanted people to get their hands on them and touch them and feel them and put them all
2: and
0: together.
2: And match them with the mats.
0: And match them with the mats. And it sounds so silly, but and a tablecloth. I mean, it's like, I say it's like picking out china.
2: It is.
1: Well, you have
2: like setting the table.
1: Don't you have like signs, you know, like signs up and with different Mahjong kind of sayings and stuff?
0: Oh, well, everything we sell has some kind of Mahjong.
1: That's what I thought. Okay, so that's where I was seeing that.
2: Yeah, everything's not Mahjong.
0: No, but like if you're seeing something funny, like it says, like, you know, what, everyone loves a joker.
2: Well, and our candle smells like crack. C-R-A-K.
0: C-R-A-K. All right? And it smells good.
1: FCC, so.
2: I know you're going to. We should have brought you a candle.
0: We should have brought you a candle.
1: Oh, no crack in the studio.
0: It's kind of manly. You would like it.
2: It is manly. That's our manly one.
0: Yeah.
1: Okay.
2: That candle is.
1: Yeah. Sandalwoodish?
0: Yeah. They say leather and suede.
2: Yes.
1: Ah.
0: Look at you.
1: I got my leather
0: on. I know. It smells like that. Sniff your arm.
1: By the way, I had a... Oh, you can also text in to the text line, and I will get to as many questions as you want. But if you'd like to, it's 913-303-0550. But on the text line, we just had a text come in, and I had somebody that just texted in and would like to know, how is this expensive to get started in? I mean, is the equipment to buy the boards and do all this, if you want to practice at home and you want to come in and do league play and you want to take some lessons, is it an expensive hobby to get into?
0: I mean,
2: I think if you commit to everything, it can be expensive. The tiles can be around $400.
0: Yeah.
1: Each?
2: For one set. For a set.
1: Okay. Well,
0: but we always start with, like, Amazon tiles.
2: Yeah.
0: And, you know.
2: You can also come in and, when you get your lesson, so after your $100 lesson, which includes your card, then you can play online, which is not expensive.
1: Play online with who?
2: A computer,
0: but it's the best way to learn how to play.
2: Yeah.
1: It's like how I was, well, I was old school, so I learned chess in the 60s. So, but definitely you can play it online
0: like you would
1: a chess game now online, and you can do that
0: it's
1: online.
0: It's great practice.
1: And get you, okay, I see.
2: So you do need a lesson, and then I think you can kind of commit to buying whatever you want to buy.
0: Like exactly.
2: We have expensive stuff. But
1: we're not talking about thousands of dollars.
0: No.
1: Okay.
2: And you keep it forever.
0: Ever.
2: If you want.
0: Exactly.
2: I mean, the tiles will last, and your mat, and your racks.
0: Exactly.
1: Okay, so I hope that answers your question. We're not talking like a lot of money here.
2: No.
0: Mm-mm.
1: So you can, and then you can practice and you can get good. But if you'd like more information, make sure you call Stephanie and Christy at the Bam Bam Room, KC, 913-407-2340 or thebambamroomkc.com. Now, when we get back from our break, I want to dive into... You started this online unique boutique gift shop a couple of years before you guys dove into this kind of business. And did you like it? I mean, I want to get into some of the items that you sell.
0: Yeah.
1: But some of that, finding those items, that can be time consuming.
0: It is. It's fun, but very time consuming. It's nice to have two people.
2: Market's great.
0: Yeah.
2: I mean, we've done most of our stuff on Market.
0: Yeah.
2: At Market.
0: Yeah. That's how you find
1: it. I don't know what that is.
0: Well, I'll tell you about it.
1: Okay. Yeah, I have no idea. But Yes, so that's kind of cool. So I do want to dive into the unique gifts because we are coming up on the gift season here, and it's coming shortly. I mean, you're going to blink your eyes, and you're not going to believe that it's here.
0: Mm-hmm.
1: I mean, there's even Christmas stuff around.
0: We're getting ready for Christmas.
2: 67 days to Christmas.
1: I think you're right.
0: Oh.
1: Yes.
2: Around that.
1: Yeah, around that.
2: Get excited.
0: I know.
1: I know. I mean, this is it's crazy, and people say, well, you know what? They're decorating too early. They're getting stuff too early. It's never too
0: early.
1: I was talking about, what is it, the pumpkin spice stuff in August.
2: Right. And pumpkin spice is leaving.
0: I know.
1: Yeah.
2: She's leaving.
1: Right. On its way out.
0: Cinnamon.
1: Thank heavens for that, because I'm not a big pumpkin spice fan, but I love the cinnamon. Yeah, but we're going to start seeing all that Christmas stuff come up, and if you don't really make a jump, it's so much nicer to get everything done ahead of time.
0: It is.
1: And then
0: yeah.
1: You don't have that pressure. I mean, you're not that person that, you know, it's Christmas morning, you don't have anything, you got to run to the only store open, which is a Quick Trip. And, you know, you're buying, you know, frozen Tony's pizza and some other
0: Merry
1: stuff.
0: Christmas.
1: Yeah, you're like, lottery tickets, kids. it's great. You can do all that. On the text line, another question for you. So here's the question.
2: Is it weird?
1: In league competition... How do you sign up for league play if you know how to play already at the Bam Bam
0: right.
1: Room?
0: Well, we're in our first league now. And, again, we just opened, so we were like, we weren't sure. You know what I mean? How
1: yeah.
0: it was
2: open
0: all going to go down. Yeah.
1: Okay.
0: So
1: yeah.
0: The next league will be January.
1: Okay.
0: And we will have an online sign up for it. We've already had lots of people inquire about it, so we've got to get it up and running.
1: Yeah.
0: For sure, we have a night league and a day league, so we're hitting two different sets of people. We might even need to have a third league.
2: Maybe
1: and
2: another
1: so.
2: Evening or something.
0: Yes. So it's 7 weeks, and we give away prizes each week, and the high points at the end, we give away a grand prize.
1: You know, I was thinking, before we go to a quick break, because I know we're up against a break here, but I was thinking that this is also really good for people my age and over, because it can really help your mind.
2: Yes.
1: Right?
0: We tell everybody
1: It just build. Not only does it build community and friendship and friends and all of this stuff, but it can help build your mind.
0: Yes.
1: And Stephanie's, we got another another text message, but we got to take a quick break. We'll be back on This is Kansas City.
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1: Welcome back to This Is Kansas City. And as promised, we are back with the

0: Bam Bam Room. KC, owners Christy and Stephanie, located at 12910 State Line Road. That's right in Leawood, Kansas. You can't miss this shopping center. I mean, the shopping center has so many familiar sights in it. Conroy's is there. Minsky's has been there for years and years and years. So there's a lot of tenants that
1: and
0: have been.
1: And the Peanuts across the street.
0: And the Peanuts, the Peanut that moved in across the street, yeah. It's right there. And so you can't miss it. It's right off of State Line, 129th and State Line, right across really from down the road from that BP, right across from that BP gas
1: station.
0: Right
1: around the corner.
0: Right around the corner. Okay. Yeah. So it's easy to get to. You can always get hold of them at 913-407-2340 or just go to the BamBamRoomKC.com. Now, when you guys got together, Stephanie or Christy, you were owning a you own an online gift boutique business,
2: yeah.
0: And you own a daycare.
1: Yes,
2: yeah.
0: Why don't you move the daycare to the Bam Bam Room?
1: Yes, right.
0: No. Wasn't Bam Bam a character
1: a
0: on
2: the Flintstones?
1: The Flintstones.
2: I don't want to incorporate those two. I don't want to incorporate those two.
1: Shout out to All for Kids.
0: Yes. Hey, do kids play this?
2: Yes. They have like little kids cards that they can learn on because, like I said, there's tons of numbers on this card and you can like. But younger brains,
1: pick up a regular card, too.
2: They pick it up so quickly.
0: But anything that helps your, even an older person, helps your mental continuity and provides that growth, you're going to open up those synapses in the brain.
2: It's
0: going to continue so you can continue to learn.
2: Yes.
0: And that's anything like that's good. That's why I play chess for the last 40
2: absolutely.
0: Years.
1: And
0: because
1: I think there are so many different sets, so every time you play on a different set, you grow a brain cell.
2: Exactly.
0: Yeah, you know,
2: they all
0: since
2: look
0: there
2: a
0: are
2: different
0: sets, yes, mm-hmm. because yeah. there is, yeah. it's just one chessboard.
2: Exactly.
0: But you're
1: not
0: changing it up all the time.
2: We change it all the time.
0: One Monopoly board.
1: All a little different.
0: Mm-hmm. Yeah.
1: Yeah.
0: So it's not like checkers.
2: No. You got it. We always say, you can drink and play, but it's not good to drink and learn. Like, when people are drinking, when we walk in, we're like, this is going to be tough.
0: That would be fun, though.
2: It is. Well, when you drink and play,
1: learn,
2: you
1: it's
2: can
1: great.
2: Drink all
1: it's
2: you want.
1: While you're learning.
0: Yeah, while you're learning. Exactly. Yeah, I get that. But that might be fun, have a beer while you're playing.
1: It's fun.
2: It is fun. Everything about it's fun.
0: Okay, so you had the businesses going. And then you had your boutique business.
2: Yeah.
0: And you incorporated that boutique business with the Bam Bam Room and
2: exactly.
0: the Mahjong. Okay, so tell me about the gifts, because we are coming up on this holiday season, and there's going to be a lot of gift giving. So tell me how this works, and tell me a little bit about your unique gifts.
2: Gosh.
0: And I have a lot of them listed here.
1: Okay.
2: What do you have listed there?
1: So, I mean, we just have so many, like, the goal of... other than Mahjong, was be able to get a gift for your baby, your friend's birthday, yourself, your husband, your children. So, I mean,
2: housewarming.
1: You can come in.
2: Just anything that you can't find.
1: Gift cards, which I think is also easy.
2: And yeah.
1: Candles. I mean, easy stuff that you can.
2: Yeah.
0: I saw a lot of your stuff, but you also sell the game, the Mahjong game. You sell it. You have a regular price up there, so you have the game there. And if you're interested out there in learning, you can take these lessons first, and then you can also buy the game there.
2: Yeah.
0: And what a great gift that game makes.
2: Yeah. Well, you know what? We've started a wish list for people who come in.
1: Like a registry.
2: Like a registry, so people can shop for. Because when you find the tiles you want, it's so personal. It's a whole thing. And so we've got a registry going for people, so you can go in and shop for that person.
1: Yeah, you fill out a card. You come in and fill out a card, like a wish list.
2: Mm-hmm.
1: And then your spouse or your kids or your friend can come in. We can look up what you've put on your wish list. And then we can help them find what they put on their wish list.
2: Yeah.
1: And you can buy the perfect gift.
2: Yeah.
0: It's like a wedding registry.
1: Absolutely.
2: Absolutely. We also have incredible jewelry. We're getting more incredible jewelry.
1: Yeah.
0: Kitchen essentials. My favorite place to be in the house.
2: Yep.
0: I love to spend time in the kitchen.
1: Yep.
0: And you've got some of these kitchen essentials yep. in there, because I went through some of them, and I just had to pick out the one that really drew my attention, and that was the crack dot.
2: See? You didn't know why it grabbed your attention.
0: Pink nutcracker. It's cool. It's a cute tea towel.
1: Yeah, absolutely.
0: It's stuff that you can buy, and what a great... present that makes.
2: They're great gifts. People come in and
1: hostess gifts.
2: Lots of hostess gifts.
1: Oh, yeah. Don't forget for the pups.
2: Oh, we have great dog toys.
1: They're so cute.
0: You have gifts. You have regular price gifts. You have body care.
2: Oh, yeah.
0: So the body care stuff, you
1: have oil.
0: Award-winning body care.
2: Yes.
0: I saw that one on there.
2: Yes. It's amazing. There's, we have so much fun picking it out and doing it and curating it and trying to find stuff that isn't next door, you know, that you can't go to the next store and find it. And if the next store has it, we try not to have it because we want to support everybody, too. We try to have different stuff. So it's been so fun. And, we're ordering every day. We're ordering new stuff.
0: Really?
2: Every day.
0: Every single day. This must be really fun coming up on this holiday season because it must be really cool to be able to do that kind of stuff. Now, how did you guys get into finding these gifts? Have you always been good at finding these things when you did it before?
2: I think Stephanie is really, really good at it.
1: You're so nice.
2: Think a lot.
1: At Market, we were together.
2: Yeah.
1: So we picked out the stuff together for sure.
2: Yeah.
1: But we like the same stuff.
2: We know each other's style. Yeah. We've been neighbors for over 20 years.
1: Yeah.
2: So we just know each other. We know what each other likes. And I always say Stephanie's more colorful than I am, and I'm more muted than she is. And
1: now.
2: I'm getting colorful.
0: From the text line, can you buy these online? These gifts.
2: Yes, we have it. They're on our online store, and we just are updating our inventory right now. But
0: The online store is thebambamroomkc.com.
2: Correct.
0: And you can order these things online and have them shipped to you.
1: Yeah, please do. If you can't shop local, definitely we can ship.
2: Or if you are local, you can buy it online and select pick up in store. So you don't have to pay for shipping.
1: And you need to come check the store out.
0: Yes, I know. And that would be really cool to check the store out and everything. But then if you can't, you can't get out or something like that,
1: absolutely.
0: You can have these gifts shipped. Okay. Yeah. Eyeglasses?
1: Yep.
2: Come on, you got to see to play Mahjong.
1: I forget my glasses every day.
0: I saw those. You got cool colors, too.
2: That is like probably our number one seller. Everybody walks in and goes,
1: you have to be able to
0: I carry mine with me.
2: Exactly. And you lose them.
0: All the time. I buy that set of six over at Sam's, and I'm like,
1: you end up with one at the end of the week.
0: Yeah. You're like, what happened to all of them?
2: I know.
0: Exactly. And then, you're cleaning out your car, and you're between the seat. You're like, there they are.
2: We just tried to think of anything somebody would need at any given moment. Like, we have hand sanitizer. We have, are you cold?
0: I'm getting to that.
2: I know.
0: But we're coming up on the holiday season, so you have gift wraps, ribbons, stickers, tags.
2: Yes.
0: All that kind of stuff, so you can order that. And you have the Nutcracker gift in there, too. And then...
2: We have a lot of Nutcracker
0: stuff. The KC Grid Chief sticker.
2: Oh, yeah. They're from Amsterdam. Yeah.
0: And, we're big sports fans here.
2: We can't get enough Chief. We want more Chief
1: stuff.
2: Yeah.
1: We have a few things.
2: Yeah, we have a man section, too.
0: Online. Yeah, that's really cool. Scented candles.
2: Yeah.
0: Huge gift present.
2: Easy gift present.
0: Smells like crack. Yes.
2: Two queen bees.
0: We're not going to be lighting the crack candle in studio. be like Anchorman, too.
1: Exactly.
0: Well, now we know we can't smoke crack on live TV.
1: And if you're at the crack house.
2: Especially at the crack house.
0: Now, bag accessories must go over pretty big.
2: Yes. Yep. Because you need a bag, like anybody needs a bag. And on top of that, you need your Mahjong bags.
1: Right.
2: And I mean, so there's a whole different set of bags that
1: yeah.
2: you're going.
1: You
2: we
1: need
2: just
1: your purse that you can bring. You need your Mahjong bag.
2: Yeah.
0: What do you bring in a Mahjong bag?
2: Oh my God, what don't you bring in a Mahjong
1: your
2: bag?
1: Tiles,
2: it's
1: your
2: so rack, big.
1: Your mat.
0: Oh,
2: it's a big.
0: Well, okay, that brings me. To, I

0: a quick question there. So, what if you don't have anything? Can I still go to your place?
1: You come
0: and play?
1: To the you don't need a thing come to the Bam Bam Room. Even if you forgot your card that we were saying you have to play with, you can buy a card there. We have all the tables. We have everything you need at every table. So people just like to come in and see the different tiles and play with different tiles
2: play
1: and
2: different
1: play on a different set, playing on a different table.
2: Yeah,
1: they enjoy that.
2: We have
1: so
2: women
1: much.
2: Come in and change after they get a mahjong. They'll change the mat, the rack, and the tile.
1: Like, can we do something else?
2: With something
1: like, sure.
0: Well, you said it's they come out with a new set. Scoring system once a year.
1: Well, it's a new ways to win. It's not a new scoring system because, like, every hand is worth a certain amount of points. And they just come
2: out with a new grouping of hands.
0: Well, so if I get the equipment and everything now, how will I get the new scoring system every April?
1: Well, you'll get it from us.
0: You get it, okay.
1: Yeah. Or, I mean, the National Mahjong League carries it. But, but, yes.
0: So there is a National Mahjong.
1: There is a National Mahjong League, and their job is to create a Mahjong card once a year.
0: We have to take a quick break. We're going to close out the show when we get back with Stephanie and Christy from the Bam Bam Room. BamBamRoomKC.com. We'll be right back after these messages.
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0: 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And the shop there is also wonderful. We were going over some of those gifts that you have there, and you said that I can go there and they're around the shop.
1: Mm-hmm.
0: So I can find something there and don't have to get it online.
1: No, everything is in the shop. Everything from the shop isn't online.
0: Okay.
1: You know what I mean? You'll find more in the shop than is online.
0: I gotcha. Yeah. Okay, so that makes sense. So that's why you got to go out to the store. I saw the woodcrafted playing card set in the wooden box.
1: Oh, yeah.
0: I thought that was the coolest thing. How would that be to... That would be a great gift.
1: Good gift.
0: Especially for people who play a lot of
1: good
0: cards.
1: Good gift. Yeah. So what goes with that is this wooden dice, a wooden box, same kind of thing, a wooden box of dice. That looks cool with it, too.
0: Yeah, that'd be really cool. Yeah. I mean, you could do but you have coasters.
1: Oh, yeah.
2: Yep.
0: I love the coaster ideas. Drawing a blank isn't always a bad thing.
1: See, it's a Mahjong thing. It's a Mahjong thing.
0: Okay. Mahjong coasters, I told you, they have them. They have drinkware, too. If you're looking for, like I saw that put a ring on mug.
1: Those are so popular. I was just telling Stephanie we need to order more because they're so popular.
2: Yeah.
1: Because when you put your finger in the hole, it looks like you're wearing a big ring. And when you drink it, it says something snazzy.
2: It says, you're a gem. To give a damn.
0: Oh, so I get it now. So I was looking at the picture. So the ring on the thing. So if I'm drinking my coffee,
1: you're fancy.
2: Like you have a big gemstone ring on.
0: Wouldn't that be fun to give to?
1: Great gift. We need more.
2: Yeah, we need more of those.
0: Yeah, that looks really cool. I really like that. And I like the coffee backwards one, too.
2: We sold out of that because it's so good.
1: It is. We need more of those.
2: So true.
0: It's so true. Yeah. But I'm not going to explain. You're going to have to go there. You're
2: going to
0: have to go there and see it. But you ask them. What it is, because when you go there, coffee backwards, going to,
1: Oh, gosh.
0: You don't.
1: You could talk about that on the podcast, but not the radio.
2: No, I wasn't going to say it.
0: Find your perfect gift, okay, with their thoughtful collection of the hand-selected, that you guys hand-select these
1: very
0: gifts.
1: Very much so.
2: Yes.
0: And bring those gifts in. You have unique accessories. Essentials, all kinds of things that you could get if you have a birthday present coming up or if you have, a birthday day coming up, or if you have just a present that you want to give to somebody or for the holiday seasons. There's nothing wrong with giving a great gift, but there's nothing wrong with giving something that lasts.
1: Exactly.
2: Yes.
0: And
2: exactly.
0: That stuff lasts a long time.
1: It is. We got beautiful things.
2: Yes.
0: Yeah. So, amazing.
2: And shop local.
1: Yeah.
0: Oh. Okay.
2: Uh-oh.
0: Well, just a few. I had like three more texts. I can't get to all of them because I've got to get to the, here it is. Let's see. I have a question. Any of the details. Is it possible for somebody in their 80s to get started with Mahjong?
1: Stephanie, tell them.
2: Yes. My mom is that age, and she's great. She's one of the best players we have.
1: Stephanie taught her.
2: Yeah. And so we have people coming in of all ages. I mean, we
1: ages.
2: You know, 90s, in their 90s come in.
1: They were players.
2: And they were players.
1: Yeah, they knew.
0: Really?
1: Oh, yeah.
2: Yeah, they knew everything. They were talking about it.
1: Yes, like you said, it's so good for your brain. It's good to sit and think, but it's also social. It's just wonderful.
2: Scientific research.
1: Yes.
2: Yes.
0: That's wonderful. On the text line, last question I can get to before we're going to have to take a break. What are your store hours?
1: They are Wednesday through Friday are 10 to 5, Saturdays 10 to 4, but like we have league on Tuesday night, so the store is open. Anytime we're there, we have the doors open.
2: And then open play.
1: Yes.
2: In the evening.
1: Yes,
2: also.
1: And we have open play.
2: During the day, but in some evenings also.
1: So we're there all the time, but our technical hours are 10 to 5.
0: 10 to 5. 10 to 5. Okay.
1: Yeah.
0: So, but that doesn't include the night league and stuff
1: that's
0: like that.
1: That's what I mean. If we're there, it's open.
0: Yeah. Okay. So, but 10 to 5.
1: Yeah.
0: Are we talking like even on Sunday?
1: No, Wednesday through Saturday.
0: Wednesday through Saturday.
1: Because we like to reset the store and make it look different and pretty. And
0: Yeah, sure. You got to get time off, too. I don't know how you guys are doing this.
1: Well, she's got five. I mean,

0: I don't have a lot of time left, or I'd get to more of your questions, and I really apologize. Thank you, ladies, for coming in.
1: Thanks for having us.
0: It was a really good show. Thanks to Evolve KC for their sponsorship, and to Spirit of Health KC for their sponsorship. And we will be back tomorrow with another great show on This Is Kansas City. Thanks for listening, KC. Have a great afternoon. Enjoy the weather. I've got some really good shows coming up in the future. And try not to get blown away today because, boy, that wind's heavy. It's a strong breeze out there. So if you don't weigh a whole lot, don't walk outside. Look like that tumbleweed just going down the street. We'll be back tomorrow on This Is Kansas City.

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Alright, so we start out number two. I am Jim Rome. This show is presented to you by FanDuel. Probably could not do exactly what we do without FanDuel, so my appreciation to them. We will have our FanDuel segment tomorrow with James Kelly. We've got ball, legitimate ball, great ball, lots of things to talk about tomorrow on our FanDuel segment with James Kelly, so look forward to that. All right, my thanks to Buddha Baker. Again, I'm still getting a kick out of it. A few things come to mind when I think about Buddha. Great player. I didn't get into it with him today.

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6: What's up, friends? 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
7: Hump day.
6: 2 days out from game day with Elijah Schmidt, our technical director, alongside Dan Courtwright. I'm Sean Kellerman. Thanks for joining us here as we're talking a lot of KU football once more on Rock Chalk Sports.
7: They're bringing back that commercial, by the way.
6: Are they?
7: I was watching like the news
6: and Dan
7: yesterday, and I saw that Geico Camel commercial.
6: Or about
7: that? Progressive?
6: I think it's Geico. No idea.
7: It was one of those insurance. They brought it back.
6: How about
7: That's like a 15-year-old commercial.
6: Hump day. I mean, everybody knows Wednesday's hump day. It's always been like that.
7: Especially camels.
6: Yeah, that's true.
7: Hump day.
6: We got the Labor Day weekend coming up.
7: That's right.
6: Very exciting. We got Jayhawk football, Friday Night Lights. Then, of course, we're not going to have a show on Monday, Daniel. We are going to be over at the Anderson Family Football Complex getting some press conference sound from Coach Leipold, the coordinators, some players, and doing some other things over there as well. But no Rock Chalk Sports on Monday, so we'll catch you next week beginning Tuesday, and we'll get to recap the game. It'll probably feel like it's been forever going from Friday to Tuesday, but it'll be exciting recapping it nonetheless, what we anticipate being a big Jayhawk victory. Hey, here in this opening segment, we're going to talk about a few things, a few items, if you will, that we're excited about for Friday. How many in particular did you have?
7: I'm glad you asked. I have three things that
6: three
7: I want
6: things.
7: To talk about. We're bringing it back. Our fan favorite segment. It's always been called this. We've always been doing it for as long as I can remember. Three things in this opening segment.
6: Well, tomorrow, if Trey Myers is able to come in, we'll have Tres Cosas Locas, which is three crazy things.
7: Are you kidding me? Six things in 2 days?
6: That's a lot of things.
7: That's a
6: lot of things. After this opening segment talking Jayhawk football, we're going to bring on Greeny, the California Kid, KUSports.com, and the Lawrence Journal World. Henry Greenstein was not able to join us last week as he was otherwise engaged, but he will be back to talk all things KU. Love his insights. One of our favorite guests here on Rock Chalk Sports. Following that, we're going to hear from DK McDonald, defensive coordinator, a guy

0: He's really straight and to the point. He's going to tell you how he feels about this Jayhawk defense heading into 2026. KU mailbag after that, Dan. Familiar names on here and some fun questions today.
1: Yeah, Air 4 Ron, shout out. Aaron Mayer has a very good little Kansas history for us. Not KU, but like Kansas. Not even just history. I didn't know. Do you know that there's a town called Long Island, Kansas?
0: I didn't know that.
1: Yeah.
0: Are you serious?
1: He has a question about Long Island, Kansas. I'm not going to give it away, but it is fascinating. I can only imagine there's some leaky gas pumps over there. That's the only way Aaron, I would imagine, knows where that is. But Elliot has a food question. I'm so mad at myself because I got a late start to the day. Actually, I got an early start to the day, but I went to the gym in the morning, and I came straight from the gym to here.
0: Yeah, how often does that happen for you?
1: Right? I know. Who am I? But he has a food question. And I forgot to bring... I didn't go to the store today.
0: Because
1: me and my wife were going to the store tonight.
0: Yeah.
1: And so I was just like, next time I go to the store, I'll get stuff. And little did I know, we the mailbag showing up.
0: Wednesday night is one of the weirder nights to go to the store.
1: Why is that?
0: We're
1: just out of stuff right now.
0: Yeah.
1: Like, we have, like, one roll of toilet paper left.
0: Yeah.
1: And, like,
0: just like, we got to go.
1: We're eating, like, mayonnaise.
0: Where are you
1: going to
0: go?
1: Right
0: Walmart?
1: Now? Probably Aldi.
0: Aldi, that's smart.
1: Yeah. Yeah. Maybe Dylan's. No, probably Aldi.
0: Mm. You got two good options now that Dylan's is over there. I like that Dylan's. Ava loves that that Dylan's because they've got the little mini carts.
1: Oh, yeah, that's fine.
0: Great.
1: I like using those, too.
0: Yeah, of course. We've got all sorts of great questions from you guys. But you know what? You can make it up to me. You can make it up to the fans. And you can make it up to Elliot.
1: Mm-hmm.
0: We can do a special quick hitter one KU mailbag question on tomorrow's show.
1: Let's go.
0: And it'll be Elliot's question. You like that?
1: That works for me.
0: All right.
1: That works for me.
0: I like it.
1: How about we do it because it's a rank these foods, I think. Yeah, it's a rank these foods. Let's rank them, and then tomorrow we'll eat them, and then we'll see if we were correct.
0: I like it. I'm all in.
1: We'll cross-reference.
0: After KU mailbag, we're going to hear from KU's QB1. It's Zeke Marshall. We caught up with him briefly yesterday. Actually, it was crazy. We didn't know that we were going to get Isaiah Marshall. We thought we were maybe just going to have Blake Harreld and Calvin Clements, who we played earlier this week. But then Andy Eich, after the crowd had thinned a little bit, came in and said we just grabbed Isaiah. And he's able to come in, and we were able to get about 5 minutes with KU's starting quarterback.
1: What are the odds? I can't tell you why I'm laughing right now. I really want to. But, yeah, no, that was the crowd thinned a little bit. And then, lo and behold, we were just hanging out. And then he goes, hey, here's Isaiah. And we're like,
0: great.
1: No, and he was awesome, man. And he's, you can kind of, I don't know. Maybe it's just because of the fact that he's been named the starter. Maybe it's recency bias.
0: I'm so excited now.
1: It's through my eyes or whatever. But, like, he's got, and this word has come up a lot. And it's like it's 2011 again, but swagger. He's got that swagger to him. Like he feels more confident. Like when he walked in the room, he felt more confident. He felt like he kind of, had a little bit of zhuzh, a little bit of something else.
0: Yeah, I thought you were going to say moxie.
1: Ooh, moxie. That's a good word. Yeah. Yes, moxie. He had a little bit of moxie to him.
0: Yeah.
1: It's something different about him.
0: A little bit of an edge. Yeah.
1: A little bit of swagger.
0: I'm really excited to see what Isaiah Marshall can do. And I know that we've just gotten more excited because they announced him as the QB less than a week ago, but now we've had a chance to talk to him. KU Athletics released something a little bit earlier today on social media of him answering questions from fans, and I don't know. I just got this gut feeling. I know I've said it. In the last 2 years before the football season started, you and I have spoken highly of the football team, for different reasons. But I think maybe 2 years ago I was a little bit worried because the expectations were so high.
1: Right.
0: And then last year, I wasn't necessarily worried. I just didn't really know what the ceiling was because you had so many question marks. And there are still question marks for this upcoming season, but I like the players more. I think the players are better, and I just have a good feeling about this year, as I've spoken of. So hopefully that's a winner.
1: Granted, that happens every year.
0: It does, but I just explained how it's different.
1: I know it is different.
0: It's just different. We're going to close out the show talking Chiefs football. I'm surprised that we haven't dove into the depth chart yet for the Kansas City football Chiefs, but some national pundits out there saying the Chiefs are going to miss the playoffs again.
1: Who?
0: A lot of people. I don't know.
1: Dan Orlovsky.
0: Are they crazy? I don't know. They might be crazy.
1: I think they're crazy.
0: People talking about Patrick Mahomes not having enough of a supporting cast.

0: we do have the Super Bowl MVP coming in. I don't know.
1: That's hilarious.
0: I think it's silly.
1: There's two former Super Bowl MVPs on the roster right now.
0: Yeah.
1: Josh Simmons thing is weird. I'll give him that. He's not around. I think he came back yesterday. He's around. He's dealing with some injury or whatever.
0: Yeah.
1: I don't know. Do you see people, you know, freaking out because the Chiefs cut Andrew Armstrong? Like, that happens every year. And I was like that with Justin Ross.
0: Right.
1: You know? Whereas, like, there's one camp darling who everyone's like, that's the next Jerry Rice.
0: Right.
1: And they get cut or signed to a practice squad. And they're like, how could they do this? He's a 1,000-yard receiver. It's like, I don't know.
0: Yeah.
1: It's ridiculous.
0: It's almost like we don't know as much as the coaches and everybody inside those walls. Hey, Kansas Nation on social media is the spot to be. Dan Courtwright, throughout this season, is going to be sort of steering the ship on the social media side of things. But we do have a couple great interns, and you've seen them. You recognize them. Trey Myers, Tyler Brewer, they're soon going to be providing access to KU soccer, KU volleyball via social media as well. But if you want to see everything KU at the Kansas Nation, Twitter, TikTok, Instagram, YouTube, Kansas Nation on Facebook, and of course, KansasNation.com. We'll have all the press conferences up there, articles to keep you up to date.
1: Yeah, keep you up to breast on all things Kansas athletics. Like you said, Trey Myers and Tyler Brewer, they do an excellent job. I'm going to be keeping you up to date, as always. So be sure to check us out on all of our social media platforms, Twitter, Instagram, TikTok, at The Kansas Nation, Kansas Nation on Facebook, at The Kansas Nation on YouTube. You can see all of our shows, Haney and the Hawks, Timeout with Tyshawn Taylor. You can go back and watch that Christian Brown interview because it was so much fun. It was really cool to have both of those guys. I mean, two KU legends just chopping it up. So, yeah, a lot of fun stuff coming up as well. Obviously, we're in the thick of it. Football season is here.
0: It's here. Speaking of which, Dan, you have assembled about three things.
1: Yeah.
0: Three things that you want to see in the Long Island game.
1: Correct.
0: Wherever you want to take this, let's talk Jayhawks and Sharks.
1: So I wanted to talk about this first and foremost. I have one defensive thing and two offensive things. So that makes three things.
0: It does. How about that?
1: Compiles the classic
0: segment
1: that
0: we've
1: always done.
0: It just worked out that way.
1: We've always done it. I can't remember a time where we haven't done it. Three things. The defensive line. That's the number one thing I think that I'm going to be looking at for this. And there's a lot of other things you could be like, well, this is maybe the most important. Or this. I think the most important thing to look at is going to be this defensive line and how they mesh together. Just because of the fact that you really, in theory, have one guy who's new. If you're doing a four-down set, you have three guys who are returning from last year who were highly productive. Leroy Harris was highly productive last year. Blake Harold emerged as the best defensive tackle that Kansas had. And then Alex Bray played in every single game. I don't think he started every single game, but he played in every single game at least. Obviously, he had Dean Miller over there, so there's some rotation. But still, you feel very confident about this defensive line. But what was one of the main things that we saw from last year that Kansas really struggled with? It was getting pressure on quarterbacks. Long Island has two quarterbacks right now. It's Lucas Stanzani, and then there's another one whose name I'm blanking on. But both those guys can run. Both of those guys can get flushed out of the pocket and make some plays on their feet. If you're able to do that, you need to have, obviously, your second line of defense and your third line of defense be able to stop those guys or at least not allow them to get back to the line of scrimmage. I want to see how much pressure this defensive line gets, right? This is going to be a big game for momentum. Do you know how massive it would be if Leroy Harris were to come out in this game and have like three sacks or something like that? That would be huge for his confidence. That's one of the main things, and I feel like a lot of people don't talk about that, is that confidence is so important. If you feel like you're dominating somebody, that's going to carry over to every single game, and you are going to feel a lot better about yourself instead of overthinking and you know, adjusting and not maybe not being as dominant as maybe you can be, right? If you're able to go out there and dominate against Long Island, especially on this, you can have one of the best defensive fronts in the Big 12. Again, you have Leroy Harris and Alex Bray, two guys with true NFL size. Blake Harold is dominant inside, has quick hands, has forceful arms, can get in there and fill up those gaps. And then Iman Biggie Smalls, we saw he's able to do at UAB. Now he's here
2: he's the biggest guy on the team. I mean, he is plugging up that A gap like it's nobody's business, right? So if you're able to apply pressure, I'm not talking about stopping the run, but the main thing I'm going to be looking for is applying pressure to the quarterback.
0: There's a lot of things, obviously, we can discuss regarding both sides of the football, and we have throughout this offseason. I'm going to bring one of my things up since we're on the defensive side, and then we'll flip over to offensive. But to
2: when
0: me,
2: you have three things? So this is six things?
0: Is that against the rules?
2: No.
0: One thing on the defensive
2: a
0: side.
2: A classic segment, six things.
0: Kansas, as we've discussed over and over again, did not create enough turnovers last year, the last couple years, really. I want to see three takeaways in this game, two or three takeaways for the KU defense. I want to see them be able to make the plays on the outside. If you can't turn Long Island over, it's not going to make your fan base feel great about turning over teams like BYU and Utah and TCU and all that. So find a way to turn Long Island over. When you have an opportunity to make a play, make a play, and then I'll roll that right into my second thing and then kick it back to you. Kind of similarly, the fundamentals. Ever since Coach Leipold got here, Kansas has been really solid fundamentally, but there have been moments the past couple seasons, and this goes back to what I've talked about throughout, when it's time to make winning plays, you need to make some winning plays, where Kansas just has kind of lost their head a little bit or not made the plays. Mm-hmm. Quinn Skinner couldn't make that catch against K-State. We know the special teams gaffes where Jameel Croft stepped outside. Trevor Wilson had the muff punt at home against K-State. Rich Miller had the dropped, would have been pick six against K-State. We didn't have the interception last year with Trey Lathan against Cincinnati that would have pretty much won the game. Jalen Daniels playing the worst game of his career against Utah last year. It seemed like there were times the past couple seasons where KU, and maybe this is because there were heightened expectations, just kind of let the fundamentals slip away a little bit compared to the first 3 years of the Leipold regime where it was like, man, if there was a ball, Kansas was going to catch that ball. Yeah. You know, and Luke Grimm is the first guy who comes to mind for me, because did Luke Grimm ever drop a pass?
2: I'm telling you,
0: that dude was so fundamentally sound, and that's what Kansas needs. Like, when Kansas was bad at football for a long time, you saw everything. Like, those few plays that I mentioned that were kind of eyesores on the Leipold era, you saw those all the time before Coach Leipold got here, from everybody, up and down the roster. KU not making plays. Let's get back to consistently now. I'm not saying they're going to be perfect, but consistently making plays. If the ball is there, you got to catch the ball. And I know that Kansas has a great coaching staff, and they've got a great collection of talented players. So that's what I'm looking for here in game one. You know, I mentioned the takeaways. KU's got to win significantly the turnover battle against the Sharks. And then the fundamentals, let's get off to a good start on that front. Give these guys some confidence moving forward.
2: Yeah, I absolutely love that, right? It all goes back to the fundamentals. If you can't do the right things, then you're not going to be able to, well, I don't know. It all comes back down to fundamentals, like you said. You know, making those plays, being able to secure balls, right? Just doing the smart things, I think, is very, very important. My second thing on my three things is I want to know how much of the playbook has been opened up. And what I mean by that is offensively, we continue to talk about how, oh man, Andy Kotelnicki's the most creative guy in the world, and he likes to do all this pre-snap motions and the options, the jet sweeps, the, you know, weird stuff, the different personnels, 14 personnel, whatever. I want to know how much of that is truly opened up right now. Because what's something that we've talked about, that has been talked about quite a bit, is Isaiah Marshall and his essentially the retention of the playbook. It was one of the biggest unanswered questions, I think. I think Colt Ballard has a little bit of a better grasp in terms of the playbook for Kotelnicki, because he'd been around when Kotelnicki was here beforehand, right? Isaiah Marshall had never been in a Kotelnicki style of offense. Now it's brand new to everybody. Yeah, you got him in the spring. You got a little bit of work in it. But I want to know how much of it's opened up, right? Or how vanilla is this Long Island game going to be? And this is going to go back to what you were saying. It could be very vanilla because of the fact that they need to work on those fundamentals. They need to work on, hey, before we do any of the weird fun stuff, you got to know when you're fitting up on a guy, like, you know, when to double team or how to double team or how to run a correct corner route or where your alignments are, right? Where are your base alignments? Like, that's what guys need to know. That is so important when it comes to an offense, is just knowing where you're lining up, because that's how you're going to make those plays and get open and be in position to make some plays or blocks or whatever it may be. So I'm interested to know how much of that playbook has been opened up, or if we're going to see a little bit of a vanilla offense for this Long Island game.
0: And my next one is kind of related to that as well, and it's the whole timeshare running back by committee thing. I think that we'll see, you know, really unfortunate about Corey Amakari, as Coach Leipold said, he's going to be out for an extended period of time. But, you know, you're going to see three running backs. How much are you going to see? I don't know. If you go back to last year's game, Jalen Daniels and the starters played the first half against Wagner.
2: Yeah.
0: And then you went to Cole Ballard in the third quarter and went to some second string, third string guys. I think it'll probably be similar, assuming Kansas is able to do what North Dakota did last week and get a huge lead
2: right
0: on Long Island, which there's no reason to believe that they won't. You're going to see Willis and Edwards. Yes, you're going to see both of them out there. Kind of relatedly, like you said, the playbook. Are we going to see sets where both running backs are out there?
2: Right.
0: Are we going to be able to see these guys showcase their skills on the field together? Or is it going to be, hey, exclusively? It really comes down to the Kotelnicki system. Like, how much of that are we going to get to see?
2: Right.
0: Are we going to see multiple tight ends? Are we going to see, you know, four out occasionally? What's it going to be like? But, yeah, you're going to see about as deep as the guys can go, I would think, on the depth chart for RBBC. So we'll know more against Mizzou what the timeshare will look like with Edwards and Willis, but I do expect it to be a little bit of a timeshare. And, yeah, who's out there for the first snap, right?
2: Right.
0: And we'll see if Edwards or Willis is able to kind of latch on to that starting running back role. Again, they're both named to the Doak Walker Award preseason watch list. 62 backs in FBS were named to that, and KU's got two of them. So that'll be fun to see. And then you've got kind of the best for last year, where all eyeballs will be against Long Island. Dan, it's number 8 on offense.
2: Yeah. Those are 3 good things, by the way, Sean.
0: Thanks.
2: 3 good things. For my last third thing, the question is, how many snaps is Isaiah Marshall going to play? Because of the fact that I heard Seren, I think, talking about this yesterday. Seren or Jason, one of the two on 810. Isaiah Marshall has not played in a lot of snaps in college football games, right? What's something that people love? You mentioned this. People love experienced quarterbacks. How do you get them experience? By playing them. So realistically, if you're Kansas, do you keep Isaiah Marshall in for a majority of this game just to give him some run, just to let him feel what a game flow is like, to get him more than just a half, right? If you play a half a game, that's worth something. But if you play an entire game against Long Island, that's worth more, especially heading into Mizzou, right? How many snaps realistically does Isaiah Marshall get, or how much is Cole Ballard going to be worked in there as well? I think if you're going to go with Isaiah Marshall, a guy who is relatively, you know, inexperienced, I think you need to give him a ton of run in this game.
0: You know, it's so interesting because so much of it depends on game script, right? Like, if KU has a 2-play, 80-yard drive, then you're more inclined to leave Marshall out there because right. It's not probably as much about number of snaps as much as, do the offensive coaches feel that at halftime they've seen enough from Marshall from a variety standpoint? Mm-hmm. Have they seen him play action? Have they seen him under duress, rolling out, pocket passing? Have they seen all of that by halftime for Marshall to go back out there the third quarter? Because, again, if Kansas scores in 3, 4, 5 plays every drive, then maybe it's like, well, we're going to give him the first series of the third quarter. But I would be shocked if Kansas lets him go deep into the third quarter, honestly. See, assuming KU's got a big lead, I think no matter what, there's a scenario where at halftime Kansas hasn't seen Marshall in a certain setting. And if that setting is a play-action rollout or an RPO or pocket passing, then I think they bring him out for the third quarter. But otherwise, I think that he'll be done at halftime because that's what staff did last year with JD.
2: Sure, and it totally makes sense, but JD didn't need the experience.
0: Right.
2: That's what this is all based on, just getting him actual in-game experience. That's why I'm like, maybe you push it. Yeah. Maybe you push it a little bit, right? And it kind of makes sense, I guess, if you know, again, it goes back to confidence, right? We talked about that with Leroy Harris and with the defensive line, but like that's essentially what it like. If you leave Isaiah Marshall out there and let him continue to run up the score on Long Island, he's going to get more of that swagger to him. He's going to get more of that confidence to him, especially heading into a big game like Mizzou, who's nationally ranked right now.
0: Yeah. Looking forward to it. Friday at 7. Again, Crimson and Blue Show, 5:30 Friday across the Jayhawk Radio Network. We're going to have all sorts of coverage on socials at the Kansas Nation. Hey, after this, the California Kid in the flesh will join us here in studio. 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
3: Yeah.
2: Paysports.com.
3: Beautiful soul.
2: You ever heard that one? It's Jesse McCartney.
4: Beautiful soul. No, I actually haven't.
2: Yes, you have.
5: You've heard Beautiful Soul.
2: Yeah, you have. Okay. Yeah, you have. It's from like 2006.
3: Oh,
2: okay. Courtright wasn't even born. You probably weren't even born either.
5: Me and him are the same age.
2: Yes. Jesse McCartney. 28? I think it's called Beautiful Soul, isn't it, Elijah?
5: Yes.
2: Am I crazy?
5: Elijah wasn't even born.
2: 2004.
5: Five.
2: 2004, you were not born. Yeah,
6: wow.
2: Elijah was not born in 2004.
3: Wow.
2: You have heard it. You know what? You can listen to it. Walking over to your car.
5: Jesse McCartney from California.
2: Anyway, I actually
3: walked over here.
2: He looks like he's from California.
5: Right?
2: You
5: have the blonde hair.
2: I don't know. I got
5: to
2: look it up.
5: Paul McCartney, by the way.
2: I got to look it up. I'm sorry.
3: We have to.
2: I know we're going to talk about sports with a Z.
3: This is what people tune into Rock Chalk Sports on CandaceNation.com.
2: It is.
7: A highbrow sports commentary.
2: He is from Ardsley, New York. Let's hear it for New York.
5: Let's hear it.
2: Henry Greenstein, KUSports.com, and the Lawrence Journal World joins us here in studio. Henry, man, it's been too long. I feel like you haven't been on the show since like April at this point. You were out for an extended period of time. Tell us about your engagements.
3: Yeah, it was great. I went to Boston and then up to Maine with some friends from college. It was wonderful. Saw Acadia National Park, beautiful place. That kind of like a great combination because it's got the forest, but it's right on the ocean, so there's beaches too.
5: Oh, nice.
3: It was super cool. There was a little bit of
5: beaches up there are like rocky though.
3: They were a little rocky, but there's one sandy area where I just sat down for a little bit. It was really nice, you know, and there was kind of a road trip element, too, because you got to go up the coast. And, of course, I'm the one who had to drive because I have the Enterprise points
5: from
3: my numerous rental car reservations. So, I mean, if you don't want to pay for an extra driver, the account holder ends up being the one driving.
7: That makes sense.
3: Lots of

0: time behind the old wheel for yours truly.
1: Hey,
0: but
1: you know
0: it
1: what?
0: Was a good time, and yeah, it was not great timing because I was gone for the announcement that Isaiah Marshall is the starting quarterback.
1: Right.
0: But
1: right.
0: Luckily, we had David Rodish here to handle that.
1: Shout out to David Rodish. We don't give him enough shout outs.
2: No, we don't.
1: He helps out a lot for you guys over at Morris Journal World.
0: He does the dirty work.
1: Yeah,
0: for sure.
1: Well, that's important. Henry, we're so pumped about football season, of course, being here. Should be nice and steamy out there Friday night at the new booth, but let's start there. Let's start with the quarterback. I mean, that's the big story. Pete Thamel had it first.
0: Yeah.
1: ESPN, KU going.
0: Don't look back and see what I said 2 weeks ago. About
1: don't leak it to
2: It was on the show, wasn't it?
0: Yes.
1: Yeah. Don't leak it, I think it's something
2: I
1: like that.
2: I can't remember if that was a personal conversation or not.
0: It was both. I think I did both.
2: That's right.
1: We have all, as members of the media, I think, done a really good job kind of sitting on a fence, Marshall versus Ballard. And I like the fact that the Jayhawks at least told somebody who it's going to be, and it is going to be Isaiah Marshall. Were you surprised at all, and how do you feel about this choice?
0: I was a little surprised, but their rationale makes a lot of sense. Like, and even when I thought Ballard was going to be the starter, I had been asserting that the offense would probably be more exciting if Marshall were the starter. They obviously decided to go in the direction of offensive excitement. You know, I wholeheartedly agree with what Andy Kolnicki said about how in the modern era of college football, you need to be able to get off-schedule yards and extend plays. And it seems like that was the primary thrust of their decision to put in Marshall. I'm excited to see what he can do. I think the fans are excited about it, too, and it's restored a lot of enthusiasm, maybe. Now he's just got to go out and prove it on the field, because really, as you guys were talking about earlier, like, I mean, he's thrown three career passes. He's barely been in games. I think there's a lot of confidence that he can produce the sort of expectations on offense that they have for him, but I'm not necessarily sure how it's going to work out until we actually see how he looks in facing live fire or whatever. It'll be interesting, though. This first week, I don't know that we're going to get a full picture of the kind of quarterback he really is, because I think it's going to be a super run-heavy and very restrained bit of offensive play calling, and I think anything interesting they want Marshall to do will be reserved for week two against Missouri.
3: Yeah, well, that was one of my three things, is how much is the playbook, our classic segment,
0: yeah,
3: things,
0: of course,
3: you know. How could you not?
0: Yeah.
3: How much of the playbook has really been open? Because that was something that we've kind of heard about, is that Isaiah Marshall's retention of the playbook and like decision making, you know, I feel like Cole Ballard was a little bit better at some of that stuff, right? So, like, you do think they're going to go a little bit more conservative in this game?
0: Absolutely. Absolutely. Right. I mean, I will say this. Remember last year when they played against Wagner and they just did like a swinging gate on a random extra point for no reason? And there might be something like that. Like, here's just something insanely weird for, like, they might come out in that formation. What do they call it? The polecat? The thing where they, against Illinois in 23, where they had like the two clusters of people on each side and they ran a jet sweep with like three off. And they might do something like that for like one play and be like, here, just spend your week looking at this and then just not run it against Missouri. Like, I think there could be a little bit of that, but I think most of it is going to be like, as Nicholas J would say, HB dive.
3: HB dive
0: with Yasin Willis will be a very prominent part of this game, I think.
3: Yeah. Well, continuing on with Isaiah Marshall, because I feel like he just doesn't get talked about nearly enough.
0: Who was it that we used to say that about?
3: Cole Rosario. Cole Rosario.
1: Nobody talks about him.
3: No, but it was funny because the Lance presser was like, it was like 16 minutes, and 14 of those minutes we're talking about Isaiah.
0: Well, I mean,
3: like,
0: can you blame us?
3: No, like, of course not.
0: It's a huge story.
3: I totally get it. But like,
1: yes, could blame you.
3: Yeah.
0: Okay.
3: But
0: me personally.
3: Right. But they've continued to say that, like, hey, we are going to see Cole in some different sets. But Sean brought this up maybe a couple days ago. If Cole Ballard was going to be named the starter, we were going to see a lot more of Isaiah Marshall.
0: Mm-hmm.
3: But if Marshall was named the starter, which he was, then we probably weren't going to see as much Cole Ballard. I mean, do you share that same? Because Lance even put a number on it. He said 75-25 or 70-30 when it's all said and done. I mean, how much realistically are we going to see in this Long Island game?
0: Yeah, honestly, I don't really believe that. Like, I don't think that the if they think Isaiah is good enough to start, they shouldn't be giving 20 snaps to another quarterback. Not 20. I don't know, 15, 25% of
1: Yeah, the average. I mean, it'll probably be more like 90-10, and the 10, Marshall might still be out there.
0: I mean, here's my prediction. We will see stuff like, you know that play they love to run where they snap it to one guy, and the other guy comes on a jet sweep and then takes it and then throws a pass, like the one from the Liberty Bowl?
3: That's
0: my prediction. We'll see things like that where Cole takes a snap and Isaiah comes on a motion and takes the ball and throws an out route or something. I think it'll be stuff like that. I don't think it's going to be like, all right, now Cole Ballard is coming in to do a short yardage run because there are other people who should be doing that. I think Cole has arm talent that is useful to have out there, but I think that as Leipold and others have said, like, it's important to let your quarterback develop a rhythm. I would not expect them to actually, when it comes down to it in real competitive games, give 25% of the snaps to their backup quarterback.
1: Yeah, I'd be shocked if that happens. But, yeah, I mean, I think it might have been Kotelnicki who said that, but one of them did give that number that was similar. I think it's a situation where, like you said, if Ballard is out there, Marshall is probably still out there. Yeah. They're doing some sort of trick play. But who knows? We have to wait and see. But I think Marshall's definitely going to, with them coming out and saying he's our guy, he's going to get the keys, as they say. We talked about this to open the show on Monday, Henry, something that we're excited about, something that we're concerned about. Curious where you're at on that front, because I think we feel really good about the talent on this roster. And I feel better about the schedule than a lot of people. A lot of people think that Kansas has a bear of a schedule. I mean, yeah, you get a top 25 team in Mizzou and some good teams in the Big 12, but you don't have Texas Tech. You don't have Arizona. I'm not as worried about schedule as others. Where are you at in terms of concern, and then where do you think Kansas is going to excel?
0: Yeah, Sean, I feel like the concerns of the schedule are less the actual teams on it and more so the gauntlet of nine straight games after the bye week. But I see what you're saying, and, you know, you're one game in, you're being vindicated with TCU losing to North Carolina.
1: Right. So
0: it's starting to look good.
1: It's great, right? Now we're going to win that game.
3: Yeah, cursed.
0: One game in, Sean. Sean's looking to be on the right side of history. Concerns. I mean, I don't think my concerns have changed all that much, so I'll just list a couple quick ones. First of all, cornerback two. They gave it to Austin Alexander, which I expected. I need to see him prove that he's more confident. Right. You know, all we hear all offseason is how everyone's more confident and they're taking on a leadership role. I think that, you know, like Jalen Todd, for example, said he's going to take more chances this year. He's someone I actually trust to do that in coverage. Like in pursuit of getting more turnovers or whatever. I don't know how comfortable I am with other members of the secondary taking more chances. I just feel like they love Austin Alexander, and I think he has the recruiting pedigree. He has the experience at this point. He's bulked up. I just want to see him prove it on the field, because otherwise he's going to get targeted all year because Jalen Todd's on the other side. So that's one spot. I mean, at least if he doesn't do as well, they have Pearson as well. I think he will do well, to be clear. I just have my concerns about it. And then wide receiver depth. I've said this already, but, you know, here we are. It's week one. Cam Pickett's already potentially going to miss a game. Last year, he had 6 catches for 75 yards and 2 touchdowns in the first half of the first game, and then was injured for, like, the next month. But they kept playing him through the injury, and I felt like he never totally displayed the form that we saw in the first half of the first game. It's not encouraging that a guy who you probably expect to lead the team in catches this year is at risk of missing a game before things even get going. And, you know, I get what Kotelnicki said. Like, they don't have to strictly replace him with Tate Nagy. They'll probably run more 2 tight end and 2 running back sets if he's absent. But I just think you want to have more than 3 functional wide receivers. Not to say that the others aren't functional. We just haven't seen them prove it. Things I'm excited about, I mean, the running backs, right? Like, I think this Thunder and Lightning duo is really, really exciting.
3: That's good. The Thunder, like...
0: Yeah, you're doing the thing Sean does.
3: Lightning, because he's fat. Yeah, yeah, it's good.
0: You know, it's kind of like how Lightning, it strikes, and then later you hear the Thunder.
3: Ooh.
0: Is that okay. Why? I don't really know why.
3: I think Lightning because it's fast, and Thunder because it's, like, loud and big and booming.
0: I guess that is probably... What did they call it? Never mind. I'm not going to bother going down that. I think they can be really good. I've said this a million times, but KU has never had a contrasting running back duo in recent years.
3: Yeah.
0: Like, I think this will put a lot of stress on opposing defenses. Other sources of confidence, I like the pass rush, especially with David Santiago apparently being so great. And I think Leroy, you know, we all think he's going to be an all-conference kind of player. So there's a lot of reason that will help take the burden off the secondary. I need to see KU's defense prove that it can be like a mid-level Big 12 defense, and then I'll feel a lot better about things. But I don't know. I might be drinking the Kool-Aid a little bit. I might be getting kind of excited to see what they can do this upcoming season.
3: There you go. Henry Greenstein, KSports.com, and Lawrence Turner World. We talked about this. Last time KU had contrasting running backs like that, it was probably Jake Sharp and Brandon McAnderson back in like 07. I wanted to ask you about this because it's interesting, and we've talked a lot about the defensive side of the ball and sort of nuts and bolts, that kind of thing. Elijah Cannon winning that nickel position kind of tells you, A, they're looking at him more as a slot receiver, because I talked about this. You can utilize the nickel as essentially another linebacker or that slot corner. Now they're primarily wanting to use it as a slot corner. And B, I mean, this is a guy that we didn't really hear a lot about, right? A lot of people were talking about Kajon Cummings Coleman and Saeed Gibbs and, you know, a number of different people at that nickel position. And Elijah Cannon gets the spot. I mean, talk about that and him being able to earn that. I mean, what do you, you know about this and how I don't know, what that confidence, I guess, that the KU coaching staff has in him?
0: Yeah, a dog who likes to bite. That's what
3: Donald
0: said.
3: That's right. He also coaches son.
0: A coach's son, except when you look at his KU bio, it doesn't say who his father or it doesn't say who his parents are, so I don't know which coach. Maybe I'll figure that out at some point. And there's no, it's not anywhere online who his parents are. So I'll figure it out somehow. It was the biggest surprise of the depth chart, I would say. But when you think about the fact that, you know, they can use that in three different ways, I'm not sure that him being atop a depth chart necessarily means that that's going to be, like, the most frequent look. It could be, but they could also come out with a fifth safety and use Cummings Coleman, or they come out with a third linebacker and use Jabril Alamin or Malachi Kervais. So that being said, it is impressive, considering all that we heard about Trey Brown, considering the fact that, you know, we haven't even touched on Mason Ellis, who that was another kind of weird part of the depth chart. I mean, clearly he had a really good camp. Leipold was so effusive in his praise of his demeanor and his work ethic, but also kind of the multifaceted ability to both cover and stick your nose in the run game. I'll be interested to see. I probably asked more questions about the nickel position than anyone during fall camp because I genuinely didn't know what was going on. Really? And I still found a way to be surprised by the inclusion of EJ Cannon. Not a guy who got a ton of hype even when they got him as a transfer, because I think he was one of the ones where his recruitment wasn't even covered at all. Like, I think it was one of the ones where it was just kind of out of nowhere, I guess they got this guy. And then he missed the spring due to an off-season surgery. But good for him showing his mettle over the course of fall camp and earning, you know, the first spot on the first listed spot at any position on the depth chart is a tangible, like, testament to what he's accomplished so far. And I will be excited to see what he can do because, you know, any help they can get in the secondary is valuable. So if a guy that we all didn't really expect very much of, frankly, can prove to be a starting caliber player, that'll be a great boon to them.
1: Yeah, we can keep tearing apart this depth chart. I mean, that's what we've been doing all week. Mm-hmm. But, not a ton of surprises, I guess. You mentioned that the pass rush for Kansas should be really good with all the great things that people have said about David Santiago, and then Bray wins the job starting and opposite Leroy Harris. So, I mean, that kind of jumped out to me because if everybody's saying Santiago's got the best camp, then Bray must be having a damn good camp as well.
0: Yeah, I mean, they did even admit that it'll probably be 50-50 between them. One thing I like about Santiago is that he can theoretically line up on either side. I know they switched to emphasizing having him be more of the strong side end, but I just feel like that could come in handy a little bit.
1: Yeah.
0: So that's something. I feel like, honestly, with the Bray thing, it's probably – I mean, I think he will be good this year, and I think he's improved. But I think it's also a seniority in him being on the – he being a leader of the defense. And Leipold came out and said, like I said, that it'll probably be evenly split between them. We'll see if they hold true to that, because one thing we've seen in past years is that rotations at the defensive end spot can fluctuate over the course of the year. So we'll see if Santiago ultimately overtakes him, but – yeah, I'm really excited for that position. My excitement for the defensive tackles has been lessened a little bit by the loss of Trayvon McAlpine. But I think if Iman Smalls is healthy, we already know Blake Harrell is going to be one of the best players on the team. obviously defensive tackles won't get a lot of buzz, but I still think that unit can be solid, if unspectacular, even after losing its marquee transfer.
1: Yeah, absolutely. Looking forward to seeing those guys wreak some havoc. Let's talk KU volleyball, Henry, as they went up to Pitt and lost to Stanford, both in four sets. What did you see that you liked? I caught set three, which is the one they actually dominated against Stanford on Sunday. Two top five teams. Taylor Stanley's awesome. We're seeing that right away. And we knew it was going to be tough. Would have liked to win one of those matches, but still a lot to like from this team.
0: Yeah, I don't think anyone should be too disheartened. A young team playing their first couple games against a pair of top five opponents. I do think it was a little disappointing. You know, I think, was it in the first match? They were tied 1-1 and ahead 23-21 in the second set. They had a chance to go up 2-1 against Pitt and squandered it. And if you go up 2-1, the outcome could be very different, obviously. So that was a little disappointing. Would have been nice to see them knock off one of those and kind of make a statement of intent about the year ahead. But, yeah, breaking news, Taylor Stanley is a good volleyball player.
1: What?
0: I will say I don't think she should – I don't think they want her taking 54 swings in a game like she did in the Stanford match. Obviously, you want to give the ball to your best hitter. We saw, remember last year with Flor Marie Heredia Colon, where she had like the one from Miami who they played against who had like 80-something swings in the game.
1: Gosh.
0: They just set her over and over again. So, you can be an effective team and just set the ball to one person over and over. But I think Messer is savvy enough, and they should have enough versatility of weapons in the offensive end that they don't have to rely solely on Stanley. That said, the left side is still a little concerning to me. They broke out Kenzie Dean and had some success.
1: Yeah.
0: I don't think we really expected that. I don't think Avery Poulton's even played yet. And I think she'll figure in down the road.
3: She was really good in that Creighton exhibition.
0: Yeah. I mean, I think she is the long-term number two outside hitter, probably behind Grace Nelson. But, you know, Omar kind of this last year, too. I think he started Kenzie Dean in the first match, just kind of out of nowhere, and it was reasonably successful. So we'll see how much she sticks. But, you know, she had 12 kills in the first match and six in the second and was fairly efficient, so that was something. Messer, I think, is as advertised. We already talked about Stanley. I think Olivia Hasbrook was okay and probably can be a little bit better. You know, some encouraging signs. I just think it will come with maturity if they're able to finish out some of these sets, because they really did have some close calls where either match could have swung in their favor and neither did. And, you know, it's not like last year where they were losing in five-set heartbreakers in every single match, and I think they can pick up some confidence beginning tomorrow at Lipscomb and maybe round into form a little bit more in time for their next big games in Big 12 play.
3: Yeah, I certainly hope so. I believe they're ranked 21 as of right now. Is that correct? Or I think
0: it's the soccer team is 21, and volleyball has only dropped to 16.
3: That's right. Yeah. So volleyball didn't drop too terribly much, which is good. Speaking of soccer, by the way.
0: Well, I was wondering if that's where you're headed next.
3: Good segue. KU soccer, they lose at Ohio State. They beat Kent State. They lose to Utah Valley.
0: Yeah, that was
3: I mean, it's a four-game road stretch, so, you know, maybe you're a little tired. And then Tulsa comes into town. You're down for most of that game. And then Nora Jacoban in the 83rd minute finds back of the net. I mean, that was really exciting to see. They had UMKC coming up, or I guess Kansas City, I guess, is how they want to be pronounced, I guess. But what's your confidence level in this team? Because right now they're 21. They lost. I mean, they had two kind of back-to-back struggling games as obviously the Tulsa game wound up in Kansas's favor, but still they struggled a little bit. They 36 shots and only made two of them. Meanwhile, Tulsa had like five shots and one of them found the back of the net. I mean, that's soccer, I guess, but I mean, just talk about the last few games for this Kansas soccer
0: team. Yeah, this is sort of looking a little bit more like 2024 than 2025. Last year they were kind of a machine in non-conference play and went unbeaten. The year before, it was Nate's first season, and they were kind of figuring things out. And they had a lot of games like Tulsa where you take a billion shots and don't make most of them.
3: Yeah.
0: You know, it kind of goes back to what we said. They don't have, like, that one clinical finisher. I think it's probably Grigorski, but they don't have someone like Lexi Watts, who is just, like, great in one-on-ones and I'm trying to find the right adjective, but basically unbeatable in front of the net. They don't have someone exactly like that, so finishing is going to be more of a challenge, and there probably will be some more games down the road where they have a, a disappointing draw or something where they outshoot the opponent 20-5 or whatever. There probably will be some more things like that, but you just hope –

0: for sake that it decreases as the season goes on. You know, it was good to see Jakobin get on the board. He's an interesting player. I think I talked about this on the show, but Nate's last year at Xavier, she was the Big East Freshman of the Year at Butler.
1: Right.
0: And yeah. She really just hasn't produced all that much since her freshman season. So for her to get her first goal was nice. Merritt McLaughlin gets her second. She's a new starter this year in the midfield. You know, you guys talk about Sophie Dahl a lot.
1: Yeah.
0: But
1: somebody we're not talking about.
2: Sophie, I mean, yeah. I feel like nobody's talking about her.
0: You know, every time after a soccer game, I come on here and you're just raving about Sophie Dahl.
1: Yes.
0: But that penalty save was probably one of her best moments yet.
1: Yeah, that was awesome.
0: Because that was not a poorly taken penalty. And if they lose to Tulsa, we might be sounding the panic button.
1: Yeah.
0: As it is, I am not doing that, especially because now they have a chance. You know, UMKC is traditionally not an incredible soccer team. I think they have a chance to get back settled in. Things are going to get tough again. They're still on the road a lot. They have SLU, which is a really good team, at SLU. Obviously, they knocked them out of the tournament 2 years ago. I think this is a team that they have the veteran leadership, but they're also trying to work in a lot of young players. They're still not fully healthy, which is why those freshman center backs have been playing so much. And so they might be a little bit more mistake-prone in the early going. I think the goal is just for them to be playing their best soccer as they get into Big 12 play and down the stretch in order to put themselves in the best position for likely an at-large bid to the NCAA tournament, as Nate Lee said in a post-game press conference the other day.
1: Yeah. Maybe you can fill us in. I know you've got an article on KUSports.com of how former Jayhawks fared as NFL teams trimmed rosters. That's the title of Henry's article on KUSports.com. Of course, we've been talking about JD6 getting dubbed QB2 by the Tampa Bay Bucks, but we'll point people toward your article, but anything
0: Thank
1: you want to tell
0: yeah,
1: us.
0: Yeah, it's actually JD10 now.
1: JD10, that's right.
0: Everyone I know. Has to call him that.
2: Think about this. IM8. No.
0: I think people are going to start using that probably.
1: Yeah.
0: I mean, I don't love it, but.
1: Right.
2: IM8.
1: Yeah, they probably
0: that.
1: Will.
0: People
1: yeah.
0: love that kind of thing.
1: Yeah.
0: Abbreviations. Yeah, I mean, I was a little sad to see that Tommy Dunn made the Cowboys practice squad, but DJ Withers didn't. I was kind of hoping that reunion would continue indefinitely, but for now it's just Tommy.
2: Keep the law firm together.
0: Tommy looked really good in preseason from what I saw, so that's exciting for him. Unfortunately, this morning, Kobe Bryant was released from the Falcons practice squad.
2: Oh, he got released from the practice squad? I thought he got released yesterday by the team.
0: Yeah, they had him on the practice squad, then they cut him from the – so I don't know. Maybe he'll have to try to go somewhere else, you know. Kobe's a gambler, and sometimes it pays off, and it worked so well for him during his time at KU. He kind of got thrown to the wolves last year. I think he played in 10 games last year as an undrafted rookie for the Falcons, so at least he has a lot of tape to refer to. You know, it's unfortunate Devin's out for the season.
2: Yeah,
0: hamstring. They put him on IR with no return designation. So that's a little bit of a bummer, especially because he had a good rookie year. But on the other hand, like, Saints really crowded running back room. At least he, like, is still on the roster and will get another chance to compete next year, you would think. Yeah, a couple guys who, like, I expect Laith Marjan to be some team's fill-in kicker at some point this year.
2: Yeah.
0: You know, unfortunately, he missed one in the preseason, and then the Steelers cut him basically immediately after that. But he was never going to have a long-term path to the Steelers regardless because of Chris Boswell.
2: Right, that's the thing. It's like, if you're going to go anywhere to be a kicker, the Steelers is not where you want to go.
0: Yeah.
2: Maybe
0: yeah.
2: that and, like, the Cowboys.
0: You know? Enrique Cruz made the 53 for the 49ers. I know 49ers fans were not huge fans of him this camp, but I think that he has the talent to develop down the line, and I think that shows forethought from San Francisco, not just to jettison him after a few months on the roster. Of course, Dom Pooney's still a starter there. I was a little surprised Emmanuel Henderson didn't make the 53 and had to go on the practice squad.
2: Yeah.
0: You'd think you'd want to have him at the back end just for his special teams. He had a couple of special teams tackles and returned some kicks in the preseason, but maybe they like what they have elsewhere, the return spots. There are other guys I didn't mention, too. I think I expect Luke Grimm to catch on somewhere because, you know, he's been on and off the Chargers for a while. But, yeah, the big story, of course, is, you know, I saw an interview with, is it Jason Light? Is that how you pronounce it, the Buccaneers GM? He said,
1: I think so, yeah.
0: He said, like, there was no blueprint to becoming the number two quarterback as an undrafted rookie. Jalen made his own. I thought that was a great quote.
1: Yeah.
0: And excited to see what he can do with Tampa Bay.
1: Yeah, yeah, good for him. And we'll be tracking those guys, of course, as the NFL season rolls on. Henry, great stuff. Appreciate the extended stay today. He's got great coverage of not just football, but men's golf, soccer, volleyball, everything you need on KUSports.com, LJ World. 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Thanks again for coming in, and we will see you tomorrow at the booth.
0: Yes, see you tomorrow, and no one will be seeing me at the Douglas County Courthouse on Friday because that hearing has been canceled. Right. Yeah, just wanted to squeeze that in there. Yeah. They're refiling New York, but they won't tell me where they're refiling. Right. Keep your eyes peeled for that. But
1: God.
0: Yes, I'll see you guys tomorrow and on Friday at the opener.
1: I love a good lawsuit here on Rock Chalk Sports. Great stuff. All right, more coming up after this. We're going to hear from KU defensive coordinator DK McDonald. ESPN Kansas City and KansasNation.com.
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4: 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Like I said, they've got a great used lot as well. So Crown Automotive, our founding partners here at Kansas Nation, want to shout them out. We're going to go back to the Anderson Family Football Complex and hear from KU defensive coordinator DK McDonald, who spoke on Monday about, well, his excitement, his outlook for this defense in 2026.
5: Yeah, DK, we got the depth chart today. How do you feel about how the whole picture took out with the secondary when there were several battles going on?
6: That's a great question. I think it was really good. The good thing about it, we got a lot of guys who are really still competing, which is a good thing. You know, our strong safety spot is kind of still up in the air. It's good that we get to choose from two guys there who are doing a great job, and I think it's really – really, three, Pritchard was a little banged up, but he's improving too, which is good. So I really like our depth in his back end. I think it's really good. Back both safety positions. We got quite a few corners who can play for us, which is exciting. So I think the competition is going to continue to go all throughout the first couple part of the season until we sort this thing out.
7: We heard from Coach that Elijah kind of just jailed into the Hawk position at some point during camp after working at quarterback. What did you see from him that kind of impressed you and made him to start there?
6: Yeah, the great thing about EJ is, naturally he's a son of a coach, so he understands what this is all about, which is really good. Extremely cerebral when it comes to this game. He really loves the mental part of this game, which is awesome. So it was easy for him just to kind of go in there. Man, he learned it rather quickly. And then the big thing you want to see is where those guys stick their nose in there when it's time to hit, and he's not afraid to do that, man. He's a dog that likes to bite, and so I really enjoy that about him and what he does. So I'm really excited about that. Give you a guy who can cover, but also a guy who's not afraid to hit, a guy not afraid.

0: Jesse being expressed, snaps to probably be pretty even between Bray and Santiago. I'm just wondering where you see the contrast between their skill sets and the different things they provide at that strong side spot.
1: Yeah, once again, it's a great question. You know, Bray is a they're both really great technicians. You know, for Bray, you know, he really works hard, and you know, he plays harder for longer than a lot of guys, and that's what I really appreciate about him. His leadership is really good. He's a strong guy. He's able to you know, handle those tackles and get in there. He spills, you know, and then he really improved in his pass rush. Didn't talk about a guy like David Santiago who had you know, like I said before, probably the best camp of anybody on our defense, and you know, he's a great compliment to you know, Leroy and Dak when it comes to pass rushing and different things like that. And he's a physical guy, too. And the great thing about David, now that he's getting comfortable, you know, being a guy who was at a former military school, you can see those leadership abilities starting to come out of him, which is awesome to see. He's fun to be around, man. He has an infectious smile. But that smile turns into a mean growl when he turns on the field, and that's exciting to see. So I'm glad we got some great depth there. You know, for both our ends, it's going to be a four-man rotation, which is really good. I think we even got, like, maybe five or six who you might see maybe get in there, too, which is probably something we haven't had here in a while. So it's really good.
2: In terms of linebacker, Bam and Trey, how do they compare and contrast skill set-wise? Like, what do they offer, and how do they kind of work together?
1: Yeah, you know, Bam is a really instinctual player. He is, you know, and you know, he can blitz off the edge when you need him to do that, but he always finds his way to the football, which is really nice for a linebacker. And then you turn over, you know, and you see Trey, and Trey's that thumper, you know, led the team in tackles last year, but he can really lower that boom on people and knock people backwards and separate people from the football. And so you kind of got that too. But the good thing about it is you got two guys who's played a lot of football.
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1: You got two guys that can play like those two.
2: When you go into a season opener, what are the items on the checklist that you have that you're looking to see?
1: Yeah, naturally, you're just looking to see, can we play our brand of football, you know, especially defense? Can we play our brand of defense? Can we fly around? Can we communicate? Can we play with great eyes? Can we have great block destruction? We get off blocks that no one managed to block you. You know, the tackling is always a big thing for the first game. You know, you always worry about that. Did you do enough tackling in preseason camp to make guys, you know, kind of lathered up to go when it's game time? And then, you know, naturally, you know, will we pursue and just get to the ball? Because there will be some missed tackles, and we need more hats to the ball to punish people if we do miss a tackle. So those are kind of just a checklist that you go through. Will we communicate well? Will we get a line right? Will we pursue? Will we get off blocks? Will we tackle the correct way? And if we can do those five things, I think that we could be all right. But if those five things fail, you know, I don't care who we're playing, we're going to be in trouble. So we got to make sure those five things are on point for us to be successful.
4: Hey, getting back to Trey real quick, you talked spring camp a lot about just his growth as a person, a leader, all that stuff. When you have a guy like that who's put so much into this, what do you see from him game week and today? I mean, is he bouncing at a different level? Does he want to play tonight? I mean, are you seeing that from him? And do you have to rein him in a little bit just to make sure he's ready to go all the way?
1: Yeah, and I think that's for a lot of our guys. Our guys are really chomping at the bit to go hit someone else. You know, that's the one thing about college. You get a whole bunch of practices against the same guys, you know. So the guys are really feisty to get out there and get a chance to go against somebody else, compete against somebody else. But Trey is doing a great job today. You know, you saw his leadership on display today. Just, you know, gathering the troops, getting them together, you know, before periods, talking about, hey, they're not going to catch a ball. They better not run through us. Like, those type of things you need. You know, it can't always be the coaches doing it. It's great when it comes from a player. And as a result, you could tell he was voted captain, you know, of the team. So you can really tell the type of cachet that he has with our guys. And so that's exciting to see that all come through and more of his personality come through. He got a really dry sense of humor. So you got to kind of weed through that a little bit. But it's been really good. And like I said, his leadership was really on display today, which was great on a hot day to see a guy coming out to work. You know, no shirt underneath his pads, just straight Florida style. So it was cool. It was cool.
2: You guys have talked about rotating as many defensive tackles as you can trust. Just what do you feel about the five guys on the depth chart?
1: Yeah, I really feel good about them. They've done a good job during camp. It's fun to see young guys grow, you know, KO, to see him grow. You know, he's still a young guy, and I think as a coach I forget that sometimes, you know, that he's still young, that he redshirted last year, but to see his growth and just to see how hungry

0: is, like, he's one of those guys who is constantly in this building, constantly with Coach P, you know, just trying to learn a position. You know, Conde is another guy, you know, transferred from D2, and he's really gained a lot of trust, and he's become a big, strong kid for us, and we need that. You know, we need that now. So I'm really excited about the depth we have there. I know that was kind of a question mark, you know, for us ever since, you know, Trey went down. But I feel like, you know, we got some guys who can step in and really help fill that void. It's going to be by committee. But I think we got some people who can come in and help us, which is really good. And that's all going to be highlighted by Blake. Blake has to lead that group, and he has to continue to do what he's doing. He's another guy who earned the respect of everybody. And once again, just like we said about Trey, that's why Blake got voted captain of this group, because, I mean, he's a great leader.
1: Anything else for Coach Patel?
0: All right.
1: Thanks, everyone.
0: Hey, appreciate you guys.
2: Yep. Going to be the second season as the full-time lone defensive coordinator for DK McDonald, and we're going to hear from him every game week, and we'll play that for you, of course, on Rock Chalk Sports. But anything he say jump out at you, Dan? Obviously, like Henry said, this is going to have to be at least a mid-tier Big 12 defense if Kansas wants to have legitimate success.
3: Yeah, I mean, he talked a lot about kind of every position. Talked a little bit about Elijah Cannon. Said he's a dog that likes to bite, which I think is a cool thing to say. Henry said that last segment, too. But, you know, talked very highly about everyone on the defensive line, right? You know, he said losing Trey was obviously Trayvon McAlpine was a big-time loss, but he has confidence in this defensive line, which is, again, something that we talked about in the open, is how much pressure are they going to be able to get some of those guys. So, again, I think that there's a lot of confidence instilled by DK in these guys. He seems confident that his group of guys is going to go out there and make some plays. Again, you have some rotation to be able to play around with at every single position. And the biggest thing about rotation is not losing productivity, right? If you can take out Alex Bray and put in David Santiago, you're not losing any productivity because both of those guys are going to be able to get pressure on the ball. You can take out Austin Alexander and put in Roman Pearson, and you're not going to have guys beat you over the top, right? The linebacker depth is so massive where you can put in Bam Crouch, you can put in Quincy Davis, you can put in Trey Lathan, doesn't matter. Any combination of any of those guys, Jabril Alameen, and you're not going to lose any productivity. So to me, he feels confident in the depth. He feels confident that because when you have that depth, you're going to have fresh legs out there. And that's the most important thing. Because what's been a big thing for this Kansas
2: wearing
3: team,
2: down.
3: Wearing down and not being able to close out games. If you have the depth, if you have the rotation, guys are going to wear down. Guys are not going to wear down. And guys are going to be able to close out those games.
2: Yeah, looking forward to seeing KU take that next step. Again, we talk a lot about being able to close out games, but can you close out a series of downs? That's a big story. Like, not being able to get off the field on third down, kind of a microcosm of the struggles that Kansas has had in the fourth quarter the past couple seasons. Do they have the legs? A lot of that, honestly, is the linebacker spot, I think, but if you're not creating enough pressure up front, that's a big deal. And you got to feel good, going back to what Gildersleeve said a few weeks ago, that everybody is stronger, faster, seems like they're in even better shape than they were, and ready to perform at a high Big 12 level. Looking forward to it. KU Mailbag segment, one of our favorites. 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Again, you can find us on social media, Kansas Nation, and send in your questions, and we'll get you on the KU Mailbag segment. 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
3: 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KU mailbag segment. We were talking, open the show. There's a food question on here. Dan was up early, had every opportunity to go scoop up some food.
4: Every opportunity.
3: As did I, also.
5: You were also up early?
3: Food. I didn't know we had a food question. I was up at like 5:30. Just couldn't fall back asleep. Real bummer.
4: You check the Twitter DMs every once in a while.
3: What?
4: You need to check the Twitter DMs every once in a while. I'm having private conversations with Andy on the.
3: Yeah, no. I'm letting you take the reins on that.
4: Me, Andy, Elliot.
3: But we are gonna do some food segments tomorrow. Maybe a food segment tomorrow.
4: So here's the way that I envision this. Elliot asks a food question. Do you want to start off with it?
3: Yeah.
4: All right, we'll start off with it. Elliot asks a food question. We're going to rank these after school snacks. We're going to rank them now, and tomorrow's show, we will eat them live on the air, and then we will see if we were correct.
3: You know, my
4: that
3: go-to
4: actually might be the way to do it.
3: Go-to after-school snack for me,
4: so.
3: Hot dogs. What? Put some jalapenos on them, a little yellow mustard. Oh, man, get three or four of those in. Bam, you're set up for success.
4: After school, you eat hot dogs?
3: Yeah, dude, great after-school
4: snack. Throw them in the
3: microwave? Yeah.
4: Okay.
3: Snook them.
4: Hot dogs.
3: Yeah,
4: that's
3: dude.
4: Not an after school.
3: So
4: that's
3: good.
4: A meal.
3: So good.
4: A few of them?
3: Dude, I was a growing boy. What can I say?
4: I guess.
3: Yeah. I love a good hot dog, though. Hot dogs are awesome.
4: Okay.
3: They're underrated.
4: I'm not saying they're not awesome. I love hot dogs. Yeah. But I don't think of them as an after school snack.
3: Yeah. You seem like somebody who eats a hot dog in two bites.
4: Yeah.
3: Yeah.
4: I can go three every once in a while if I'm feeling leisurely.
3: I think tonight is the last dollar dog night at the K this summer.
4: Oof. Man, I haven't been down to a Rose game at all this summer.
3: Mm.
4: It's brutal. Elliot wants to know, best after-school snack, so put yourself back in elementary school again. Fruit by the Foot, Pringles, Pudding Cup, Fruit Snacks, Cosmic Brownies.
3: God, that's so tough, and we could even go more, right?
4: We could go more.
3: A little oatmeal cream pie for you.
4: Oatmeal cream pies are good. My mom used to buy these like little Oreos. They're like this big, and they would come in like a
5: can, I think. I don't know.
3: Yeah,
5: like or no, it was, like, it was a bag. They would come in like a weird bag.
3: Yeah, yeah.
5: And then you would
3: like
5: open
3: a Nabisco.
5: Up and they had, little Oreos that were size of like a quarter.
3: Yeah.
5: They were so good.
3: Yeah.
5: Oh.
3: The mini Oreos?
5: Yeah. So good.
3: Great cereal, by the way. Oreo O's. If you don't know,
5: yeah,
3: you need to learn about them.
5: Shout out. Just 99% sugar.
3: Mm-hmm.
5: Do you want to start off? I'm going to go ahead.
3: I feel like we need to add some stuff. This is a great list. Maybe we just stick to the list.
5: We'll stick to the list because I only have a limited amount of money. I have to buy this stuff.
3: That's true.
5: I have to buy this stuff for tomorrow. Number one for me, by far and away, Cosmic Brownies. So this is why. I used to eat. My dad's listening right now. He can attest to this. Every morning for breakfast. Do you know what my breakfast would be?
3: Oh, no.
5: It would be
3: something with great fiber. Chia seeds, hard-boiled eggs,
5: no.
3: Yogurt.
5: It would be a Powerade Zero and a Cosmic Brownie.
3: That is
5: every
3: not a healthy
5: single
3: choice.
5: Morning.
3: Thank God it was a Powerade Zero.
5: Like high school, like all through high school, it was a Powerade Zero and in one single Cosmic Brownie.
3: That is not a good choice.
5: I was like, I mean, it was great for me. I mean, I was in high school. I had a fast metabolism.
3: Yeah.
5: So, like, I would, you know, it didn't affect
3: certainly
5: me
3: not
5: at
3: a breakfast
5: all.
3: Food.
5: I loved it. That was my
3: before
5: school snack.
3: They're good.
5: I loved Cosmic Brownies, though. Are you kidding me? So good.
3: So, we got Cosmic Brownies, Fruit Snacks, Pudding Cup, Pringles, and Fruit by the Foot. I'm trying to think. See, I am definitely a Munchies guy. Mm-hmm. Like, if I got Cheez-Its or something, like, I just polished off a box of Cheez-Its last night. I mean, if I've got Cheez-Its in my house, they're going down.
5: Sure.
3: Like, if I've got Chex Mix, it's going down. But I don't know why. I'm kind of erring on the side of Pudding Cup.
5: As your number one?
3: Kind of. Is that crazy?
5: What flavor? Am I crazy?
3: Oh, well, chocolate.
5: Okay, you're chocolate.
3: But I like vanilla a lot, but when I see Pudding Cup, I think
5: chocolate.
3: And usually I'm a big vanilla guy, but yeah.
5: Same. I'm a big, like, I feel like vanilla doesn't get talked about enough.
3: No, it doesn't. I choose vanilla, although you crucified me when I said I like the vanilla Reese's, the white chocolate Reese's or whatever it was. I guess that's different. White chocolate's different than vanilla.
5: Yeah, but it's not that, I mean, that's Reese's. That's like mixed with peanut butter, like chocolate and peanut butter.
3: Yeah, I like white. I like white chocolate and peanut butter.
5: I like white chocolate by itself. I don't like white chocolate and peanut butter. I don't think it's good.
3: All right, lightning round. I'm going Pudding Cup 1,
5: sure.
3: Pringles 2.
5: Mm.
3: This is crazy, but I'm going Cosmic Brownies 3, Fruit by the Foot 4, and Fruit Snacks 5.
5: Depends on what kind of fruit snacks. Are you talking Scooby-Doo fruit snacks? Because, woo boy.
3: Scooby-Doo fruit snacks are awesome. Also, are Gushers fruit snacks? Are they fruit snacks?
5: Yeah.
3: Are they candy? Or are they just a third category? Are they their own third category?
5: I think that's their own third category. It's kind of like Jell-O is not necessarily a solid nor a liquid.
3: Yeah.
5: You know, it's... I think Gushers are... It's a healthy...
3: Hack, by the way.
5: Yes.
3: It's a sugar-free Jell-O.
5: Ooh.
3: I mean, Ava thinks she's having a treat. I mean, it's just... You can have as many of those as you want. No sugar in it?
5: I'm going to go Cosmic Brownie 1...
3: Pringles can't fall below 2. I just don't think.
5: If it's Scooby-Doo Fruit Snacks, I'm going Scooby-Doo Fruit Snacks 2.
3: Mm.
5: And then I'm going Pringles 3. Ooh, you're not going to like this.
3: I like all the flavors of Pringles, too.
5: I think I'm going Fruit by the Foot 4 and Pudding Cup 5.
3: That's fine. Maybe I'm just in the mood for a Pudding Cup right now.
5: Maybe you are. I don't have anything against Pudding Cups. I like Pudding Cups.
3: Sorry. I don't know how we haven't said this. Snack Pack is what I'm thinking of.
5: Yeah.
3: That's obviously the one.
5: That's the Pudding Cup that I was envisioning. The actual
3: Give
5: brand.
3: Me my Snack Pack. Ed.
5: We'll remember your list. We can go back and listen. And then... Tomorrow, we'll eat them on the show.
3: Okay, can you get the vanilla snack packs? Because I think I actually do prefer those. we'll go to Air 4 Ron here shortly, but I want to get Ed's question. And are KU fans feeling warm and fuzzy about this year's football team? Do tell. If you're guys
5: feeling,
3: like me, yes.
5: Yes.
3: I would say that I'm warm and you're fuzzy.
5: That's fair.
3: Yeah.
5: On KU now, she just sent in a...
3: Ah, tweet.
5: Tweet just came in. I think you're warm and I'm fuzzy. I think that's the way to do it.
3: Yeah.
5: You know what? I'll say I'm warm and fuzzy. I'm getting that warm, fuzzy feeling. This happens every year.
3: I would say from what I've seen on social media, Ed, that it's a mixed bag because people are just quick to hate.
5: There's a lot.
3: There are some people out there who are optimistic like us, and then there are people just quick to hate.
5: There's a lot of negativity going around. A lot of it is from K-State fans. A lot of it is from Mizzou fans. A lot of it is from other people outside. I mean, on the stuff that we post, like, we'll post pretty optimistic stuff. Like, I posted that clip of you saying that we were going to go 8-4. I posted that clip of David Lawrence saying that we were going to – that why can't Kansas win the Big 12
3: championship? You're talking about getting crucified.
5: And
3: I mean, there
5: I
3: are
5: know,
3: some people.
5: But 99% of the comments were other fan bases being like, this guy's an idiot, blah, blah, blah, blah, blah, blah, blah, blah, blah.
3: Thanks for the engagement, by the way.
5: Yeah.

0: appreciate it, dude. No, that's good for business. I'm going to keep doing it. If you keep commenting, that's good for business. I don't care. All right? That puts money in my pocket. I think that the majority of KU fans, I think that it's always good to err on the side that 15% of fans are always going to be negative. Everything sucks. We suck. Who cares? Just cancel the season now. It's over. I'll say 10 to 15% of fans are like that. 90 to 85% of the fans, I think, do have that warm, fuzzy feeling. I think that people are really excited about Isaiah Marshall. I think people are really excited that Andy Kotelnicki's back. I think people are really excited about the defense and Trey Lathan and Leroy Harris and all of the transfers who come in. Like, KU fans are smart. The ones who are quick to pull the trigger of the season's over are not, because nothing's happened yet. But I think KU fans are typically smart, and they're smart enough to understand that Kansas has gotten better at every single facet of this team in terms of offensive play calling, in terms of the offensive line, in terms of – I think the offensive line is better than – I think Bryce Foster was a big loss last year. But I have a lot of faith in Nick Morrow at that right tackle spot. I think Amir Herring's taking a big step up.
1: Yeah.
0: So I think Kansas is better at virtually everywhere. And then I think Isaiah Marshall has such an incredibly high ceiling that, yeah, I think Kansas fans are smart to be excited about this.
1: It's interesting because, like I always say, you can bring this up in a lot of sports, but especially in football with limited games, it gets late early out there. Yeah. September 2nd is today. Yes. September 21st, we will have a Rock Chalk Sports Report, and we're going to be recapping KU Arizona State in London.
0: I'll be in Italy.
1: Okay, well, see ya. What will
0: I'm taking a vacation.
1: What will KU's record be on September 21st? Because that is going to be a big deal. I understand non-con is just 25% of the season, and it also has nothing to do with winning a Big 12 championship, which is Kansas' goal. But if you're 1-2, man, that's 2 years ago that happened. Lost to UNLV at Children's Mercy, lost at Illinois. KU's got to find a way. They've got to find a way to win at least one of those games, I think. Just from a kind of morale standpoint. Then you've got the week off, you know. Anyway.
0: You know what? This is so – I don't think it's crazy of me to say. Am I crazy? I have a very good feeling about this Mizzou game.
1: But, yeah,
0: I think Mizzou has a lot of question marks surrounding them. I don't think they deserve to be 25 in the nation right now. I think that's not crazy of me to think. I think Drinkwitz has done a relatively good job in terms of creating a roster. I still think he's an absolute idiot and a moron and a loser.
1: Language.
0: And I hate it. Oh, yeah, language. I feel good about it. I feel really good about this Mizzou game that Kansas is going to win.
1: I wouldn't say that I feel good, but I do think we'll probably win like 41-7. Something like that. Cole says, what's the correct way to drink coffee? Black, cream and sugar, etc. Trick question.
0: You don't drink coffee.
1: No coffee.
0: Have you? You've had coffee before. When's the last time you actually had a sip of coffee?
1: Okay. It's probably been within the year, but I bet it was. Sometimes Caitlin like forces me. Like, does Piper ever do that?
0: I drink.
1: You
0: coffee.
1: Have to have a bite, and sometimes I just want to eat.
0: Yeah,
1: mine. Well,
0: I'm not picky.
1: So shout out to Uplift, by the way. She'll get a cup of coffee from Uplift, but a lot of times they have like, you know, that flavoring up top.
0: Mm.
1: So if it tastes like a cinnamon roll, or if it tastes like a Whopper or something like that, then I'll sip it.
0: From Burger King.
1: The malt ball, the malted milk ball, whatever. They're called. Oh my God.
0: I would say Whopper, yes, Whopper like flavored coffee. Like I'm down.
1: Yes, their coffee tastes like a cheeseburger.
0: I would be. That's not. I would drink that.
1: Anyway, so I will sip the top of it, but I'll make sure to not get any coffee in my sip. So, I would say the correct way to drink it is to sip the sugared flavor up top.
0: Is it just too bitter? Is that what it is?
1: Yeah.
0: Okay.
1: You can give your take on this.
0: I will. I say it depends on. There's a couple different factors. It depends on the time of year. It depends on, like, how hungover I am.
1: Yeah, because you're a big PSL guy, aren't you? Just admit it, you are.
0: PSL.

0: Oh, pumpkin spice latte?
1: Yeah.
0: Absolutely I am. Are you kidding me? Like, what I've been doing this whole summer, because I'm a big coffee guy, I drink coffee every morning, I drink straight black coffee, but poured over ice. I don't drink cold brew. I fill my cup with ice, and I pour hot coffee over the ice. That's what I do. Maybe people are like, oh, that's crazy because it just waters down the coffee. Guess what? It's cost efficient, okay? Cold brews are like $5. You know what's not $5? You know it's $1 a coffee refill you pour over ice. It's cost efficient.
2: It's also the healthiest.
0: But I can't drink hot stuff in the summers. So what I'll always do is I will get an iced black coffee. But the moment I see the first orange tree outside, boy, let me tell you. I'm putting cinnamon and sugar and whipped cream.
2: Nutmeg.
0: And pumpkin and nutmeg. Oh, buddy. Get out of town. It depends on the time of year. Oh, as Christmas rolls around, throw a little peppermint flavor in there. Are you kidding me? I'll do it. Absolutely.
2: And then what's the firm back to black coffee? KU loses the NCAA tournament.
0: It's crazy. If I drink hot coffee, then I'm going to put at least one sugar packet in it and one cream in it.
2: Okay.
0: One of
2: each. Is that the answer to Cole's question?
0: That's the answer. If it's hot, one sugar, one cream. If it's cold, completely black. And if I'm wearing a flannel and it's fall, I'm going to say like October 4th, then I'm going pumpkin spice all day.
2: I would be shocked if you make it to October 4th. There's no way.
0: Think so? Are we doing this first one or are we doing the next
2: one? Your call.
0: I like this one. I like Brian's. Brian says, why doesn't LeBron go and play at Ohio State, play football at Ohio State for 1 year instead of basketball in Philly? He would make more money.
2: That's true. But
0: how would you like to see LeBron James, a 44-year, how old is he?
2: 42 maybe?
0: Whatever. Him like on a cross route and like have to
2: be awesome.
0: He just get his legs taken out from under him by safety. I mean, that would be terrifying, right?
2: Brian's point, he's got eligibility.
0: He does have eligibility. The NIL money would be substantially more than what he'd be making in Philly this year.
2: He seems to not care, though. Like, he took a ridiculous pay cut. He's getting 2 years, $8 million in Philly.
0: I know.
2: He obviously didn't care.
0: $4 million a year. You know how much you would get for 1 year at Ohio State? At least seven.
2: A lot.
0: I'd say at least seven.
2: Mm.
0: And plus, it would be so exciting for college football. I mean, imagine that debut. LeBron James runs out.
2: LeBron is 41.
0: Red jersey and the helmet. He already has like 50 stickers on it. Runs out. He plays tight end. I mean, here's the way you utilize LeBron James as a tight end. I know. Remember when there was an NBA lockout in like 2011 or whatever, and everyone was talking about how LeBron James should go play in the NFL as a tight end because he was a really good. I think he was like All State in Ohio wide receiver. He should just play tight end. What they do, whenever you're in the red zone, just run LeBron on corner routes. That dude is 6'8", and he can high point the ball like it's nobody's business. Just throw it up there. He'll get...
2: It'd be fun.
0: Yeah, it would be so much fun. You know how exciting that would be for college football? You know how many times a week we would talk about him in Ohio State? Like 5 times a week.
2: Hey, you know what? When he's done playing basketball, he's got eligibility.
0: He does.
2: Like we said. Air Force Ron! Will a KU skill position player have more or less scrimmage yards than the population of Long Island, Kansas? 137 is the 2020 census population.
0: So Long Island, Kansas is in Phillips County. It's about 3 miles away from Nebraska.
2: Yes.
0: Like north. It's like north, middle, more towards the western side.
2: Mm.
0: I think it's like even west of like Russell, maybe. Shout out Bob Dole.
2: Shout out.
0: It was, by the way, founded in 18... Oh, it was called Long Island because in 1872, and for many years following, it was an actual island because there was a river that went around it. Now the river, I believe, is no longer there. It was first settled in 1869 by Amos Cole. It was named after the Native Americans who were there, who gave it the name Long Island because of the river that ran around it. I think it's like Northern Valley is the high school that's there. 137 is the population, according to the 2020 census. Will there be a skill position player who has more scrimmage yards than Long Island has people? 137? I am going to say nobody gets to 137 because of the fact
2: that KU's
0: going
2: to blow out Long Island and KU's going to go to the second and third strings.
0: All right, next question.
2: Is that what you're going to say?
0: Yes.
2: Oh, sorry. I just was guessing there.
0: Do you think anybody's going to go over 137? This makes you a really good radio, by the way.
2: Oh, I just fell asleep. Sorry. I also am going to say no. I'm not going to say anybody gets there. Because of the fact that this game's going to get out of hand at halftime, okay? And you know what Kansas is going to do at halftime? They're going to transition over to the second and third string guys in the second half.
0: You don't think – all right, but like
2: – scrimmage yards or all-purpose yards, yes. Dylan Edwards will get there. How about that?
0: Yeah. I mean, Isaiah Marshall is going to get over that in passing, right? But this is a skill position. Dylan Edwards can get over that, I think. All-purpose. Yeah.
2: All-purpose, he'll get over that.
0: Because the punter
2: he'll get, yeah.
0: Well,
2: kick returns.
0: Kick returns. Yeah. Kick returns. Well, are they going to be – I mean, is Long Island going to be kicking off a lot?
2: That's true. They're going to be punting a lot.
0: I mean, that's the thing. Does Tate Nagy get over 137 just in punt yards?
2: All purpose, who knows?
0: I don't know. We'll see. That is a really good question because that's such a good line, too. Like, 137 is like enough to be like, wow, that's really good. But also, it's like, is it enough for guys in a blowout to get?
2: By the way, I figured out how to do strike through on the keyboard. It's
0: Command Shift X.
2: I don't have a Mac. Shift Alt 5.
0: Oh, yours is different.
2: So it's too much work to get the mouse.
0: Colin wants to know, who's the bigger disappointment, Keon Coleman or Marvin Harrison Jr.?
2: Trick question, Justin Ross.
0: Tell me about it. Keon Coleman, I thought was going to be incredible. Now, when was Keon Coleman drafted, though? Because that's the...
2: It was the year of Xavier Worthy, so it was 2020.
0: Yeah, but where was he drafted at? He was the number 33 draft pick in the second round. Meanwhile, Marvin Harrison Jr.
2: Harrison went like third, didn't he?
0: He went fourth overall.
2: Yeah.
0: And Keon Coleman, his stats, 38 receptions, 404 yards last year and 4 touchdowns. Not great, right? Marvin Harrison Jr. last year, 41 receptions, 608 yards, 4 touchdowns. If I'm looking at a second-round wide receiver compared to the number 4 overall, I think Marvin Harrison Jr. is a little bit more of a disappointment. Now, granted, in 2024, he did have 885 and 8 touchdowns.
2: Last year was a huge disappointment for him. He was dropping passes, and I get it. He's the Cardinals.
0: Kyler Murray.
2: And when Murray wasn't out there, obviously,
0: Coleman has Josh Allen, though.
2: Somebody must have been on to something with Keon Coleman, though, because he's got the frame of a first-round wide receiver, and he fell. You know, and that wasn't obviously wasn't for nothing. KU Najee says, who will score the first touchdown this season for KU? I like it. I'll let you go first.
0: I'm going to go with Isaiah Marshall runs it in. Kansas is going to get hawked down. Someone's going to get hawked down at like the 1 yard line, and Isaiah Marshall is going to run it in on naked boot.
2: I like it. I was thinking that. I think that Dylan Edwards will score, but then. Laundry on the field, holding. Offense on Kansas. KU gets pushed back. And then Marshall, second and goal from the 14, drops back, rolls out, corner of the end zone. Nick McMillan, touchdown.
0: Nick McMillan.
2: You like that?
0: Okay, all right. I like it. I don't hate it.
2: Let's limit the penalties, by the way.
0: Yeah, that's fine by me. I think it's going to be Isaiah. Let's keep track of that, too.
2: I love a naked
0: boot.
2: I think
0: it's going to be Isaiah. And then I think you think it's going to be Nick McMillan.
2: Yeah.
0: Well, at first, Dylan Edwards, but then
2: Nick McMillan. It'll get called back.
0: Right, because it'll get called back, of course. Kay Najee also says, can you name the three players who have scored the first touchdown of the year under Lance Leipold? Cam Pickett, one. Year before.
2: So it must have been Luke Grimm. He must have done it back-to-back years.
0: Would it have been Luke Grimm?
2: I mean, he's only three players in 5 seasons, right?
0: Right.
2: It could have been
0: the
2: real deal.
0: Who was the first game?
2: I know. The first game
0: Arrowhead.
2: Was tricky.
0: The first game in Arrowhead was Lindenwood.
2: No, that was at Children's Mercy. But I don't. I want to say it was Luke Grimm, but I don't know. Let's pull it up. Kansas versus Lindenwood. I don't know why I'm saying Grimm, but it was.
0: So, that didn't sound. Was it Hyshaw?
2: Grimm had one touchdown in that game against Lindenwood. It was Lawrence Arnold.
0: No way.
2: How about that? And then who did we face in the opener the year before?
0: scoring summary. No, it was Devin Neal against Lindenwood.
2: No, it wasn't. First one was Arnold.
0: 7-0, Lindenwood, Kansas, Devin Neal, 5-yard run. Tabor Allen kick, 9 plays, 65 yards.
2: That was after Lawrence Arnold. It was Lawrence Arnold who scored the first one. 13:33 to go in the first quarter.
0: I'm looking at it right now on the official website. 7-0 Kansas. Neal, 5-yard run.
2: Then look at this. First quarter, touchdown. Oh, okay, you're right.
0: That's a pass.
2: You're
0: that's
2: right,
0: a,
2: you're right. That was how it opened it. Okay, yeah. So Neal must have scored the first one in 2023 as well. So Neal and Pickett, so then 21 and 22, was that Luke Grimm?
0: Maybe. Wait, so 25, so last year, so 24, so 2023 football schedule.
2: Tennessee
0: would have been Missouri
2: Tech.
0: State.
2: I'm looking at 2022.
0: Oh, I'm looking at Missouri State.
2: Yeah.
0: Scoring summary is Devin Neal again. Look at that.
2: It was Devin Neal against who?
0: Missouri State.
2: Okay, it was also Devin Neal against Tennessee Tech in 2022. So, man. Devin Neal scored the first touchdown 3 straight years. So, 2021. So, Leifold's first game, we beat South Dakota 17-14. Actually, trailed 14-10 late. I'm pretty positive it was a wide receiver. Watch me not guess Luke Grimm, and then it'll be Luke Grimm. Do you have it?
0: I do.
2: Luke Grimm.
0: No.
2: God, is it Trevor Wilson?
0: No. Can I give you a hint?
2: Yeah.
0: You've already said his name.
2: Lawrence Arnold.
0: Yes.
2: Okay.
0: Lawrence Arnold, first touchdown.
2: Luke Grimm had no interest in scoring touchdowns.
0: By the way,
2: at the very beginning of the game, I guess.
0: Yeah. Jacob Borsilla had the field goal.
2: Oh, my
0: and
2: God.
0: Then
2: Jacob Borsilla.
0: Lawrence Arnold had both touchdowns in that game.
2: I'll be darned.
0: Good question, KU Najee.
2: Good question. Appreciate everybody sending any questions, KU mailbag. I guess we'll be snacking a little bit tomorrow. Do me a favor when you pick up the Pringles, mix it up a little bit. Don't get the originals. All right.
0: Well, that's not
2: the originals are good,
0: but that's not what it is.
2: I know. I'm just saying. I just felt like you're going to get the originals. So
0: I am going to get the originals.
2: No,
0: but that's
2: it. Just says Pringles. He doesn't say original Pringles. It could be open ended. So don't
0: be open ended. I can get any Pringles.
2: Yes.
0: All right. Like roast beef flavored. They have weird flavors, Pringles.
2: Cheez-ums. They used to have cheez-ums, and those are better than the cheddar cheese now. I don't know why they got rid of them. Switched out. Anyway, KU Mailbag, appreciate you guys, and we'll appreciate our snacks tomorrow on Rock Chalk Sports. After this, we're going to hear from KU's starting quarterback, Zeke Marshall, ESPN Kansas City and KansasNation.com.
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4: 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I'm just blessed for the opportunity, and I'm ready to play.
3: What do you think you showed that gave them the confidence in you to make that decision?
4: I just think, I can throw the ball good. My ability to run with my feet and legs, so just the whole package for real.
5: Talk about the confidence it gives a quarterback to be named the starter and not waiting, until first week's over, second week.
4: It is good for the confidence, but, still trusting the process and still taking it one day at a time. And, can't let that get to your head, so just got to keep your head down and keep going.
6: Isaiah, what was the conversation like with the coaches when they told you that you're going to be the guy?
4: Coach Ken, Coach Leipold told me, and I was just kind of blessed and very excited. So, yeah.
6: I guess what goes through your head, right? It's something you've been working towards for a long time.
4: Just like I said, blessed and just ready to play football again and ready to show everybody what I can do.
5: I understand you and Cole are pretty good friends, but what was that battle like for the two of you and, as you're waiting to hear who's going to be named starter?
4: Yeah, I think with me and Cole, we never talked about that at all. It was kind of just me and Cole made each other better every single day. So it's a great friendship to have, and we're still going to continue that, of course. But it was just kind of, we didn't worry about that. We was trying to do what was best for the team every day. So it was more of that.
7: What did Cole maybe tell you, or did you guys talk after you were named starter? What was maybe the conversation between you two guys after the announcement?
4: Yeah, he told me, he congratulated, me and him hugged, and then he told me, it's time to work. So I said, let's work and let's lead this team. So
7: does that maybe give you some added, I guess, confidence knowing that he's fully behind you, supporting you, and wanting you to be as successful as you can be too?
4: Yes, sir. Since the first day I came in this program, Cole was the first person to show me love, and he's done nothing but that. So it does mean a lot to know he's still behind my corner, and I'm behind his corner too.
3: I guess it's just the beginning of it now today, but what's it like going through a game week knowing you're going to be starting at the end of it?
4: Still trusting the process and having to prepare, watch film, and just little things like that, which I have been doing. So just staying on top of the small things and just help the team win.
3: Did you get a sense of what it looks like from the mock game week that you guys did? Did that help at all in forming your preparation?
4: Yes, it did help. It was kind of the same preparation we had the last 2 years, so I was kind of used to it, but it's still big in Seattle.
6: Coach Leipold said he felt a little more swagger, confidence from you in the last couple of days of practice. How does that show up for you when you feel like you're playing confident? How does that show up on the field?
4: I feel like just catch a flow state. I feel like, just out there playing football. I played since I was 5 years old, so it's just playing the game I love, and it's just going out there, not thinking about it too much, not overly thinking. So it's really just a great thing to go out there and just be in that flow and just have a flow. So I think that was pretty good for me.
5: It's a big responsibility to be a starter. How excited are you for that responsibility, and what are you looking forward to the most here in this first game?
4: Looking forward to just scoring points, celebrating with my teammates, watching the defense go out and make stops, watch the offensive line, the receivers make plays, and it's a big responsibility, and I'm excited to have that role.
8: What have you seen from LIU on tape?
4: They're a great athletic team. Yeah, great athletic team.
8: We heard they switch up a lot up front, maybe a little bit. What have you seen from that?
4: You know, they got athletic DNs, D tackles, so, but I know we got guys to match it with that. So,
5: what should people expect to see from you? Like, what do you bring as a quarterback that's maybe different than someone else?
4: Just like he said, bring that swagger a little bit, make big plays, use my legs, throw the ball very good, just being a great quarterback and having great quarterback play.
3: What are you seeing from the wide receivers right now?
4: I'm seeing very explosive plays from them, making big plays, making me look good all the time. So just as long as I give them guys a chance, I know they're going to come down with the ball every time.
7: You mentioned using your legs. Does Coach K encourage you to do that? Or how does that manifest in him wanting you to use that ability as well?
4: Yeah, he does encourage, but it's kind of like already in my play style, so he doesn't have to say it too much. You know, it just happens. So, yeah.
5: You like the scrum, not standing around. You like the
1: 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After this, though, we're talking a little Chiefs to close out the show. Their depth chart was released. We'll give our thoughts on that next. 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
3: 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All right, we're going to take a moment here to look at the Chiefs' depth charts. As spoke a little Royals with David Leskie yesterday, and it's time to start talking Chiefs football. A week from Monday, they will kick things off for real after a 0-2-1 preseason. Chiefs are welcoming the Broncos and Patrick Mahomes, or as Chris Collinsworth would say, Patrick Mahomes, will indeed be taking the snaps. Here's a guy who injured his ACL about 9 months ago, and he is back. It's awesome. He's going to be the starting quarterback.
4: I know you have some qualms about that because you love Justin Fields.
3: I know you have some qualms about that because you want the Chiefs to sit him. You say, sit Patrick Mahomes. I don't want to see him out there until week six.
5: I want him to be healthy.
3: We've got Kenneth Walker.
5: I just didn't want him to rush him. You know?
3: As the starting running back, wideouts, Rice, Worthy, and Thornton. Kelce at tight end. And then left to right up front as we look at the offense, Dan, Simmons, Suamataia, Humphrey, Smith, and Khalil Benson. You can look into the two deep, three deep, wherever you want to take this.
4: I'll look at the running back just because of the fact that Emma Johnson being the number two guy, absolutely love it. I really wanted them to move Breshad Smith to wide receiver because that's how he initially started his college career, is as a wide receiver. Then they moved him to running back, obviously did a really good job, and he's really good pass catching. I think he'll get to see the field more so. I've already talked about this. Nico Remigio being the number two guy behind Tyquan Thornton. Don't love it, right? Good for Jeff Caldwell making it on to at least the three deep. He's on the IR right now, but at least making the 53-man roster is really good for him. My main concern is with the offensive line because you have Josh Simmons, and who knows what's going on there right now. Apparently, he's been back and forth between KC and other places, but he's back in KC. Apparently, was yesterday. Hopefully he'll be good to go by week one, that Monday Night Football game against the Denver Broncos. You have Jalen Moore behind him, but Jalen Moore also is the backup behind Khalil Benson. That's the one that is interesting to me because Khalil Benson comes into the Chiefs as an undrafted free agent from Indiana, won the national championship last year, and winds up starting over Jalen Moore, who the Chiefs gave a good amount of money to and traded for, obviously, from the 49ers. So it's interesting to me that he is beating out Jalen Moore for that starting spot, at least as of right now. That's where they're leaning towards. Good for him, but do you really want your star quarterback to have to put all of his eggs in the rookie UDFA basket on the right tackle side of the the ball. That was the biggest thing. Asa Pole is no longer with the team. That's part of the reason that Patrick Mahomes tore his ACL last time. But still, there could be some guys in his face. So that makes me a little bit concerned. Again, just, you know, whatever, I guess. Good for Garrett Nussmeier for making the 53-man, by the way. But, yeah, the Khalil Benson at starting at right tackle, I don't know if I absolutely love that, him being thrown to the Wolves right away. Is there anything on the offense that you wanted to touch on, I guess?
3: Just the wideouts. I mean, you see the 4 through 6 wide receivers, if you will, Jalen Royal, Cyrus Allen, and Nico Remigio. Jeff Caldwell is on the IR, as we spoke of. But, yeah. You know, Emmett Johnson, I think, is the biggest story. We saw right away in week one of the preseason that this dude was going to be a factor, and we still like Breshard Smith as well. He's still a very young, talented running back, but you're going to see a lot of Emmett Johnson, and I think in a weird way he kind of provides a safety net for Kenneth Walker just because he's a playmaker. Yeah. He doesn't have, you know, necessarily Jason Bean north to south speed, right, but he has a lot of speed and he can break tackles. So I really like him to provide some depth at the running back position. Obviously, I feel great about the backup quarterback and Justin Fields, and you know, hopefully Travis Kelce can have a big year as well, because it's maybe not the most talented offense in the league, but it's got a chance to be a top five offense with the talent that Rice and Kelce still have, and of course Walker coming off his Super Bowl MVP and the best player in the game and Patrick Mahomes. Look at the starters on the defensive side. Up front, you got left to right Karlaftis, Jones, Tonga, and Anaduke Uzoma. Linebackers are Tranquil, Bolton, and Jeffrey Bassa. And then the corners are Snead and Delane. Safeties, Shamari Connor, Aloe Gilman, and then Jaden Kennedy getting the call at nickel.
4: Yeah,
3: good for whatever him. You want to dive into on the defensive side.
4: Yeah, I think that Peter Woods, we're going to see a lot of him later in the year, maybe even after this first game, honestly. Kyrus Tonga, obviously, is more of a veteran guy, got him over from the Patriots. But from what we're hearing out of Peter Woods, out of camp, out of, you know, the preseason, is that he is the real deal. He is absolutely legit. The reason that he fell so far is because Clemson changed their defensive coordinator and didn't put him in positions to be successful. I think Spags is going to put him in position to be successful. Having Peter Woods and Chris Jones side by side is only going to make things substantially easier. Again, I think that Kyrus Tonga is going to lose that starting job. And then also on the right side, I think Felix Anadike Uzama is going to lose that starting job as well. I understand you want experience out there. You don't necessarily want two rookies playing side by side on the right side of your defensive line. But I think Peter Woods and Armason Thomas being that right defensive end, I really like both of their upsides. Again, I think R. Mason Thomas is going to be an impact guy, and Peter Woods is the real deal. I understand you don't want to put all your eggs into a rookie basket, but at the same time, those guys have the goods to be able to make some impact. Linebacker Drew Tranquil at the will, Nick Bolton at the mic, Jeffrey Bassa at the Sam linebacker. I do like Jeffrey Bassa, and I think that he's going to take a big step forward. But you have one backup linebacker right now, and it's Jack Cochran. That's crazy to me, the fact that you only have one backup linebacker, and Drew Tranquil, as of right now, is listed as questionable. Jack Cochran can play, you know, either the will or the Sam or the Mike. He's listed as the backup Mike, but you don't have anybody behind Tranquil or Bassa right now. What happens if one of those guys gets hurt? I think that they're, you know, like Jack Pyburn is four-string right defensive end. I think you could have taken him, put him on the practice squad, and then brought in another linebacker. That's just my take on it. I think they need another linebacker in that position. Good for L'Jarius Sneed to win that left corner position. I think Noel Williams is going to have a big year. I think he's a really nice football player. But L'Jarius Sneed obviously has a lot of more experience. Mansour Delaney needs to stay healthy. Aloe Gilman needs to stay healthy. He's listed as questionable right now. I love Aloe Gilman in this style of defense. And then Jaden Kennedy, good for Jadon Kennedy to win that nickel position. Again, that's the kind of guy who, it's a very similar kind of nickel position to what it was in the Brian Borland years, where you utilize him as either a slot corner or as a linebacker. And Jadon Kennedy has the size to do really both, right? He's really good in coverage, and he can come off the edge and be a realistic playmaker in the run game.
3: Yeah, I think that was what jumped out at me as well, is you only have Jack Cochran as your backup linebacker. That's a lot of snaps for those guys, and a lot's going to be asked for them, be it in coverage or in the run game. So Tranquil, Bolton, and Bassa, obviously heavily relied upon this upcoming season, and we'll see how the roster changes, how the depth chart changes potentially, because that position is looking a little bit shallow. Hopefully the Chiefs get another big year. I mean, can everybody put it together? And I know everybody says that heading in to any sports season, but how many more years do you have of Chris Jones? You know, Karlaftis has been around for a while. Can those guys be the impact guys that we've seen, you know, for good parts of their career? That's going to be important. And, you know, same could be said on the offensive side with guys like Kelce. And, you know, are we going to see Xavier Worthy turn his jet-like speed into legitimate NFL production? That could be a huge factor for the Chiefs. And then the special teams, no surprise. I know, you know, fans might have some concern over Harrison Butker, but he did hit a 69-yard field goal.
4: That's ridiculous.
3: There's that Matt Ariza, the punter and the holder, and then Nico Bromigio will be the punt returner and the kick returner. Not surprising there with Winchester, long snapper. Breshard Smith should have an impact on special teams as well, being the second string returner on that front. Chiefs and Broncos, Monday, September 14th at 7:15. And again, it's a tough schedule for the Chiefs. We've broken it down. We've talked about how the first four games before the bye are as important as any other game, but they're very important because then you have a really tough stretch, a stretch of games that you absolutely need to win, and then you kind of close with six hard games again. I mean, the AFC West is not what it once was. The Chargers are going to be there. The Broncos are going to be there. And the Chiefs drew the NFC West from a scheduling standpoint, and you know that they've got three really good teams. Plus, you know, you got teams like the Patriots and the Bills. So it's not going to be easy for the Chiefs from a scheduling standpoint. But again, let's see 15 play football. And let's – do we play on Christmas again? I forget.
4: I think so.
3: I think we do. But we don't play on Thanksgiving this year. I think that's what it is. Or maybe it's flip-flop.
4: The Chiefs do not play on Christmas.
3: So they do play the 27th. They do play on Thanksgiving. That's the game against the Bills, if I'm not mistaken.
4: Yeah,
3: 7:20. On the 26th, it's kind of nice that they don't play on Christmas. You know, you don't want anything to.
4: I agree.
3: Get ruined.
4: I said I don't want them to ruin my Christmas again.
3: December was weird last year with the Chiefs not really being in it and Mahomes getting injured and all that. But anyway, it should be a fun season. Hey, that's gonna do it for Rock Chalk Sports today. Big thanks to Elijah Schmidt running the cameras today and always here on Kansas Nation. For Dan Courtright, Sean Kellerman saying, catch us tomorrow from 4 to 6, another edition of Rock Chalk Sports as we are mere hours away from KU football opening the 2026 season. We'll see you later. ESPN Kansas City and KansasNation.com.
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0: This is SSJ. 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
3: 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UFC President Dana White. Five-time Grammy Award winner Michael Bublé. And now, it's Rich Eisen.
4: That's right, can confirm it. It's me. My name is Rich Eisen. 844-204-RICH is the number to dial. I'm going to be straight up with everybody, whether you're watching on Disney Plus and the ESPN app or listening on ESPN Radio, Sirius XM Channel 80, or you're taking in this show via podcast later on. Two words. Buckle up.
6: That's fair, yeah.
4: Yeah, because Michael Irvin's hanging with us in the entirety of the show.
6: Yeah, boy.
4: And he just landed at LAX. He just texted me. He's in a car.
7: I heard him.
4: Oh. Yeah, he could probably, yeah. Or it could be like the Flintstones. You could hear his feet on the bottom, you know, of the road.
6: You have talked to him.
4: What do you mean, about being here?
6: Yeah, I have not spoken a word with him.
4: No, he texted me in the car. He's okay. Here, he's coming.
6: Okay, great.
4: All right.
7: You know Liz is on.
4: He's going to help me interview Dana White in hour two. And then in hour three, Michael Bublé is going to be zooming in to talk fantasy football. We are hoping that when O'Shea Jackson Jr. arrives for No Contest Wrestling's, wait for it, 100th episode today. Becky Lynch in studio.
6: Yes, sir.
4: With the two of you gents. We'll hook Irv up with O'Shea as well together.
6: Why not?
4: And that's when the buckling happens. Oh, by the way, Baker Mayfield joins us too.
6: Hey, what a day, what a day.
4: Let's go.
6: As Erica
4: so that's what's up.
6: That is.
4: And wherever you are.
8: That's what's up.
4: Yeah, just hang with us, and it's going to be awesome. And it's going to be one of those where we in the studio all look at each other and go, that was 3 hours.
6: Yeah, did that happen?
4: We've had a few of those.
6: Uh-huh.
4: We're going to have another one of those tomorrow when Mark Wahlberg is in studio.
6: Oh, baby.
4: For much of hour three with us.
6: Gracious.
4: For his new film, By Any Means. So, long story short, it's going to be a fun, good time. Good to see you over there.
6: Hey, Rich.
4: Brockman.
6: What's up, man?
4: Jason.
6: Hey, what up?
4: Del Tufo's going to be jealous of you today.
6: Why now?
4: Because he's missing.
6: Because Irv.
4: Oh. He's missing today.
6: I know. Got it. No. Shout out, Hoskins, for my new Raiders flag.
4: And so, good to see you, TJ. Candles lit, 100th episode of No Contest Wrestling. Mazel tov to you and O'Shea Jackson.
7: Behind. Here. Thank you.
4: Good times.
7: I hope I used that right.
4: You did.
7: I'm a man of the people. You know
4: you
7: that.
4: You did. It is a...

0: Power Rankings Wednesday.
1: Oh, here we go.
0: I can't do a regular power ranking.
1: I mean,
0: of NFL, like which team's
1: now
0: the best.
1: Too early.
2: You're not a regular
0: now. Team. Well, it's too early because next week, next Wednesday is when you do it.
2: Are you going to do it right when the season starts?
0: Yes.
1: Okay.
0: Why would I do it now?
1: I don't know.
2: Just like his fantasy football league. He doesn't mess
0: with yeah, I wait till
1: that,
0: the last
1: that
0: second.
1: That is crazy.
0: I'm a last second guy. I'm a last second guy. So our weekly power rankings of NFL teams starts next week.
1: Okay.
0: So I'm going with something you kind of, you dig this sort of stuff. You dig about, there's two things you love.
1: Okay.
0: Talking about.
1: Okay.
0: Who's under the most pressure?
1: I do love those. I love that.
0: Okay. Yeah. And then you like, who's got something to prove?
1: Uh-huh.
2: Prove it.
0: And those two kind of meet. You know what I mean? Because
1: yeah.
0: It's who's most pressured to prove something.
1: Mm-hmm.
0: So I kind of am giving you and others of your ilk.
1: Yep. Of which there are many.
0: I know. What you want.
1: Thank you.
0: I'm a crowd pleaser. All right?
1: What I like about you.
0: So, my power rankings of the most to prove in the 2026 National Football League season brought to you by SoFi. Power rankings. Okay.
1: Okay.
0: You ready for this one?
1: Got my J. Felly pen. I'm going to write this down.
0: Yeah. Because there's a cowboy on this list.
1: Oh.
2: A cowboy in every list.
0: I get it.
2: There's a bad list.
0: All right. Power rankings of the most approved in this upcoming National Football League season. Brought to you by SoFi. Number 10. I'm going with a wide receiver here. He's proven a lot already in his career.
1: Okay.
0: In his two previous stops. This one, however, with all due respect to the quarterbacks in his previous stops, this one, he's got himself a Rolls Royce on top of a Maybach, on top of a Lamborghini thrown at him.
2: These are all Dejon Love's calls.
0: And he is the guy. Everybody says this quarterback, oh, if he only had a number one.
1: Oh.
0: He did have Stephon Diggs for a while. But now Josh Allen's got DJ Moore. And I think DJ Moore's got something to prove.
1: Oh, interesting.
0: I can be the wide receiver one here in Buffalo. I can be a guy who is top 10 wide receivers. I can be a guy who, if Josh Allen wins most valuable player and this team goes to the Super Bowl, I raise my hand and say, I stepped up my game. I'm DJ Moore. And I should have my name in the mix of all the elite receivers in the National Football League. I put him in there at 10.
1: I like that.
0: Number 9, I'm putting the coach of the Cincinnati Bengals.
1: Yeah.
0: Zach Taylor.
2: Not just players here.
0: Well, let's go. Let's go. All right? Because Burrow, knock on loose side here, is entering the season healthy. Jamar Chase gave us a scare. But he says he's ready to go.
1: Ever.
0: T. Higgins, Chase Brown, ready to go.
1: Let's
0: they
1: go.
0: Got Dexter Lawrence, 10th overall pick, sent to New York for that.
2: Ishy boss.
0: Pardon me. Sent to New Jersey. Don't want to piss off Bills fans for saying DJ Moore's under the glass for having to prove. I'm putting Zach Taylor here because this team has high expectations. Joe Burrow says it's now or never. And if the never happens, I think the coach will be on a seat that despite the franchise's history,
1: yeah, he's not.
0: I think he's got to prove I'm that guy from our season when the NFL held the Super Bowl in SoFi the last time. Number 8. I'm putting pretty much anybody who plays quarterback for Atlanta. Tua and Penix.
2: So okay. Falcons QBs.
1: Jack Strand?
0: Seriously, like Tua, he starts week one? Okay, man, do you have a lot of proof? Because the memes, oh my God, did you guys see the mashup of Tua fumbling the snap again in the preseason game in Miami, mashed up with the longest yard remake moment?
1: Oh, man.
0: Speaking of Michael Irvin being here. About you go on out there, you're our guy, and then fumble the snap. Okay.
1: Did you see the Instagram thing about him maybe switching birds?
0: Yeah, and that he, you know, his Instagram account said, you know, put up a photograph of him like and good, you know, ready for the season, and then
1: the first comment
0: was from him saying, "Love you, Tua.
1: Great job, you deserve it."
0: Goodness gracious.

0: And then there's Penix. If he gets in there, let's go. Right? The three guys in front of him and one of the guys after him have already had terrific seasons in their careers. Number seven. I will not put Jalen Hurts on this list. I will not do it.
1: Okay.
0: I won't do it. Not going to do it. So I'm putting Sean Mannion on the list. The offensive coordinator of the Philadelphia Eagles. Hey, Sean, it's your time in the barrel, man.
1: Yep.
0: And now, hey, Kellen Moore, his time in the barrel. He's got a headset on for the Saints. Hey, Shane Steichen, his time in the barrel. He's got a headset on for Indianapolis. So those two guys, it's an every other year thing. It's now your year, Sean. And what are you going to, what's the play calling going to look like? What's going on? No A.J. Brown, all this stuff. And it's in his hands. He's got to prove that he's got the Eagles in the right hands. And if not, a lot of long-time listeners, first-time callers, lighting up phone lines.
2: WIP.
0: Number six. This wide receiver, it's time. I mentioned all those cars before. It's time for Maserati to come out of the garage here and look like the kid from the Ohio State. It's time.
1: TJ's boy.
0: You know what I mean?
3: Rich, I put this dude in the Hall of Fame when he was a sophomore, so I agree.
0: That's all we heard. Everything we're hearing about Jeremiah Smith now, by the way. We heard about Marv. Oh, my gosh. Everybody at the pro days for upperclassmen are looking at this kid. They're already scouting him.
1: Mm-hmm.
0: So, it's time. It's time to see it, and I think they've got the offensive set situation for it. Jacoby Brissett is on my list of most surprising players. But I think Marvin Harrison Jr. is number six on my power rankings of players with most approved. Let's go top five. And this, I could put him higher. But there's only one number five.
3: Then you could not have put him
0: out of respect. Only one number five.
2: Out of respect.
0: Out of respect.
2: Respect.
0: To the Jaden Daniels family.
2: Attaboy.
0: I think he's got to prove that last year was just the injuries.
1: Yep.
0: I think that's up there. You know what I'm saying?
1: Mm-hmm.
0: I don't think that's unfair. Is it?
1: No, man.
0: He's got to prove year one. That's the Jaden Daniels. That's the Jaden Daniels, not year two. So, number five for you, sir. I salute you. Number four. The last wide receiver on this list, and it's your guy. Uh-huh. All right, George Pickens. I saw you last year. I saw your franchise tag. I see you playing on that tag. I see you betting on yourself. I see you telling everybody in the Pittsburgh Steelers organization, I can be a leader. I can do the routine things routinely, which is what Mike Tomlin said he was his coaching point back in the day when Pickens was a Georgia Bulldog trying to learn the ropes. I see you, George Pickens. Prove it that you are the man still. Let's see it. George Pickens is number four on my player list of most approved. Or not players, those with the most approved. Number three. You know what I always say about pressure, right?
2: Like diamonds.
0: Well,
3: less pipes.
0: No, it's just the most, players with the most pressure. It's like this could be their last opportunity.
2: Oh, yeah, that's what
3: I thought you meant diamonds were a girl's best.
0: Malik Willis is number three.
2: Ooh.
0: All right, Malik.
3: Let's talk about
0: Willis. I understand. I understand that roster might not look as deep on the playmakers as many other quarterbacks have coming into the season. That said, it's your team. We've been waiting for a long time. He has been. Let's go. Kid from Liberty. Making his bones in the league. When the Packers say, we'll take you from the Titans and put you in some serious high leverage situations in which he shined. Let's go, Malik Willis. Prove it. If he doesn't, the Dolphins might be in that mix for a quarterback in next year's draft.
2: Or Lamar Jackson.
3: Oh, yeah.
0: That too.
3: That part, Chris.
0: Number two on the list.
2: Two.
0: Deshaun Watson. Come on.
2: Wow. How is he not number one?
0: Wow. Because I think there's one more high profile.
2: Okay.
0: You know. Deshaun Watson's two. He may get 2 weeks in which to prove it.
2: Yeah.
0: You know, because they're 0-2, and it's the home opener for the Brownies.
2: Nope.
0: Yep. You pushed that idea, and I pushed back on you until Joe Thomas is like, your guy might be right. So if you and Joe Thomas are saying the same thing, first of all, I hope you don't take that as disrespect. But secondly, if you say it, that's one thing. Joe Thomas says it's another. How many people in your life does Sarah listen to when they say the same thing as you, and she doesn't really pay it much mind to you?
3: Right. How could he?
0: I don't mean to project my marriage onto yours, but
3: you should be.
0: I'll tell something to Susie, and she goes, "Really?"
3: Yeah,
0: and then somebody else, one of her friends, will say it. I'm like, "That's what I told you."
2: Yeah, I said.
0: All right.
3: Show sometimes.
0: You told me, then Joe Thomas told me that Deshaun Watson may have 2 weeks to prove it, so he's number two on the list.
3: I said two.
0: Number one on the list. It's Kyler Murray, man.
2: Oh. Okay.
0: It is Kyler Murray. Does he have lots to prove? And does Kevin O'Connell have a lot of chips at the center of the table with Kyler Murray holding the cards? Oh, baby. With all due respect to everyone else he's played with in Arizona, I mean, what would you say?
2: Hey, Justin
0: Hopkins.
2: Jefferson.
0: Hopkins is the only one that's in the realm of, in the area code of Justin Jefferson. You know what I mean?
2: Yeah. But he was kind of on the back nine.
0: Somewhat. The Hail Murray was...
3: It was a better game
0: was
3: by eye.
0: Some of the great nuke. One of the is on a highlight reel of a nuke the bomb highlight
2: true.
0: Reel.
2: That's true.
0: You know, as we talk about for him for Canton one day. At any rate, this is it, man. And if he proves it,
3: he's getting paid.
0: Oh, is he ever?
3: Paid.
0: That is on the line. You are picking up what I'm putting down, sir. Number one is Kyler Murray. And those are my power rankings of the most approved in 2026. Brought to you by SoFi. Get your money right. Some others I was thinking of putting on the list. I was toying with Dan Campbell. Toying with it.
2: I don't think that's unreasonable.
0: Davis Webb calling plays for Denver with Sean Payton saying here.
2: Mm-hmm.
0: That's a big one. I also, just for you, I almost put Justin Herbert in January.
2: Nice.
0: You know?
2: Yeah.
0: Almost popped him on there. Brian Thomas Jr. almost cracked this list.
2: Good one.
0: Yeah.
2: John Harbaugh.
0: I don't think he's got... I mean, come on. John Harbaugh doesn't have anything to prove. He does not... No, sir. No, sir. I mean, the giant with anything to prove is Odell. Something to prove. But he's also... You know, he's Odell. So
2: Cam Ward,
0: you know what? I don't think he's got not yet.
2: Okay.
0: I mean, it's too soon.
2: Well, CJ Stroud,
0: I had him down there.
2: Yeah.
0: But if he gets paid, what's he got to prove?
2: Yeah.
0: So, TJ, am I missing anything?
3: I was going along with your list, kind of checking it and
0: checking it twice.
3: You mentioned Herbert. First of all, thank you for not putting, like, the usual suspects on here, not the Dax, the Lamars, people like
0: that. Yeah,
3: but Herbert, like...
0: In January. He's nothing to prove until the playoffs hit.
3: Yeah, I guess that's...
0: Then the rubber's meeting the road.
3: Yeah, true.
0: Speaking of rubber meeting the road, the car that has taken Michael Irvin from the Los Angeles International Airport to the Rich Eisen Show has arrived.
3: Hey!
0: Irv is here.
2: Oh, baby.
0: And I believe he has brought... a friend with him, and it is Linda Fletcher, the mother of Mark Fletcher of the U, who is apparently not too thrilled about flying around the country to watch her son play, so she drives, and Irv and his production company hooked her up with an RV to drive around the country to watch her son play this year.
3: That's dope.
0: And made a show about it. And is making one as well. And the first episode premiered this past Monday on YouTube. Fetching Fletchers is the name of that show. So he's here in support of that. And then he's going to hang with us all day long. He's going to help me interview Dana White.
3: Nice.
0: And O'Shea Jackson Jr. And then just hang with us. We're predicting the NFC North as well today. I've asked for his. Like an old school game day morning.
3: Is he going to play the win-loss game?
0: For the Cowboys? Let's do it.
3: Good
0: Maybe we'll have him come out and do that next.
2: Good idea.
0: Michael Irvin here. He's here. You're there. Irv.
3: The playmaker.
0: Coming up next.
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0: Dana White knows. Right. I used to go to fights with Dana White, hang with him in his room. This is my dude. Dana's my dude.
1: Okay. So he's joining us now, number two.
0: I love Dana, man. I love Dana.
1: In support of Garcia versus Ben and so much else that's going on in Vegas.
0: Let me get Dana more love, man.
1: Michael Irvin here, by the way, already on.
0: Dana believes in me. Dana always believed in me, even back then. Rich, you guys don't know this. Dana used to bring me to Vegas to speak to his fighters. You know, when I came across and got good, he brought me in to speak to his fighters. Man, I'm going to tell you, I can't wait. I'm so happy to be here with him here.
1: I've been around so many people who have asked you to speak. Susie and I asked you to speak at Taylor's baby naming just three days after she was born.
0: I love
1: she just got bat mitzvahed this weekend. It's unbelievable how life works. 13 years ago, we asked you to speak when we were all in Munich, when we were all in Munich, Germany for NFL Network.
0: How long ago was that?
1: Oh, man. Had to have been now 5 years. It was Brady versus Pete Carroll Seahawks.
0: That was a great show.
1: And so Pete asked you to break down the Seahawks practice. You did that.
0: You're right. I did speak over there.
1: You sure did.
0: I did. I forgot about that.
1: He asked you to speak.
0: Right. At the end of practice.
1: I just seen the faces of the Seahawks.
0: Oh, Rich, I forgot about that.
1: Oh, yeah, man. I was there.
0: Oh, you're right.
1: They were into it.
0: That was great. That was great.
1: Yeah.
0: That was great.
1: It does not surprise me that Dana White asked you to speak to some fighters. All right. Have you heard this soundbite from Brian Schottenheimer? She said just yesterday.
0: Let me hear.
1: He was asked about Aaron Donald returning.
0: I haven't heard.
1: All right. Here we go. Keep your ears open, eyes peeled. Michael Irvin, roll it.
2: Yeah, well, I saw a picture of him. He looks pretty good. So he's been training a little differently than I have. But great player. It's good for the game, you know, and just, you know, gives a good team another great player. But we've got a little time till we have to see him.
3: Who would be your bat phone call to bring out retirement if you could, like Sean McVay with Aaron Donald?
2: I'm going to just take a shot. Now I'm going to go Michael Irvin. You know, I mean, why? He's right here somewhere. Mike, you around?
0: Okay.
2: No, you can never have good receivers.
0: That's what? My guy. Hey, I love that he threw him out, and that's my guy. He really is a great dude. Him, his wife, beautiful family, you know, and Rich. And I said a whole lot of things even when we were trying to make this decision, you know. But I really got to know him. I'm so happy with the decision that they made.
1: What decision?
0: When I'm talking about when they was talking about the high making a new head coach, bringing
1: in
0: a new
1: head
0: coach. To hire him, I should say. Right. And you know, because I was like, man, we need somebody from outside coming in to change the whole culture. But he has changed the culture there. And people, you know, he's changed the culture in such a way that I think now, here from here on, it goes different. And I believe, Rich, what has happened is an outsider came in to show everybody how blessed you are to be with the Cowboys. George Pickens making the decision that you just talked about to say, hey, wait a minute. I've been other places. I know how great this is. See, all the other people, you guys have never been other places. So you're spoiled with this. But the decision George Pickens made, I think, is a galvanizing decision. A decision that says, oh, we must really have something great if he can go through that.
1: All right. So there's many different ways to go with what we just heard.

0: Bird and everything else. Let's start with Pickens, okay? Because he had a remarkable season last year.
1: Yes.
0: And it does appear, based on what people are saying and what people are reporting and what I'm hearing, that he has become a leader. Like, he has been a guy. He's vocal. And the example people are using is how the players are running sprints on their own after practices, after those joint sessions with, say, the Rams here, and the Rams were kind of having their fun watching the Cowboys do that. And Pickens looked at the Rams and said, keep your eyes on your own team.
1: Yeah.
0: Get out of here.
1: Yeah. Basically. That's what I'm saying.
0: And that that may be part of parcel of what you're talking about, but Brian Schottenheimer was brought to the equation.
1: Right. And what Pickens has brought to. See, what I love about what Coach Schottenheimer has done is when we go over there, because they bring us all in, right, Legends Day, and we all meet with the team, and then we break off and do all the meetings. You know, they come in the morning in the big team room. He brings up a couple guys. They got a basketball goal and a free throw. They start shooting free throws, 30 seconds on the clock. Everybody's yelling. Football. Winning football is about playing great late. Making plays, what? Under pressure.
0: Yes, sir.
1: Making great plays late under pressure. That's what it's going to be. He's creating all of those moments. Everybody's yelling while you're up. You know, you're nervous. You're trying to win. And you just create those fun moments. I love that. You create competition. You create competition under pressure. Jimmy Johnson used to do it. He clocks running down, whole team around the ball. We yelling. The kicker got to make this kick. It's not going to be quiet. You can't be out here practicing in the damn quiet. We got to make it difficult so you can get used to difficult and you can be a friend and a real great friend with pressure. That's what I love that he does.
0: Okay. So he also said you'd be his call to come out of retirement.
1: Yeah,
0: how many snaps?
1: I don't know if I don't have any. I got snaps in my heart. I want it, but ain't no snaps in my knees. So I don't know what good is the snaps in my heart if my knees ain't gonna play. You know what I'm saying?
0: Wave a wand and say the knees. Man. Let's stir it up. Let's stir it up. Now, hold on a second. Let's stir it up.
1: Let's do it.
0: Knees are fine. Okay. Let's just. I now have made your knees fine. If you come out of retirement. If you were to do that, would you take 88 back from CeeDee Lamb?
1: No, CeeDee's 88. But nowadays, they kind of let two people wear the same number in the NFL sometimes.
0: No, not in college, maybe in
1: college. No, don't do that.
0: Who wears your college number on the Cowboys? Does anybody?
1: Rich, that's a good idea, Rich. That's a good idea. Right there, that's what I would do. Rich, you know what? I would go to 47. He would be 80. Oh my God!
2: Nobody wears 47. Nobody wears 47.
1: Well, nobody now, but you know they'll probably give it to somebody because you know we don't carry that like we carry the 88. But that's a good idea. I will take that 47. And listen, I appreciate Coach mentioning me. I believe if we had an opportunity to take any player from the past. I believe you go get a Charles Haley right now because I think you're locked and loaded at wide receiver.
0: Mm-hmm.
1: So you go get a Charles Haley. That
0: does appear to be, I think, what you just hit on, Michael Irvin. That is the pass rush for the
1: Cowboys. Deion Sanders.
0: Oh, well.
1: That's who I would really go get.
0: You get prime for your back end. That's it.
1: Oh my God. Stop. Don't go places that ain't going to happen. Stop it.
0: What do you mean? Prime would say your knees, his toe.
1: It would
0: you know,
1: be.
0: You know
1: but
0: I mean?
1: But you talking about healthy, man. I go get time, put him on that corner. It's over. With that front and that dude, it's over. Because now I got, you know, what we're worried about now with the Cowboys is the back end. We got Caleb Downs to shore it up. And I love this young man, mm-hmm. Caleb Downs, because he reminds me a lot of Darren Woodson.
0: Darren Woodson.
1: People don't give Darren Woodson enough credit for the way he covered,
0: mm-hmm.
1: you know, and he should be in the Hall of Fame, and this young man reminds me a lot of that. But we had that shut down, don't even think about it, corner with that, then that's what I would say. I appreciate what Coach said, but I would take time.
0: So here's the scoop, Irv, because every year, with the Cowboys for the last, I would say, 20-something years. And this is real. You know, there were some good teams with potential to be great that Jerry would come out in summer and try and sell. And it would be sometimes I would see here's some flim-flam. You know what I mean?
1: Right.
0: Like a little P.T. Barnum.
1: Right.
0: Some
1: right.
0: of that stuff.
1: Right.
0: And there were other times where obviously they could be good enough and thinking that maybe it's not going to work out. This time around, though, this feels real. Like, this feels absolutely real on both sides of the ball. And defensively, they are 100% improved, without a doubt. And I kind of feel, while we're talking about the Rams rightfully, and then we're talking about the defending champs rightfully in Seattle, it does feel like the Cowboys can compete and beat Irv for real.
1: Yeah.
0: And your thoughts on that?
1: Yeah, they really are rich. And it's funny because I had a conversation with someone the other day, and he saw it differently. I said, the great part is that the Cowboys are here, and the East will be a tough division. I think the East is going to be a tough division. But that NFC West is, and they gotta keep playing each other, you know. So I don't expect all three of those difficult teams in the NFC West who's going to compete and play each other over there quite a few times to come out of there totally healthy. Mm-hmm. Totally, you know, so it may help Dallas in some way. And I do believe, man, Dallas has what they need now. And all of it, and we'll talk about it all. We'll talk about what they brought, how many guys they put on defense after losing Michael Parsons. All of it cannot get lost in the fact that everybody was in training camp thanks to George Pickens. And now you start getting Gotti. Greatest offense there is. You haven't heard this stuff coming out of the Cowboys camp. You know why? Because they didn't have time all together to come up with it. We were waiting to late August or September to start talking about winning because somebody was sitting out. Now everybody's together. You see the guys golfing together. You see the guys out hanging out together. You see them throwing the ball together. And then they come up with this thing called Gotti. Now what they've done is sealed their own brain and telling themselves this is what we're going to do this year. We haven't had this in years past either, Rich. Nobody was together coming up making a plan with what they're going to do this year. This is why I'm going to keep singing George Pickens' praise because he made this possible. Now you can, offense, go set your goals. And they did. The goal for them is Gotti. Greatest offense there is. I guarantee you that's burning in their brain. And every time a tough game comes about and we get in a tough spot, they'll look up at each other and say, this is what the greatest offense there is do. It make plays right now. That's what's important. That's why it's important to have everybody in camp. I know, because that's what I'm doing in camp. I'm trying to make sure these jokers' mind is right. And we're setting the tone for what we're going to do. Because I know it's going to become a fourth quarter, and it's going to be a tough time. And I got to look across that huddle and say, don't. What the hell did we talk about? Let's go. Right now, let's go. And they got to make that play. It's going to happen. And we got to have times to make those promises to each other so we can make that call in the huddle. Like, I'm a little excited.
0: Michael, everybody.
1: Friday night.
0: Yes.
1: I got game Friday night.
0: And plus my 2 decades working with you and knowing you, I love stirring you up and then rolling you right downhill right. for a segment called Win-Loss of the Dallas Cowboys. I need a schedule.
2: Come on.
0: I need the music.
2: Come on,
0: and I need to get Michael Irvin on the record.
2: Come on.
0: Here we go. The Dallas Cowboys win-loss game. There's the music.
2: Woo!
0: One by one, we go down the schedule. Michael Irvin, what happens Sunday Night Football, Cowboys at the Giants?
1: Week one, very important because Coach Harbaugh is going to have this team trying to get into real deep beliefs of the cultures that he has put in his place.
0: Where's the butt, though? Is your butt?
1: So, yeah. This was good. But what Dallas has to do right here,
0: yes.
1: Since none of the guys have played in the preseason, this is the only thing that worries me. And this team is going to come very, very physical. I'm going to need Pickens, CD, and Dak to control this game early with big plays.
0: Winner or loss?
1: They'll win the game.
0: Okay, there you go. They'll win. 1-0.
1: They're going to win the game.
0: Commanders at the Cowboys week two.
1: Yeah, they'll beat the Commanders.
0: That's 2-0. And now we're going down to Rio. Are you going to Rio for Ravens?
1: I am. They won't let me go because they're afraid they won't get me back.
0: Hey, win, hey. Loss. What happens?
1: I want to tell y'all something about Rio, but I better not.
0: That's all you have a story about Rio.
1: It is.
0: What happens,
1: Let's come back to Rio. I want to tell you this story. 2-0. Now, this will be a tough game. Baltimore will be a tough game. This game's in Baltimore?
0: No, it's in Rio.
1: In Rio. That's right. This is the Rio game. Yeah. No, we actually may win that game.
0: All right, that's
1: where
0: you know.
1: If that game was in Baltimore, I would worry. The game in Rio,
0: okay.
1: Yeah, them brothers in Baltimore are going to be a little more wild than Dallas and Rio.
0: 3-0 now going to Houston.
1: Okay. Yeah, Houston, going to Houston, I would call that the first loss, 3-1.
0: 3-1, Buccaneers at the Cowboys to kick off week 5 on Amazon Prime.
1: They'll beat Tampa.
0: That's 4-0 now at the Packers, and we're all expecting Micah to be back for that.
1: They'll beat Green Bay.
0: That's a 5-1 record now visiting the Eagles on Monday night.
1: They may lose right here to Philly. I have to put them in. I can't ever say they will.
0: 5-2, Cardinals now visit.
1: Stop playing.
0: Okay, 6-2 at the Colts.
1: It'll be a good game because it's at the Colts, but the Cowboys will win that game.
0: 7-2, now home for the 49ers.
1: Right here.
0: Yes, sir.
1: And somewhere Jerry has to do one of these games and give an honor to Carolyn Price, Cowboys mom that passed away recently. That will be a good game, that November 15th game. And in that honor, Dallas will beat San Francisco and get over the hump. Mm-hmm. And now once you beat San Francisco, you let them know, come on back in here. During the playoffs, we going to do it again. So Dallas gets that win. Dallas certainly gets the Tennessee win.
0: That's 9-2 going into Thanksgiving against the Eagles.
1: Right there. And they win this Philadelphia. They beat Philadelphia at home. They lose on the road, but they beat them at home.
0: Which means they're now 10-2 going into Seattle.
1: It's Seattle
0: on Monday night.
1: And everybody's going to be talking about the NFC Championship game matchup. And here's going to be the problem right here. Dallas, everything's going good, but they got a bye week after this. And this is what Jimmy Johnson always worried about. You start thinking about the bye week before it's time to go goodbye. And Dallas loses this.
0: Okay, so you're now 10-3 coming off the bye visiting the Rams.
1: Right here, so you're going to get a taste.
0: What's a taste?
1: A taste
0: of
1: where you're going to come back to get your Lombardi Trophy. That's why you beat the Rams.
0: So you're going to measure for drapes?
1: Yeah,
0: so far,
1: all that.
0: Right.
1: You ought to be picking out your spot where you're going to stand when the confetti falls on you.
0: You are visualizing.
1: Yeah.
0: You are speaking into existence. And you've got a win against the Rams, which makes you the Cowboys are now 1, 2, 3, 4, 5, 6, 7, 8, 9, 10, 11-3.
1: 11-3.
0: And now. Home for the Jaguars.
1: And you win in Jaguars.
0: Okay, listen, 12-3.
1: You lose against New York.
0: The Giants are going to come in and beat you?
1: Dude, by the end of the year, listen to people. By the end of the year, that New York team will be vastly different than the one we played in the beginning of the year. By the end of the year, Harbaugh stuff will taking root. And they got the talent, and they got the mentality in New York. So by the end of the year, that's going to be a whole different team.
0: 12-4 at Washington.
1: And it depends on if we need this game or not.
0: You're going to need it.
1: We're going to need it, then we'll win it.
0: 13-4.
1: It'll be 13-4.
0: Michael Irvin says the Cowboys are 13.
1: Wow. 13-4, y'all. And I didn't just throw wins and L's. I gave you how this thing will play out.
0: You gave them a 5-game win streak, but then they lose to Seattle. Then you gave them a 2-game win streak in losing to the Giants at home in week 17. You know, that would lead to quite the first take the next day, I'll tell you.
1: Yeah. It's going to be a take.
0: That'll be the first take of 2027. That'll be a party. if that happened.
1: And that would be a first date. It would be the first.
0: It would be the first date.
1: You always calculate that stuff right away.
0: You know that.
1: Right away, you see that kind of stuff.
0: I weave. I don't just talk.
1: It's going to be interesting, though, to see how that plays out. Which I do believe that Giant team, think about the mentality they got. You know, the Jackson Dart, the Scatterboo, and see why they're going to be vastly different then. The health, they'll be coming around healthy. They got a lot of young talent. Mm-hmm. Early on, they're going to be finding their way through their injuries. And then later on, boy, they'll start coming together. That's going to be a tough team to beat.
0: Michael Irvin is here throughout the entire show. It's awesome. Dana White, he's going to help me interview him in hour number two. Baker Mayfield will be first up in hour number two. 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
0: And we'll talk about that show that you're doing with her.
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0: And talk about some Canes football coming up.
1: Let's do that.
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0: you have earned the money. You took off
1: reading. Hi, Mark. Oh, my God.
0: You see your ring camera there? So if somebody wants to get in, they have to hit your butt.
1: You better knock on my door, baby. Knock on
0: your episode. Nah, you can't come in.
1: Where we serve? Wake Forest. Clemson. North Carolina and Notre Dame are last away.
2: All on the road. And for our radio audience, that is a clip of Fetching Fletchers, the moment that the mom of Mark Fletcher Jr., running back of the Miami football program, Linda, saw the RV that has been gifted to you to drive around to follow your son's road games this year because you just don't like to fly.
3: No.
2: Pretty cool. Congratulations on all.
3: I feel so honored. Thank you.
2: You are most welcome. Yes. So what, Irv, you heard that Linda was driving around all these games? You're like, we can't have that?
4: Let me share you with you. Well, first of all, she's such an incredible lady, Rich. She really is. And when I got a chance to meet with her, she was telling me about, which I think now is more so God than anything, the mom's community she's putting together at the University of Miami.
2: Mm-hmm.
4: You know, And I think that's great. And I think it's even greater now. We dropped it Monday. Look at where we are when we're talking about the conversation between moms and kids. And one of the things that I love Linda and love that Linda says all the time, she always says, and Linda, you should talk, I want us to get back to being ready to take the long mile.
2: Mm-hmm.
4: For our children.
2: That's awesome. Yes, and so you've taken a lot of miles.
3: Oh, most definitely.
2: Okay, and you're about to go up to Stanford.
3: I am.
2: For your first ride in the RV, or you've already ridden?
3: Oh, I've driven 27,000.
4: Miami.
3: Yeah, I've already.
4: Drove all the way here from Miami.
3: Yes.
2: How many stops are you making?
4: That's what.
3: Well, I've stayed at about 4 or 5 hour RV parks already.
2: Okay.
3: Wow. It's been amazing.
2: And so you're seeing the country?
3: Oh, I saw the Grand Canyon. Don't get me started.
2: No kidding.
3: Oh, yes, yes, yes. So I've been driving, but I've also been having a really good time.
2: And you and I can share in this fact that nothing's more beautiful than seeing this country, obviously, and then having a love of a child. But nothing beats scoring against Ohio State.
3: I'm telling you.
2: When your son scored in that game.
4: Yeah.
2: I might have been
3: happy. Oh, yeah.
2: I went to Michigan, so.
4: Yeah, they got a big rivalry in Michigan, Ohio State. Anytime.
3: Yeah.
4: Yeah, so Rich,
2: congratulations.
3: I thank you. I just feel, I'm telling you, I'm overwhelmed with gratitude. And this guy here and the mayor, I don't know how I would ever thank him. I'm going to thank God. How about that?
4: Yeah, let's put beautiful. It together.
3: Yeah.
4: And she's right. Because, Rich, when I met with her, I wanted to meet with her and say, listen, I know you're driving and everything, and I have a good friend of mine, Jared McGee, who is, you know, founder and everything of Funtown RV. So I pieced it together. God put it in my head to piece it together. When I called her, she said, you know, I've been taking lessons trying to learn how to drive an RV. So I thought, oh, this is perfect. I mean, this is what I want to talk to you about. I want to get you, you know, and it was just, it's been so great. And as I said, I love that the timing of it all, we need to see this side of motherhood also. So I was just happy with it.
2: That's so great.
3: Yes, sir.
2: Yeah.
3: Dream big.
2: And what have we outfitted it? What do we got?
3: Oh,
2: yeah.
3: That thing's decked out. It's beautiful.
2: Yeah. Yeah.
3: They took care of the outside and I took care of the inside. I have, put a lot of pictures up
2: nice.
3: From the years of our games, and the mayor made the wall, Michael made the wall, Ashley, one of my good friends that always helps us out with coordinating things for Fetching Fletchers, and so, yeah, I just feel so good about the whole thing.
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3: For sure.
2: And again, for the radio audience that's about to go away, Mondays on YouTube, courtesy of Michael Irvin's production company and so much more.
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8: Hey everyone, Sean Kellerman here with Kansas Nation. It's game week for KU football as the Jayhawks host Long Island to kick off the 2026 season. If you're like me and all about KU, I urge you to check us out at KansasNation.com. Daniel Courtright and I host Rock Chalk Sports from 4 to 6 daily. We give our take on KU football and provide behind-the-scenes sound from head coach Lance Leifold and KU players. Plus, stay up to date on the other fall sports in Lawrence. 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
3: 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Coming up, Buccaneers quarterback Baker Mayfield. UFC President Dana White. Five-time Grammy Award winner Michael Bublé. And now, it's Rich Eisen.
4: That's right. Hour number two of the Rich Eisen Show is on the air. Hour one was quite something because Michael Irvin is here for all 3 hours. Michael is back in the green room chit-chatting with our next guest that he will join for our chit-chat. Dana White is here. He hasn't been here in 10 years. The president of UFC is here. And Ryan Garcia versus Conor Benn. That's going to take place on Saturday, September 12th in Las Vegas, Nevada in the T-Mobile Arena with the main card being topped there. All events will be seen exclusively on Paramount Plus. And then there's UFC 331 right here in Los Angeles, California. So lots to talk about with Dana here on the program. Baker Mayfield's about to join us shortly. Meanwhile, in Las Vegas, Nevada, we have an announcement. We finally got it. We got it. Clint Kubiak announced it. Hit it.
6: Kirk's going to be the starting quarterback. And he was not out there today. That was by design for a rest day, a vet day. He played really good football. I'm really happy with all three of our quarterbacks. And, you know, Kirk's had a really good offseason, very good camp, and he's earned it.
4: Zero surprise there. Fernando Mendoza, Mendoza mania can wait. Makes complete sense. Kirk Cousins was brought in to mentor and start. And now start the clock on how long he's going to be there. We're not. It's no surprise there. That's the news out of Las Vegas, Nevada, everybody. But joining us right now in advance of the football season, courtesy of Sonic, one of my favorites, ladies and gentlemen, Baker Mayfield of the Tampa Bay Buccaneers. How are you, Baker? Good to see you, man.
7: It's great to be back, guys. Thanks for having me.
4: Where are the kids? Where are they? Where are we? Where are the
7: kids? Napping.
4: Napping.
7: Yeah.
4: So do
7: put
4: I...
7: Put them down. Try to handle business and talk to you, Rich.
4: Do I need to keep it down? Do I have to have the dad... okay.
7: No, it's 2026. We're good. Yeah.
4: Okay. Good to see you, man. How's life?
7: It's good to see you.
4: How's life?
7: Good.
4: Yeah?
7: Finally, through the preseason, we just finished up today with our last practice. Now got the weekend off and... ready for the real thing.
4: Okay, a little Labor Day. You're probably working on Labor Day, I imagine, right? Monday,
7: yeah.
4: You're back at it.
7: Extra labor on Labor Day.
4: Okay,
7: yeah.
4: Buddy.
7: A little bonus practice.
4: Hey, man, listen, your mindset entering your ninth NFL season is what? Let me check inside the temples there. What are you thinking, Baker?
7: Just excited, to be honest with you. You know, after the finish that we had last year, not what we wanted by any means. But getting some pieces back, getting guys healthy, adding in, I think, the correct pieces all across the board, offense, defense, special teams, and just excited.